Dan Bremner's Hero and the Villain on UCB1 Thursday morning, the 1st of October. It's Brian Farrell with you, just approaching 5 minutes past one. Thank you so much for keeping me company through the night. Coming up this hour, we're going to have our night blessing and our UCB word for today. Now, back to sounds with this. It's Citizens, You Already Like Me on UCB1.

0: This is Used to Be One. It is Brian Farr with you. Now, here is a fascinating reminder that the desire for peace is nothing new. You see, archaeologists in Turkey, they've just uncovered a clay tablet believed to be part of the world's oldest known peace treaty. It's called the Peace of Kadesh, and it dates back more than 3,000 years, and the inscription describes how peace between two ancient civilizations would be maintained, even including an agreement to stand together against rebellion and invasion. Now, the researchers spent around about a year studying the inscription before announcing the discovery, and they're now hoping further excavation will reveal of this remarkable document. Isn't that just so interesting? Thousands of years later, humanity is still searching for lasting peace. And of course, the Bible reminds us that true peace is found ultimately not in treaties or agreements, but in Jesus. So wherever you are today, may his peace fill your heart, guide your thoughts, and overflow into the lives of those around you.
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0: You're on UCB1 Thursday morning. It's Brian Farr with you. Thank you so, so much for keeping me company through the night. Let's have our UCB word for today. And this morning, it's a focus on how me and you should take time for rest and restoration. Have a listen.
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2: Take time for rest and restoration. Feeling tired tells you, number one, that your body needs to rest. Number two, to take life at a more normal human pace. And number three, to take time to just abide in the presence of God. God rested on the seventh day. You can read that in Genesis 2, verse 2. Think about that. God, the one who transcends all things, knows all things, and has all power, rested. What makes you think you don't have to? Now, if you're wired to work, not working will be a difficult habit to get into, even for a few hours. But rest is a secret weapon God gave you to help you defeat the enemy. When you're exhausted, you're of little use to God or anyone. This is one of the main reasons Satan has you running here and there, doing. If he can't tempt you with addictive substances, wrong relationships, and bad habits, he will tempt you with overdoing good deeds. He wants you to exhaust yourself so that when the real battle, the one you are meant to fight, comes along, you'll be too tired. In 3 John 2, John wrote, "I pray that you may prosper in all things and be in health, just as your soul prospers." But your soul is not prospering when it's exhausted and stretched to the max, with little time for rest or restoration. What to do? Lay your schedule at the feet of Jesus, including any new projects. Wait for his direction. If it seems slow in coming, stand on this scripture from Isaiah 40, verse 31. Those who wait on the Lord shall renew their strength.
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Gorgeous Psych Queen alongside Strings and Heart, that is Love You to Death. You're on UCB One, it's Brian Farr with you. Going to keep the music rolling and stand by. I've new music from Levi Angel to share with you right after this.

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Through the night, it's Brian Farr with you. 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This next track is from Levi Angel. I think you're going to like it. It's called Heartbeat.

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Thursday morning, it is Brian Farr with you. Now, this is perhaps my favourite part of the overnight show, because right now, me and you have an opportunity just to meditate on what God might be saying to us. Let's reflect on the day together. And as you listen to our Thursday night blessing, I'd encourage you just to quiet yourself, quiet your mind,

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May you read it with eyes of faith, noticing yourself in the story and seeing that God is our hero.

And that was a reading by Danielle, based on Reverend Malcolm Duncan's Night Blessing series of texts. 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
1: Damaris Gomez and Long Gone on UCB1. We're heading towards our 2 o'clock news, but don't go anywhere. After two, we're going to check in with our 10-minute Bible talks. Can't wait to share that with you. Your latest news is right after this.

Madison, Ryan Ward, and Get Up Again on UCB One. Through the night on a Thursday morning, it is Brian Farr with you, just approaching 5 minutes past two. And of course, you can check in, say hello to me, let me know where you're listening from, brian@ucb.co.uk. Coming up this hour, I have new music from Miro I'm going to share with you. And around about 20 past two, we'll have our 10-minute Bible Talks. And this morning, our Bible Talks continues to look at the Book of Judges. Now, though, back to the sounds with this. It's Mercy Me, All God's People on UCB One.

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0: Unspoken and Walk With Me. You're on UCB One through the night. It's Brian Farr with you. Let's check in with our 10-minute Bible talks. And in this Thursday's episode, we move to chapter 17 in the book of Judges. You see, are you constantly chasing peace, happiness, and fulfillment? And do you keep waiting for the and when moment when life falls into place? You see, it can be rather difficult to let go and give up control, fully submitting control and letting faith and the Lord shape our desires and the trajectories of our lives. Well, this is where real security and peace lies. And are you chasing this elusive feeling of peace? But you are also attempting to customize faith to your own lifestyle. Well, our friends at the 10-Minute Bible Talk team this morning are going to guide us through this next chapter of Judges, suggesting that unlike Micah, perhaps letting go of control is the real key to lasting peace, happiness, and a journey with God. Here's our Bible Talk.
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4: I'm Tanya Wilmoth. Have you ever noticed how we're drawn to the promises that products make? Well, of course you have, but why do we believe that a Snickers bar will satisfy us? I mean, literally, why do we pick it up at the grocery store thinking it's a healthy choice when we're hungry? Why do we think that Dove soap will cleanse us the natural way? And of course, why do we think Nike shoes will make us better athletes? Now, these aren't just slogans. See, they're brilliant marketing campaigns, and they've actually shaped the way we think. These slogans don't just sell products, they sell fulfillment. And we buy in time and again because we love to want. Think about it. We're wired to desire. We don't just want a Snickers bar. We want energy, satisfaction, something to keep us going. We want to be able to win, beat out somebody else who, gosh darn it, hasn't had a Snickers bar. But what happens when that craving isn't for a product, but it's for a better life, a better future, a version of ourselves that finally feels complete? We tell ourselves things like this. When I get through this battle, this struggle, this busy time, this season of my life, or when I can buy that, or when I accomplish that thing that I really hope to do, or when my kids reach that stage where I don't need the diaper bag or the stroller, or when I retire, or when I slow down, then I'll be happy. God is often part of that formula, but not the solution. Instead, we gather pieces to construct our happiness. We gather things like financial security and a fulfilling career and a stable family and personal achievements. Again, all good things. But then as an afterthought, we invite God along for the ride and we just ask him to be our supportive sidekick rather than the central figure of all of those things in our lives. And so then the problem, well, it's that we never really arrive. We never really get to the destination that we're chasing because we're chasing an illusion. There's always another thing to accomplish. There's always another responsibility to take on. And in the process, we just keep adding layers like obligations and debt, both financial and emotional, of unfulfilled longing. Oh, wow. Sigh. Now, this isn't just a modern issue. It is an age-old struggle. Take Micah, an Israelite living in the time of Judges, just after the death of Samson. His story in Judges 17 is one example of how we try to manufacture security, happiness, and even faith on our own terms. Micah's formula for happiness looked like this. Number one, keep the peace. Avoid conflict or discomfort at all cost. When his mother cursed the thief who stole her silver, Micah returned it, but it wasn't out of conviction, but out of fear. Number two, control your image. Don't dig deep to change, just manage how things look. Micah built a personal shrine, not to honor God, but to create a religious appearance and to feel religious himself. Number three, customize your faith. Fit spiritually into your lifestyle rather than submitting your lifestyle to God. Micah's mother dedicated the silver that he returned to the Lord, or at least part of it, and then used it to create an idol. This was a direct violation of God's command, but it was a way for them to bring spirituality into their house in a way that made them feel spiritual. Number four, surround yourself with people who affirm these things that you're doing rather than challenge you. Micah hired a Levite to be his personal priest, assuming that this would secure God's blessing. See, Micah's pursuit wasn't of God, but of control. I wonder how that makes us feel when we hear that. That's exactly what we do, right? When we shape our faith around our desires, rather than shaping our desires around our faith, it's hard to give up control. Micah's story shows us what happens to a people left to their own resources. Remember in Judges, it keeps telling us people who did what was right in their own eyes. But we see the same thing today. We filter God through the lens of what we want to accept. We say things like, I can no longer worship a God who rejects, and then fill in the blank. But what we mean is, I don't want a faith that conflicts with my culture. Or we say, God, help me. But we're thinking, please don't ask me to change or give that up. We want his assistance, but not his authority. And this is what happens when we live by our own formula for happiness, for even spirituality, rather than surrendering to the one that God has given us. Psalm 112 presents a stark contrast. And I want you to listen closely because it might seem like we're talking about material goods and wealth here, but that's not the case. So Psalm 112 goes like this. Blessed is the one who fears the Lord. Now, that just means who makes God their authority, right? The one who is submissive to the holy God. Blessed is the one who fears the Lord, who greatly delights in his commands. His offspring will be mighty in the land. Wealth and riches are in his house, and his righteousness endures forever. See, what this is telling us is that if we truly want to have an impact, if we truly want to feel blessed or happy in the Lord and in our lives, if we truly want our children to see the Lord working in our lives, well, then we have to fear the Lord, greatly delighting in his commandments. The person described here doesn't manufacture a sense of security, doesn't control how things are going, doesn't mold God into a manageable idol, but surrenders fully to God's design. And the result? Real peace, true security, a lasting impact, not one based on performance, but on God's presence. Maybe you can relate to Micah's mother in the story in Judges. You want good things for your children. You want them to have what you didn't. You want to protect your relationship with them. But we have to ask, are we shaping our parenting around our own desires or around what God wants for that child? Maybe you relate to Micah. You want the comfort of God's presence, but resist full submission. You don't want to stand out too much as a Christian. You want faith to fit into your life rather than transforming it. What parts of God's character are you hesitant to embrace? What would it look like to let go of control and trust him completely? The goal of real faith isn't just to be a better person, a better parent. The goal is to give God full access to your heart so that he can shape your life according to his will and not yours. So what are you holding on to that keeps you from surrendering fully? Are you building a version of faith that fits into your life, or are you allowing God to shape your life completely? If happiness feels like something you're always chasing, but never catching, if peace feels like something you hope for, but never truly feel, ask, have I placed my trust in my own formula rather than God's design? Am I inviting God along on my journey, or am I surrendering to the journey he has for me? Try this formula. Submission plus trust equals true peace. In his book, Praying Like Monks, Living Like Fools, Taylor Statton suggests praying like Mary did. She said, behold, I am your servant. Let it be done in me according to your word. There are two parts to this prayer. Number one, behold, I am your servant. Will you sit with God in that? What does it mean that he has chosen you to serve him? What does it look like to submit to this calling? Number two, let it be done in me according to your word. What in your life is not in line with his word? How can you prepare your heart spiritually and your day practically to be part of what God is doing in the world? So let his spirit lead you all throughout your day. we can stop chasing an illusion of happiness. We can stop customizing our faith. Because when we surrender to the only one who can truly satisfy, we will experience more joy, more security, and more purpose that only He can provide.
0: And that's our 10-minute Bible Talks this morning. And a reminder, you can listen back to any of our Bible Talks that have been broadcast within the last 14 days over on our replay service. 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

Johnny Swim and I'm All Right on UCB1. Through the night on a Thursday morning, it's Brian Furr with you. And a reminder that you can check in, say hello to me, let me know where you're listening in from, brian@ucb.co.uk. Sometimes I'm in the middle of fixing microphones and lining up music, so if I don't reply to you straight away, don't worry, I will get back to you. brian@ucb.co.uk. Let me know where you're listening from.

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Now, here's a track released on the Centricity music label. I think you're going to like it. It's Rachel Purcell, Have Church on UCB One.

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House Gospel Choir alongside Morgan, that is Angels on UCB1. We're heading towards our 3 o'clock news this Thursday morning, but don't go anywhere. After three, I'll have your fun fact of the day and also our Bernie Dimmitt teaching as well. Our latest news is right after this.

Kagan and Way Back When on Used to Be One. Thursday morning, it's Brian Farr with you, just approaching 6 minutes past three. Thank you so much for keeping me company through the night. And of course, you can check in, say hello to me, let me know where you're listening from, brian@ucb.co.uk. Coming up this hour, I'll have your fun fact of the day. And this Thursday, it's a fun fact all about our heartbeat. I'll let you know more on that. And around about 3:30, we'll have your Bernie Diamond teaching as well. Now though, back to sounds with this. It's Vota, Magical on Used to Be One.

Collington and All I Want on UCB1. Through the Noise, it's Brian Furrow with you. Let's have your fun fact of the day. And this is for you to share with friends, family, or maybe your work colleagues, or keep in the back pocket for the next quiz night you're heading along to. 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

You're on at UCB One through the night. It's Brian Farr with you. Thank you so, so much for keeping me company. Now, here is a wonderful celebration happening for our friends and family in Northern Ireland. 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And it's celebrating 40 years of UCB's ministry. 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And of course, we'll have the stories of the year as celebrating 40 years of God at work through UCB. 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

0: Jeremy Rosado and Somebody Knows Me. You're on UCB One through the night. It's Brian Farr with you just on 3:30. Time now for our Thursday Bernie Diamond teaching. And this morning's programme is called A Fruitful Life. You see, Bernie says, imagine for a moment you're an apple tree. I know. Just humour me. You're an apple tree and you grow tall and strong and you look very impressive. But in all of your years in the orchard, you've never yielded a single apple. How do you feel? And how does the owner of the orchard feel? Here's Bernie.
1: The whole point of an apple tree is that, well, you know, it bears apples. The whole point of a fig tree is that it bears figs. You don't need me to tell you that. And the whole point of my life and yours is that with our roots planted deep in the good soil of the gospel of Jesus Christ, with the Spirit of God flowing through us, our lives should bear fruit, good fruit. But what if we don't bear fruit? Jesus once told this story to his disciples, Luke chapter 13, verses 6 to 9. A man had a fig tree planted in his vineyard, and he came looking for fruit on it and found none. So he said to the gardener, "See here, for 3 years I've come looking for fruit on this fig tree, I still can't find any. Cut it down. Why should we be wasting the good soil?" But he replied, "Sir, leave it alone for one more year. I'll dig around it. I'll put some manure on it. If it bears fruit next year, well and good. If not, you can cut it down." So the owner of the vineyard wanted to cut it down. But the worker said, "Let's give it one more chance. Let's aerate the soil. Let's fertilize it, water it, and see what happens." Now, the first question you have to ask yourself is, what was a fig tree doing in a vineyard? Have you ever wondered that? All the other plants in the vineyard were grapevines, right? That's why it's called a vineyard. And yet the owner of the vineyard figured, well, I've given this tree more space than all the rest of the plants. It's taking up valuable real estate and soil, and yet it's not yielding me with any fruit. What a waste. Get rid of this sucker and stick another one there in its place, one that gives me some figs. After all, that's what fig trees are supposed to do, just like grapevines are meant to yield grapes for winemaking. Have you ever felt like a fig tree in a vineyard, the odd one out? You look different. You feel different to everybody else. Perhaps people consider you a bit of an oddity or eccentric. And so all too often, the others seem to poke fun at you. They shun you because you're different. Have you ever been in that situation? I have many a time, and I can tell you that your natural reaction is to want to crawl down into a rabbit hole and shrivel up and die. Your natural reaction is you want to give up bearing fruit, because quite obviously any fruit that you can bear is worthless compared to all these other people from whom you're different. But that's not the owner's expectations. He thinks, well, you're a fig tree. He expects you to grow figs. If you're a grapevine, grapes. If you're an apple tree, apples. If you're a plum tree, plums. Just because we're different to everybody else doesn't mean that we shouldn't be bearing the unique fruit that God made for us to bear. The evidence that a fig tree is healthy and functioning as it always was intended is that each year, in due season, it bears a bountiful harvest of figs. But who is the worker in this story, this parable? Who encourages the owner of the vineyard to give the fig tree a second chance? Well, that's Jesus. He is, the Bible tells us, our intercessor. He pleads our case with the Father. Hebrews chapter 7, verse 25. Consequently, he is able for all time to save those who approach God through him, since he always lives to make intercession for them. Jesus came and sacrificed for you and for me, so he has a heart to perform miracles in our lives, miracles that transform us and get us back to where we should be, bearing fruit for him. In other words, when it comes to the wrath and the punishment of God, Jesus stands in our stead, in our place. He shields us from the coming judgment because he's already died to pay for our sins. He wants to see our lives transformed so that we end up bearing fruit. So the fig tree gives figs, and the apple tree gives apples, and the grapevines give grapes, and the olive trees give olives, our own unique brand of fruit. And not just any fruit, but good fruit. Jesus, again, Matthew chapter 7, verses 15 to 20. "Beware of false prophets who come to you in sheep's clothing, but inwardly they're ravenous wolves. You will know them by their fruits. Are grapes gathered from thorns or figs from thistles? In the same way, every good tree bears good fruit, but the bad tree bears bad fruit. A good tree cannot bear bad fruit, nor can a bad tree bear good fruit. every tree that does not bear good fruit is cut down and thrown into the fire. Thus, you'll know them by their fruits. So the plan for Jesus for your life is that as you come to the end of it, both you and he will be able to look back together on bountiful harvests of fruits that your life has borne in due season, season after season after season. Because the fruit, the good fruit, is the evidence of a healthy relationship with Jesus. That's why in that first parable, Jesus the gardener said to God the Father, the owner of the vineyard, hang on a minute, just leave it alone for another year. I'll dig around it. I'll feed it. In a very real sense, that's what we're doing right now. We're having our hardened ground, our hardened hearts turned over. The barrier is broken down so the word of God can penetrate and feed us. Are you being fed right now? Do you hear the call of Jesus the gardener who's on your side when it comes to your ultimate judgment and destruction? Because we've all sinned. We've all fallen short of the glory of God. Can you hear this Jesus speaking to you and saying, this tree is you. This gardener is me. And my plan is to feed you and water you so that you will bear much fruit. He wants to give you a helping hand. So how does he do that exactly? How? Well, we're told later by Paul in his letter to the Galatians as he speaks about the fruit of the Spirit, Galatians chapter 5, verses 16 to 26. Live by the Spirit, I say. Don't gratify the desires of the flesh. For what the flesh desires is opposed to the Spirit, and what the Spirit desires is opposed to the flesh. For these are opposed to one another to prevent you from doing what you want. But if you're led by the Spirit, you are not subject to the law. Now, the works of the flesh are obvious: fornication, impurity, licentiousness, idolatry, sorcery, enmity, strife, jealousy, anger, quarrels, dissensions, factions, envy, drunkenness, carousing. Quite a list, isn't it? And things like these. I am warning you, as I warned you before, those who do such things will not inherit the kingdom of God. By contrast, the fruit of the Spirit is love, joy, peace, patience, kindness, goodness, faithfulness, gentleness, and self-control. There's no law against those things. And those who belong to Jesus have crucified their flesh with its passions and desires. If we live by the Spirit, let us also be guided by the Spirit. Let us not become conceited, competing against one another, or envying one another. So the long and the short of all that is that instead of putting our roots down in bad soil, the things of this world, all that rubbish that Paul lists there as being so obviously bad, instead of that, put your roots down in good soil and drink in the Holy Spirit. Drink in the Word of God to feed you. And when you do that, you're going to produce the fruit of the Spirit. Love, joy, peace, patience, kindness, goodness, faithfulness, gentleness, and self-control. Not because you worked hard at it, not because you had to struggle to deliver goodness or grow your fruit, but because you have had the very goodness of God flowing through your trunk and your limbs and your leaves, and yes, your fruit. Do you expect a good tree planted in bad soil to produce good fruit? Or do you expect a bad tree planted in good soil or bad soil to produce fruit? Of course not. My friend, when you take the Word of God seriously, when you let it into your heart, the Holy Spirit takes it and performs a miraculous transformation on the inside. And then let me tell you, you simply won't be able to help it. You'll be bearing good fruit, not through your hard work, but just because it comes naturally. All the time, the Spirit and the Word working in you and through you. Is that a miracle or what? Is that something you want or not?
0: And that's our Bernie Diamond teaching this morning. And remember, you can listen back to any of Bernie's teachings by going to our replay service. 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

0: The sound of the Grey Havens and Give Me Rest on UCB1. 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
1: Nathan Blackaby here, Christian Vision for Men. Recently, me and my best mate Beachy were travelling the UK and stopped at Stonefall Cemetery in Harrogate. We wanted to visit the 1,000 Commonwealth war graves from World War II. Looking around for a bit, it was staggering at the cost of men in war. As we walked back to the truck, we went along a path with about 100 small plaques with names on, all people being remembered. And we stopped for a bit, just looking at these plaques. We reflected on some of the arguments in life that maybe we've tried to win, or the moments we've held on to, the things that we couldn't get over or get past, or we just got stuck in these ruts, and the sleepless nights about bills or relationships or the worries of life. Psalm 103 says, "As for man, his days are like grass. He flourishes like a flower of the field, for the wind passes over it and it's gone, and its place knows it no more. What we live for matters. I want to live for the gospel, to make Jesus known. The life of Jesus will live beyond my years, and our legacy can be caught up in the wonder of knowing Jesus and making him known. He is everything."
0: Nathan Blackaby, part of the team from Christian Vision for Men, with our Thursday message.

Bay Turner and Giving You Praise on UCB One. We're heading towards our 4 o'clock news, but don't go anywhere. After four, I'll have our night blessing and our UCB word for today. Your latest news is right after this.

Forrest Frank alongside Conor Price, that is up on UCB One. A very good morning to you this Thursday morning, the first day of October. It is Brian Farr with you, just approaching 5 minutes past four. Thank you so much for keeping me company through the night. And of course, you can check in, say hello to me, let me know where you're listening in from, brian@ucb.co.uk. Coming up this hour, we're going to have your night blessing and our UCB word for today. Now though, getting back to sounds with this, it's Corin Hawthorne, Love Is You on UCB One.

0: You're on It Used To Be One. Thursday morning, it is Brian Farr with you. Now, this is perhaps my favourite part of the overnight show, because right now, me and you have an opportunity just to meditate on what God might be saying to us. Let's reflect on the day together. And as you listen to our Thursday night blessing, I'd encourage you just to quiet yourself, quiet your mind, and think. Think about how God is always bringing you delight.
1: May you find a new delight in God's word and its message of hope. 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

And that was a reading by Danielle, based on Reverend Malcolm Duncan's Night Blessing series of texts. And to find out more about him and his work, head on over to his website, malcolmduncan.co.uk, and we'll have another Night Blessing for you, same time tomorrow.

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1: This is Used to Be One Through the Noise. It's Brian Farr with you. Time now to check in with our record of the week. And I'm delighted to feature Ellie Holcomb all this week. Yes, Ellie is an award-winning American Christian singer-songwriter from Nashville, Tennessee. She's also an author, having written several children's books and a devotional as well. This is her latest single. I think you're going to like it. It's Ellie Holcomb, Flowers for No Reason.
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It is our record of the week for this week. Ellie Holcomb and Flowers for No Reason. What a great, great track. Going to keep the music rolling. This is V-Rose, A Little Love on UCB1.

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It's Bonfire with you. 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

0: You're on Used to Be One Thursday morning. It's Brian Farr with you. Thank you so much for keeping me company through the night. Let's have our Used to Be word for today. And this morning, it's a focus on how me and you should take time for rest and restoration. Have a listen.
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2: Take time for rest and restoration. Feeling tired tells you, number one, that your body needs to rest. Number two, to take life at a more normal human pace. And number three, to take time to just abide in the presence of God. God rested on the seventh day. You can read that in Genesis 2, verse 2. Think about that. God, the one who transcends all things, knows all things, and has all power, rested. What makes you think you don't have to? Now, if you're wired to work, not working will be a difficult habit to get into, even for a few hours. But rest is a secret weapon God gave you to help you defeat the enemy. When you're exhausted, you're of little use to God or anyone. This is one of the main reasons Satan has you running here and there, doing. If he can't tempt you with addictive substances, wrong relationships, and bad habits, he will tempt you with overdoing good deeds. He wants you to exhaust yourself so that when the real battle, the one you are meant to fight, comes along, you'll be too tired. In 3 John 2, John wrote, "I pray that you may prosper in all things

0: and be in health, just as your soul prospers. But your soul is not prospering when it's exhausted and stretched to the max, with little time for rest or restoration. What to do? Lay your schedule at the feet of Jesus, including any new projects. Wait for his direction. If it seems slow in coming, stand on this scripture from Isaiah 40, verse 31. Those who wait on the Lord shall renew their strength.
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0: Citizen Way and Brooke Abella, that is Praise on Used to Be One. That's just about it for me. I'm Brian. Thank you so, so much for keeping me company through the night. But keep your radio on though, because just after five, Bex Millington is in the seat for our breakfast show. Bex with us all the way through till 9 o'clock. Have a blessed Thursday ahead, and I'll chat to you tomorrow from midnight.
1: Yeah, walk up to you in a second. Right here.

and a Sansoni for your Thursday morning. Hi, I'm Bex. It's great to have your company. The 1st of October. I'm sorry, but September felt very, very, very long. I've got loads on the way for you, including if you missed the big announcement yesterday, I will let you know what is going down very soon. And up next, think you got a small house? Pretty sure I've got your beat on that.

0: And it's Ollie with Dusk for your Thursday morning. Now, do you think you have a pretty small house? Have you ever seen Britain's smallest home? Okay, so this is tucked away in Conwy in Wales, and it's a bright red, and it literally has on it the smallest house in Great Britain. Got two windows, a little door, and a facade that abruptly ends halfway up the drain pipe of the neighbouring home. It is tiny, okay? To give you an idea, 72 inches across, 122 high and 120 deep. I mean, it does fit in an upstairs bedroom, a small living room downstairs, no one really lives in it because it is so small. But here's the thing. During the 19th century, Lower Gate Street, which is where the house is, was lived in by couples, single people, and it was quite usual. Records show it was bought in 1891 by a local fisherman for 20 quid. Oof. Can buy it for that now. I mean, I think the most fascinating one who lived there was a gentleman by the name of Robert, who was supposedly 6'3". And happily spent his days inside the very unique property. If you ever get the opportunity and you're on Conwy, go and check out Britain's smallest house. It's just a little bit of a history to understanding how small things used to be. And it gives you a better appreciation for perhaps where you are now.
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It is Madeline Ray for your Thursday morning, 1st of October. I'm Bex. It's great to have your company. If you missed the announcement yesterday, because I know it was after 7 o'clock, just to give you a little bit of a heads up of things that are happening. So Joel's off getting married. Very exciting. He's going to be taking over the breakfast show on the 20th of October, which is very exciting. It's a whole new season for him. It's brilliant. And I know you're sitting there going, well, hang on, Bex, where does that leave you? Actually, that's my news. I am actually stepping away from not just breakfast, but from radio altogether. God's calling me into a whole new season, which I'm really, really excited about. But yeah, next Friday, so the 9th of October, will be my last breakfast show. That's okay. It's great. Steve will be with you for a week, and then Joel has got a whole new breakfast show, which is so exciting. But I just want to say to everyone, you have been so wonderful over the last near 10 years of hanging out with me, sharing with me, growing with me, learning with me. It's just been a joy. So thank you, and thank you to all the very kind messages. You're all very lovely, and I am going to miss the lot of you because you are amazing. Thank you.

0: days.
1: Is Bodhi for your Thursday morning. I feel like you're constantly chasing. Like, I'm not just talking about the dog or the kids. I'm talking about chasing peace, happiness, fulfillment. And you keep thinking, oh, when I hit this or when that happens, then I will be happy, fulfilled, at peace. But it never really comes. So where do we find real security and peace in our lives? So continue looking at the Book of Judges with Tanya Wellmuth and 10 Minute Bible Talks.
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5: I'm Tanya Wellmuth. Have you ever noticed how we're drawn to the promises that products make? Well, of course you have, but why do we believe that a Snickers bar will satisfy us? I mean, literally, why do we pick it up at the grocery store thinking it's a healthy choice when we're hungry? Why do we think that Dove soap will cleanse us the natural way? And of course, why do we think Nike shoes will make us better athletes? Now, these aren't just slogans. See, they're brilliant marketing campaigns, and they've actually shaped the way we think. These slogans don't just sell products, they sell fulfillment. And we buy in time and again because we love to want. Think about it. We're wired to desire. We don't just want a Snickers bar. We want energy, satisfaction, something to keep us going. We want to be able to win, beat out somebody else who, gosh darn it, hasn't had a Snickers bar. But what happens when that craving isn't for a product, but it's for a better life, a better future, a version of ourselves that finally feels complete? We tell ourselves things like this. When I get through this battle, this struggle, this busy time, this season of my life, or when I can buy that, or when I accomplish that thing that I really hope to do, or when my kids reach that stage where I don't need the diaper bag or the stroller, or when I retire, or when I slow down, then I'll be happy. God is often part of that formula, but not the solution. Instead, we gather pieces to construct our happiness. We gather things like financial security and a fulfilling career and a stable family and personal achievements. Again, all good things. But then as an afterthought, we invite God along for the ride and we just ask him to be our supportive sidekick rather than the central figure of all of those things in our lives. And so then the problem, well, it's that we never really arrive. We never really get to the destination that we're chasing because we're chasing an illusion. There's always another thing to accomplish. There's always another responsibility to take on. And in the process, we just keep adding layers like obligations and debt, both financial and emotional, of unfulfilled longing. Oh, wow. Sigh. Now, this isn't just a modern issue. It is an age-old struggle. Take Micah, an Israelite living in the time of Judges, just after the death of Samson. His story in Judges 17 is one example of how we try to manufacture security, happiness, and even faith on our own terms. Micah's formula for happiness looked like this. Number one, keep the peace. Avoid conflict or discomfort at all cost. When his mother cursed the thief who stole her silver, Micah returned it, but it wasn't out of conviction, but out of fear. Number two, control your image. Don't dig deep to change, just manage how things look. Micah built a personal shrine, not to honor God, but to create a religious appearance and to feel religious himself. Number three, customize your faith. Fit spiritually into your lifestyle rather than submitting your lifestyle to God. Micah's mother dedicated the silver that he returned to the Lord, or at least part of it, and then used it to create an idol. This was a direct violation of God's command, but it was a way for them to bring spirituality into their house in a way that made them feel spiritual. Number four, surround yourself with people who affirm these things that you're doing rather than challenge you. Micah hired a Levite to be his personal priest, assuming that this would secure God's blessing. See, Micah's pursuit wasn't of God, but of control. I wonder how that makes us feel when we hear that. That's exactly what we do, right? When we shape our faith around our desires, rather than shaping our desires around our faith, it's hard to give up control. Micah's story shows us what happens to a people left to their own resources. Remember in Judges, it keeps telling us people who did what was right in their own eyes. But we see the same thing today. We filter God through the lens of what we want to accept. We say things like, I can no longer worship a God who rejects, and then fill in the blank. But what we mean is, I don't want a faith that conflicts with my culture. Or we say, God, help me. But we're thinking, please don't ask me to change or give that up. We want his assistance, but not his authority. And this is what happens when we live by our own formula for happiness, for even spirituality, rather than surrendering to the one that God has given us. Psalm 112 presents a stark contrast. And I want you to listen closely because it might seem like we're talking about material goods and wealth here, but that's not the case. So Psalm 112 goes like this. Blessed is the one who fears the Lord. Now, that just means who makes God their authority, right? The one who is submissive to the holy God. Blessed is the one who fears the Lord, who greatly delights in his commands. His offspring will be mighty in the land. Wealth and riches are in his house, and his righteousness endures forever. See, what this is telling us is that if we truly want to have an impact, if we truly want to feel blessed or happy in the Lord and in our lives, if we truly want our children to see the Lord working in our lives, well, then we have to fear the Lord, greatly delighting in his commandments. The person described here doesn't manufacture a sense of security, doesn't control how things are going, doesn't mold God into a manageable idol, but surrenders fully to God's design. And the result? Real peace, true security, a lasting impact, not one based on performance, but on God's presence. Maybe you can relate to Micah's mother in the story in Judges. You want good things for your children. You want them to have what you didn't. You want to protect your relationship with them. But we have to ask, are we shaping our parenting around our own desires or around what God wants for that child? Maybe you relate to Micah. You want the comfort of God's presence, but resist full submission. You don't want to stand out too much as a Christian. You want faith to fit into your life rather than transforming it. What parts of God's character are you hesitant to embrace? What would it look like to let go of control and trust him completely? The goal of real faith isn't just to be a better person, a better parent. The goal is to give God full access to your heart so that he can shape your life according to his will and not yours. So what are you holding on to that keeps you from surrendering fully? Are you building a version of faith that fits into your life, or are you allowing God to shape your life completely? If happiness feels like something you're always chasing, but never catching, if peace feels like something you hope for, but never truly feel, ask, have I placed my trust in my own formula rather than God's design? Am I inviting God along on my journey, or am I surrendering to the journey he has for me? Try this formula. Submission plus trust equals true peace. In his book, Praying Like Monks, Living Like Fools, Taylor Statton suggests praying like Mary did. She said, behold, I am your servant. Let it be done in me according to your word. There are two parts to this prayer. Number one, behold, I am your servant. Will you sit with God in that? What does it mean that he has chosen you to serve him? What does it look like to submit to this calling? Number two, let it be done in me according to your word. What in your life is not in line with his word? How can you prepare your heart spiritually and your day practically to be part of what God is doing in the world? So let his spirit lead you all throughout your day. We can stop chasing an illusion of happiness. We can stop customizing our faith, because when we surrender to the only one who can truly satisfy, we will experience more joy, more security, and more purpose that only he can provide.
1: Thank you so much for that, Tanya. We'll continue looking at the book of Judges with Jensen Holt McNair tomorrow. If you want to know more, head to 10minutebibletalks.com.

0: That is new music on UCB One. Daisy Chain, Life Be Like That. Sometimes it feels more like a roller coaster. How do we ride it in a good way? Something that Roy Crown is exploring more of now.
1: Hi, my name's Roy Crown, part of Revelation Trust. Before I joined Revelation Trust, I was walking around Alton Towers and saw a ride called Oblivion. Now, on this crazy roller coaster ride, you see people queuing, but you don't see too many old people queuing. But when you see these young people ride on the ride, their arms are up in the air, it's twisting and turning and shifting. What a ride. The Christian life's like a roller coaster, so that in your last breath, you just have enough breath to say, God, what a ride. Twists, the turns, the life, but what a ride, because he's with you in all of it.
0: He certainly is. Whatever that looks like in your life today, enjoy that ride.

Heading up to 6 o'clock, we're going to get the latest with the news. Then I will have a quick check of your weather on this day in church history, plus your cryptic crossword clue, all on the way.

0: 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UCB One. Building faith for everyday life. From the Sky News Centre at 6, the Conservatives claim the public will pay the price for the expanded early release prison scheme. From today, around 700 offenders will walk free in England and Wales, having served just a third of their sentences to clear up jail spaces in England and Wales. Metropolitan Police officers say there aren't enough cops to handle it, but Justice Secretary Alex Norris says he's been preparing for this necessary step.
1: We've made a really big investment in probation, £700 million over 3 years, but that's into staff, but also the largest expansion of tagging ever, exclusion zones, alcohol tagging, football bans. So people might be leaving prison, but they're not going on to live their free lives.
0: Donald Trump says an Israeli plumber who watches air crash investigation saved a plane from nosediving when a pilot stabbed another on a Fly Dubai flight. A suspect's in custody in Saudi Arabia. A death row inmate in Tennessee is still alive despite being given lethal injections. Krista Pike was due to be the first woman to be executed in the US state for more than 200 years, but still had a heartbeat after two doses. Davina McCall says Dame Esther Ranson made the world a better place and inspired so many following her death, aged 86. The former That's Life presenter also founded children's charity Childline in the 1980s. Adrian Mills worked with her.
2: The drive, the determination of a fierce woman, remarkable woman in a man's industry, remember, this is the mid-80s, is just astounding. Honestly, today, I always get emotional at happy events. We all knew it was going to happen, but it's knocked me sideways.
0: A new tax on vapes has kicked in, with experts warning higher prices could push people towards the black market. Cigarettes have also gone up. And MPs say the BBC shouldn't outbid rivals for shows like Suits and Scooby-Doo. Their report recommends a leaner, more efficient broadcaster, calling the licence fee model outdated. That's the latest. I'm Kat Swarbrick.
3: Thank you so much for the latest there. I'm Bex. It's great to have your company for a Thursday morning, taking a look at your weather. And sunny spells and largely dry conditions across the board. A few showers, mostly in the west, with some blustery winds in the northwest. There's going to be cloud and showery rain reaching Northern Ireland later today, and it is going to feel a little bit cooler than yesterday, so you might want to go for a bit of a warmer jumper today. Why don't we start this hour by looking to the book of Ephesians.
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5: And pray in the Spirit on all occasions with all kinds of prayers and requests. 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

It is Jarab for your Thursday morning. Hi, I'm Bex. It is great to have your company. Got loads on the way, including, well, a bit of a question about how we nickname a supermarket. Plus, of course, your cryptic crossword clue. And up next, on this day in church history.

That is Lauren Daigle. But it's Thursday morning. It is the 1st of October. I've got a whole lot of new music coming for you. But do you remember when you were a kid and you would get a book? Quite often it was the Little Golden Book. Okay. These had stories like The Pokey Little Puppy or The Little Red Hen. I mean, they were hugely influential on the children's book industry. It was on this day in 1942 that the first of them was published by George Duplay. He was the head of Arts and Writers Guild. And he had the idea to produce a colourful children's book that was more durable and affordable than those that were already being published at the time. So with a bit of help with his friends, they managed to put together and launch 12 titles at the same time on this day in 1942 for the price of 50p per book. I mean, of course, they sold so well. And even now, like my stepson has these little books. And what I love is they quite often had a great story in them. They're often based on Bible stories. They had a great moral and there was something to learn, but they were colourful, they were engaging. And now you're sitting there thinking, out, yeah, where did mine end up? Maybe it's time to dig through the attic or maybe that room you've been meaning to clear out for a while. But I love the fact that these children's books had such an impact on multiple generations and are still really fun to read, even now, 80 years on.

0: That is the new one from Ren Collective on UCB One, Runaway Heart. It is the 1st of October. Now, just talking about the little golden books published for the first time in 1942 on this day. But when was the last time you just sat and read? Didn't do any work, didn't get distracted, just took some time out to rest. Why is that important? Something that Word for Today is exploring more of now.
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2: Take time for rest and restoration. Feeling tired tells you, number one, that your body needs to rest. Number two, to take life at a more normal human pace. And number three, to take time to just abide in the presence of God. God rested on the seventh day. You can read that in Genesis 2, verse 2. Think about that. God, the one who transcends all things, knows all things, and has all power, rested. What makes you think you don't have to? Now, if you're wired to work, not working will be a difficult habit to get into, even for a few hours. But rest is a secret weapon God gave you to help you defeat the enemy. When you're exhausted, you're of little use to God or anyone. This is one of the main reasons Satan has you running here and there, doing. If he can't tempt you with addictive substances, wrong relationships, and bad habits, he will tempt you with overdoing good deeds. He wants you to exhaust yourself so that when the real battle, the one you are meant to fight, comes along, you'll be too tired. In 3 John 2, John wrote, "I pray that you may prosper in all things and be in health, just as your soul prospers." But your soul is not prospering when it's exhausted and stretched to the max, with little time for rest or restoration. What to do? Lay your schedule at the feet of Jesus, including any new projects. Wait for his direction. If it seems slow in coming, stand on this scripture from Isaiah 40, verse 31. "Those who wait on the Lord shall renew their strength."

It is Kane for your Thursday morning, 1st of October. I know, it's so very exciting as Fat Bear Week has come to an end. If you've never experienced the joy of Fat Bear Week, it is brilliant. So it's a national park in Alaska and like they've got cameras set up to record just the natural goings on as bears prepare to hibernate. Now, if you need to go 3 months without eating, you want to get as much food as possible. And that often leads to bears fighting, but also like trying to get as big as possible. There's a whole voting thing. It's really cool. Right. So they've announced the winner. It is Backpack, the final winner against Bear 910. Now, Backpack has been a long time fan favorite. There was over 2.3 million votes cast this year. Now, the reason that Backpack got the name is that he used to hang to his mum's back when he was a cub. Yes. Now, his mum, Holly, previously won Fat Bear Week in 2019, but this is the first time Backpack has won. He is now 20 years old, estimated to weigh between 1,000 and 1,200 pounds. Now, he has got a few wounds compared to the other bears of his age because he's not overly aggressive. He's just more of a stoic presence in the river. He doesn't get into drama. Because any hierarchy just does his own thing very quietly. I thought there was a lot I can learn from Backpack, but congratulations, finally winning Fat Bear Week.

Thank you so much for putting on UCB One. Now, if you missed it yesterday, just to give you a bit of a heads up, things that are changing at UCB One, very exciting changes. So Joel's off getting hitched. He will be back on the 20th of October and taking over the breakfast show at that point, which is very exciting. Yay! Which actually leads me to the other part of the news. I am leaving UCB One. Yes, I'm actually hanging up the microphone. I am stepping into a whole new season. I'm very excited about what God has for me, but it's been a joy and a pleasure to hang out with you guys for the last, gosh, nearly 10 years. So next Friday will be my last day, but thank you to everyone that's got in touch. Your messages and your kind words have warmed this old girl's heart. It's absolutely so delightful. But you've still got time with me. I'm not going anywhere just yet. We're going to get the latest with David Peake and UCB News after this.

0: UCB News headlines at 6:30. I'm David Peake. Ministers insist the toughest restrictions ever imposed face hundreds of prisoners who will be released early in England and Wales from today. But the Tories claim the move to free up space puts the public at risk, while some police question whether there are enough resources to cope. We're told a woman who was given two doses of a lethal injection on death row in America is still alive. Krista Pike's been taken to hospital in Tennessee, although officials insist every execution protocol was followed. Dame Esther Ranson's being remembered as a national treasure following her death at the age of 86. She founded Childline, became a prominent campaigner for assisted dying, and fronted TV show That's Life for more than 20 years. Average gas and electricity bills in England, Wales and Scotland will go up by around £5 a month from today. It says research suggests two-thirds of us are worried about affording energy this winter. And MPs say the BBC shouldn't outbid rivals for shows like Suits and Scooby-Doo. Their report recommends a leaner, more efficient broadcaster, calling the licence fee model outdated. That's the UCB News headlines.
1: Thank you so much for the latest there, David Peake. I'm Bex. It's great to have your company for a Thursday morning. Taking a look at your weather and sunny spells and largely dry across the UK, mostly. If you're in the west, there will be a few showers with some blustery winds, and that cloud and showery rain will be reaching Northern Ireland later tonight. It is going to be feeling a little bit cooler today as well, so you may want to grab a warmer jumper as you head out the door. Breakfast.

0: It is Sam Berman for your Thursday morning, just coming up to 25 to 7. I'm Bex. Great to have your company. And hello to Christabel, who is turning 13 today. Happy birthday to you. No, I'm not going to sing because no one needs that at this time of the morning, but we will get your brain working. Let's see how you go with this.
1: The cryptic crossword clue.
0: All right. Are you ready, Christabel? You know, you right there. Okay. Today's word has 9 letters in it. 9 letters. All right. Here is your cryptic clue. Makes me cry. This school subject. Okay. Makes me cry. This school subject. What word am I thinking of? You think you know, pop the word, your name, where you're from, into a WhatsApp and send it to 01782 911 111 or email me bex@ucb.co.uk. Makes me cry, this school subject. What is the word I am thinking of? And no, the answer is not what. Cheeky.

It is Stephen Malcolm for King Country and KB for your Thursday morning. Coming up to 22:07 and your cryptic crossword clue this morning went a little like this. 9 letters. Makes me cry, this school subject. Good morning to Tim from Kent. Stu as well. Philip from Whitwick. Definitely got it correct there. Janet from Northumberland. Oh, thank you for your kind words. And yes, you are correct. Ethel from Paisley says, yes, this did make me cry. I feel that. Whereas Martin in Cambridge, you are correct and says, one of my faves. Okay. So a big round of applause. All right. You guys have done very well this morning. So if your cryptic clue of makes me cry, this school subject, I mean, clearly it's a school subject. Here is your less cryptic clue. It may be a school subject, but it's definitely needed in good relationships as well. What is a school subject that is also necessary for a good relationship? Okay, that word, pop it into a WhatsApp and send it to 01782 911 111, or you can email me bex@ucb.co.uk. I will have the answer for you after this. Yeah.

It is Forest Frank, Lost and Found and GBC. Sorry, I'm doing too many things at the same time, clearly. Yes, today's cryptic crossword clue. It went a little like this. It had 9 letters in it. Your cryptic clue was makes me cry, this school subject. And your less cryptic clue was school subject that's needed in a good relationship. Of course, the word was chemistry. Oh, yes, makes me cry. This, that's where you get the chemistry from. In that, a big congratulations to Helen, who is with Stu as well. You got it correct first time. Sorry I missed you there. Good morning to Jane and John in Loughborough and Keen in Hemel Hempstead, all getting in touch all with the correct answer, joining the others on the podium. How did you get on at home? Yeah? Did all right? That's good to hear. Oh, I have to say congratulations as well for Rola from Sierra Leone, who also got in there as well. I don't want to make sure I don't want to miss anybody.

0: It is LJ the Messenger and J Stu for your Thursday morning. I have got your record of the week for you. I'm distracted. Okay, so this week's record of the week, Ellie Holcomb. She's brilliant. She is from Nashville. She sings the most amazing songs. And this particular song, Flower for No Reasons, is basically just recognizing God's beauty for no reason. He loved us first. Okay. But she was recently performing at Red Rocks. And she says, one moment I'm tossing flowers into the crowd during this song. The next moment I realize I've split my shirt open on stage, sprint off stage, change top, and then like just have to rip it off and then pop the other one on while still singing. I mean, the woman's an absolute queen, but it happens to the best of us.
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0: That is Ellie Holcomb, Flowers for No Reason, for your Thursday morning. She's our record of the week. Our J.R.R. Tolkien, C.S. Lewis, good friends at Oxford, and would spend many hours debating. And they are now getting the same address. They can continue their conversation. Yes. So Westminster Abbey has announced that Tolkien will be honoured in the Poets' Corner, which is a stretch of the Abbey that's like got like all the writers that are buried and remembered. Shakespeare, Jane Austen, Charles Dickens, and now J.R.R. Tolkien. It's set to be 2027, which will be the 90th anniversary of The Hobbit. But I think they'll have some good conversation.
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I just want to say thank you to everyone that is getting in touch as I share the news that I am heading off next Friday. You're all very kind. You're all very lovely and you're all making me feel very humble. So thank you very much. I'm going to get the latest with David Peake and UCB News. And I'm going to be talking nicknames of supermarkets.

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1: UCB News at 7 o'clock. I'm David Peake. An early release scheme aimed at tackling prison overcrowding in England and Wales will see around 700 offenders freed today. Paedophiles, rapists and killers won't be included, but domestic abusers could still be eligible. Officers are concerned it could place further pressure on already stretched police resources. Here's Met Chief Inspector Dave Beasley.
2: More people outside with tags on means there's probably more offences being committed, which means we need to go and get them more. Capacity-wise, it's definitely a concern. Yeah, with reducing police numbers and increasing number of offenders, that's going the wrong way.
1: The government says it's rolling out the toughest ever controls and giving victims a say in licence conditions. Officials say a woman who was given two doses of a lethal injection in America is still alive. Krista Pike is the only woman on death row in Tennessee for stabbing and beating a classmate in 1995. John North, who's been covering the case for three decades, was one of the journalists there to witness her execution.
3: It appeared that this did not go like they thought it was supposed to go, but we don't know that. When we left the building, so far as we knew, she was probably still alive. You just saw the emergency vehicles pull up.
1: Authorities insist every execution protocol was followed. Dame Esther Ranson's being remembered as a national treasure following her death aged 86. Anna Bates reports.
4: Good evening. We would like to thank you for all the letters you've sent us this week.
5: She fronted TV show That's Life for more than 20 years, going on to found Childline in the 1980s.
6: There had been no way that all these children could ask for help before.
5: She went on ITV's I'm a Celebrity, Get Me Out of Here in 2008.
6: I'm a ledge. Is that good or bad?
5: Following a stage 4 lung cancer diagnosis in 2023, she became a prominent assisted dying campaigner. Davina McCall says Dame Esther made the world a better place.
1: And in sport, Manchester City's principal sponsor Etihad says it's considering legal action against the Premier League. The Abu Dhabi-based airline says it categorically rejects any suggestion it was involved in improper commercial arrangements. City have said they intend to appeal. That's the latest UCB news.
7: Thank you so much for the latest there, David Peake. I'm Vex. It's great to have your company for a Thursday morning. Looking at your weather, and it's going to be sunny spells and largely dry across the UK. Few showers if you're in the west, though, with some blustery winds in the northwest. Cloudy and showery rain reaching Northern Ireland later in the day, so grab an umbrella if you're over that way. It is going to be feeling cooler than yesterday, so you may want to grab a jumper as you head out the door. And why don't we start this hour by looking to the Book of Philippians.
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8: Do nothing out of selfish ambition or vain conceit. 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

Skate Wavy, Tuka Moduri and Rayhan Woodbine. I don't know what it is. I've forgotten how to speak today. I'm Bex. It's great to have your company. If you do love that music, don't forget Friday night's Fusion with Joel Brown. Tonight is UCB One's Greatest Hits with Dave Tanner, so I will have a Throwback Thursday tune for you after 7:30 this morning. And up next, well, we're talking nicknames of supermarkets.

is a new one from Lindy. Same page. New music on UCB One. Yes, because it is the 1st of October. Do you know there is less than 3 months left in the year now? Boy, there we are. Anywho, in case you know, I am Australian. As an Aussie, we love a good nickname. Like, no matter what your name is, it will become a nickname. And then there's the shops that get the nicknames. We get it from you guys because the Brits, we like a good nickname. So when you are going to a particular supermarket, do you call it by the correct name or do you have a nickname for it? In particular, I am talking, of course, of the Sainsbury's, because there has been a bit of a debate happening online as people are like, well, what is the correct nickname for Sainsbury's? Is it Sainos or is it Sainsbury's or Sainbows? Sainsbows? And I sat there and I was trying to think, if I'm like, oh, I've got to go to the supermarket, I'm going to go to Sainsbury's. No. Sainos? No. I just say Sainsbury's, which is weird because I have a nickname for everything. But yet the supermarkets over here, I always call by the full name. Tesco, Waitrose, Morrison's, Sainsbury's, Aldi, Little. I mean, they are what they are. Little. That's a habit. So do you have a nickname for your local supermarket? That you call it. If it is a Sainsbury's, what do you have it? Is it at a Tesco's? I want to know. Could it be a Sains Bubbles? Sains Bogs? Sainses? The orange one? I kind of like that one. Going to the orange one. Yeah, all right. Let me know. Send me a WhatsApp 01782 911 111. Do you have a nickname for Sainsbury's and is it the correct one? You can also send me an email, bex@ucb.co.uk.

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1: It is Darthy for your Thursday morning. I've been asking today, what's the nicknames you have for supermarkets? Because there's a bit of a beef going online about the nickname for Sainsbury's, whether it's a Sainsbury's or Sainos. Good morning to Kate and Sazden and John. Sainsbugs is the one I've heard a lot. Ooh, I like Sainsbugs. Keep them coming through. Send me a WhatsApp, 01782 911 111. You can email me, bex@ucb.co.uk. In the meantime, here's a thought for you.
2: 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It's good for us to remember that when we walk with Jesus, we're not just walking with the Lamb of God, but also the Lion of Judah. In Revelations chapter 5, verses 5 to 6, it reminds us that he is both of those things and so much more. He's the Lamb of God, but also the great Lion of Judah. It's wonderful that we understand that as a lamb, he went to the cross to pay for our sins. But when he left the cross, he was a roaring lion with all authority. Today, we have Jesus in our lives as the lamb that was slain. But also he sits on the throne today, the Lion of Judah. Oh, it's wonderful that you hear the gentleness of him as a lamb, but sometimes you need to hear the roar of the lion also.
1: Thank you so much for that, Andy. Where do you need to be hearing the roar of the lion? It's such an important thought, particularly thinking about Jesus and the power behind him.

0: That is Kenta Tadachi for your Thursday morning. Just gone 20 past seven. Have you had your say yet? The big radio survey is available right now, but only for a few more days, okay? We want to know what you think. This is your opportunity to have your say, shape the future of your UCB. The things you love, the things you don't love, and the things you want more of, okay? Because we want to know. Seriously, we're really nosy. It's very simple. Head to ucb.co.uk/big radio survey. 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Click through. It takes like 5-10 minutes. So you can do it before you head out the door this morning. And you can have a part in shaping the future of UCB. 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

It is Stephen Stanley for your Thursday morning. Going to get the latest with David Peake and UCB News, and then I will have a throwback Thursday tune for you very soon, plus the dark truth behind a very mysterious influencer.

0: ITV News headlines at 7:30. I'm David Peak. Around 700 inmates are being freed early in England and Wales today to free up prison space. Ministers say offenders will be monitored under the toughest supervision in British history, but police officers say they're concerned about already stretched resources. The only woman on death row in Tennessee has been taken to hospital after surviving two doses of lethal injection. Krista Pike was reported to still be breathing, as US officials insist every execution protocol was followed. Average annual energy bills will rise by £60 for a typical household in Britain from today. That'll affect homes that aren't on a fixed tariff, and it's despite a VAT cut on electricity. A survey suggests nearly two-thirds of us are worried about affording gas and electricity this winter. And parents are being warned about potentially deadly sleep aids for babies. A watchdog says adverts for products that claim to tackle reflux, colic and poor sleep could promote unsafe advice not recommended by the NHS. That's the latest UCB News headlines.
1: Thank you so much for the latest there, David Peak. I'm Bex. It's great to have your company for a Thursday morning. Taking a look at your weather and sunny spells and largely dry across the UK, mostly. If you're in the west, there will be a few showers and some blustery winds, and that cloud and showery rain will be reaching Northern Ireland later tonight. It is going to be feeling a little bit cooler today as well, so you may want to grab a warmer jumper as you head out the door.
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artist in the spotlight this week. You can hear more of her conversation as part of the evening mix tonight, or check it out on the Artist in the Spotlight podcast. I'm Bex. It's great to have your company. Got loads still to come, including a very fun Throwback Thursday tune for you for UCB1's Greatest Hits back tonight at 10 p.m. But up next, have you heard of Jean Philanthrope? Yeah, he's an influencer, but there's a bit of a dark history to it. More on that after this. It's new music from Roy Tosh.

is a new one from Roy Tosh, Escape for Your Thursday Morning. And it's getting harder and harder to distinguish between what is real and what is not. There is a new influencer by the name of Jean Philanthrope, and he has got the internet wondering what is going on. So he's a very snappily dressed man. You might have seen it on social media. I mean, he's got like videos that are racking up over 35 million times. He's usually wears like a suit, usually a tweed suit and a bow tie. His hair is very bleached blonde, cut in like a bob style with a little flicky out a bit at the bottom, a twirly moustache. He's very, very, very like, oh, okay, this guy is very unique, let's just say. And not just because of how he looks, because he's not real. He is an AI-generated thing. I can't say person because he's not a person. He's an AI-generated bot. And you can tell there's just these little bits where it just looks a little cartoony. But he has over millions of views on social media, seen to be out and about in real locations, but it's not. And how are we going to start getting the younger kids of the world to see what is real and what is not when everything looks so lifelike? Whew, that's one to have a conversation with, isn't it? You can go and check him out, though. Jean Philanthrope. A lot of people are like, well, it's in the name. Phil of love of anthropos, love of humans, but he's not real.

It is Tori Kelly. Like Thursday morning. Just coming up to 7:45. And when was the last time you had some mail delivered? Have you noticed that it's less and less? I hadn't noticed until I was waiting for a very specific letter that was supposed to have arrived earlier this week. And every day, I'm like, there's no post. There's no post. Am I going crazy? There's no post. I ended up calling Royal Mail yesterday and going, doesn't look like anything's been delivered this week. And the guy was like, oh, what's your postcode? I'm like, this. And he's like, okay, there's been some outages and some suspensions. And we haven't delivered your mail for 2 weeks. I'm like, well, that explains a lot. So what do I do now? Because I need a specific letter today. And he's like, oh, you'll have to go to your local distribution centre and pick up your mail from there. I'm like, okay. And they're open when? He's like, oh, 8 a.m. to 10 a.m. I'm like, oh, yeah, I can totally make that. No problems at all. And right now,

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1: It is Toby Mac for your Thursday morning, which means, of course, UCB1's Greatest Hits is back tonight with Dave Tanner. So my Throwback Thursday tune, go back to 2009. I've picked one of my all-time favourite old-school tracks, Francesca Bellistelli, Free to Be Me. I remember this dropped in 2009, and I remember hearing it. I had been annoyed with normal radios and I had tuned into a Christian radio station. I heard this song. I remember I was in a car park for a local supermarket and I just went, oof, I needed to hear that song. And it was part of my journey back to God and what that looked like. So here it is, Francesca Bellistelli, Free to Be Me.

0: who loves this song. Brilliant, she said. I'm glad you enjoyed it. If you want some more old school tunes, don't forget, Dave Tanner's got you covered tonight with greatest hits, including some Rich Mullins in there. Oh, he's going a bit rogue, and I am here for it.
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is Ben Fuller. 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
1: UCB News at 8 o'clock. I'm David Peake. The Ministry of Justice says offenders freed partway through their jail sentences will face the toughest ever licence restrictions. From today, hundreds will be allowed out to help ease prison overcrowding in England and Wales. Tim Edwards' daughter Ellie was shot outside a Wirral pub on Christmas Eve in 2022. A man jailed for assisting the gunman is eligible for release.
2: He tried to cover the tracks of the killer by disposing of the gun, and also of trying to dispose of the car that was used on the night Ellie was killed. I mean, he's never cooperated as to where that gun is.
1: Killers are exempt, but domestic abusers are among those who aren't. Iran's foreign ministers hit back at claims Iran was involved in a suspected security plot outside RAF Fairford in Gloucestershire, telling Andy Burnham the UK's barking up the wrong tree. The Prime Minister says there's a strong indication of a link with Tehran. Five men were arrested on Sunday but have since been released under investigation. The Conservative Party says it plans to replace universal credit with a new benefit for young unemployed people if it returns to power. As part of the scheme, school or education leavers would also be required to attend job centres daily. Typical household energy bills in Britain are rising by around £5 a month, with the previously announced 4% rise in the price cap kicking in. It says a survey suggests nearly two-thirds of us are worried about affording gas and electricity this winter. The government's cut VAT until March. Paymaster General James Murray insists ministers are doing what they can to help.
3: We know there are unprecedented pressures from the Middle East pushing up energy bills around the world, but we're not powerless as a government. We want to act wherever we can. And so by taking VAT off electricity bills over winter, we're giving people some breathing space to help them weather what's happening.
1: And British tennis player Sonny Carter has won on her return to the WTA Tour after almost 6 months out injured. She beat Spaniard Andrea Lazara Garcia in straight sets at the China Open. Harriet Dart's in action later against China's Yihan Ku. That's the latest UCB News.
4: Thank you so much for the latest there, David Peake. I'm Bex. It's great to have your company for a Thursday morning. Taking a look at your weather, and it's going to be sunny spells and largely dry today. Few showers if you're in the west, with some blustery winds in the northwest. Cloudy and showery rain reaching Northern Ireland later in the day as well. It's going to be feeling cooler than yesterday though, so definitely grab a jumper as you head out the door. And why don't we start this hour by looking to the book of Ephesians.
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5: For it is by grace you have been saved, through faith. This is not from yourselves, it is the gift of God, not by works, so that no one can boast. For we are God's handiwork, created in Christ Jesus to do good works, which God prepared in advance for us to do. Ephesians 2:8-10.

is Danny Gokey. Thursday morning, just gone 6 minutes past eight. I'm Bex. It's great to have your company. We've got Rachel Jordan-Wolf joining us after half eight to talk more about the songs that have had an impact on her life, talking about the ancient wisdom. She is from Hope Together. And a new station, well, not a new station, a station is getting an upgrade. In fact, it is possibly the worst train station. Now you thought I was talking radio station. No, worst train station in the UK is getting an upgrade. But which train station do you think it is? I'll let you know after this. It's a new one from River River, Eye to Eye.

That is a new one from River River, Eye to Eye on UCB1. Now, when I say London's worst train station, which one comes to your mind? London Euston. Yes. If you've ever had to catch a train out of London Euston, you know that there is like a 30-second moment where they announce the train and what platform it's departing from. And you see this wave of humanity as they rush to the train. And it is ridiculous. Okay. So the government has announced that there is going to be a £50 million cash injection, nice for some, undergoing a series of upgrades over the next 3 years. It already has been undergoing some upgrades, but some more. In particular, phasing out the last-minute platform announcements, which causes those wave of humanity within the next year. So they are already trialling different boarding arrangements, from earlier boarding on Avanti West Coast to continuous boarding on London Northwestern Railway. The large departure boards will be kept, with Network Rail saying the decision was informed by passenger feedback. But the additional upstairs balcony will be fitted with more seating and charging points, and more seating being installed on the east of the concourse. I mean, trying to find somewhere to sit in that place is ridiculous, but we shall see if this makes any difference going forward. Just got to wait about a year for it to all be done.

0: Thank you so much for putting on UCB One. As we've been hearing in the news, the Defence Secretary says Prime Minister Andy Burnham will look again at the proposed Chagos Islands deal following his first meeting with Donald Trump. And the US president reiterated that he didn't support it, calling it a terrible and ridiculous deal. Now, the proposed agreement would hand sovereignty of the territory to Mauritius while retaining control of the UK-US military base Diego Garcia for an extended period. Christian political commentator and retired US Air Force Colonel Rob Madness shared his thoughts on the leader's recent discussion in a conversation with UCB News reporter James Morris.
1: I think the meeting went well. You know, the big indicator for me is that the president brought up Diego Garcia and the plan that's been on the table for a while that he's criticized heavily before, and rightly so. Just hand it over to the Mauritians without even offering the Chagos people, who were the ones that were displaced originally, an opportunity to be involved or to get resettled or any of that. Not to mention the strategic impacts of it for not just the United States, but our allies, you know, for our use there as a military base, as a place to keep supplies on reposition logistics ships and those kinds of things. So it's very important. And I think the new prime minister indicated strongly and openly that he is going to reconsider and readdress that issue.
2: Yeah, and our defense secretary, Wes Streeting, echoing those words very much. It's a watch this space. If I can ask from your experience in the U.S. Air Force, give us a flavor of that strategic value on Diego Garcia, if you're able.
1: Well, yeah, you know, first of all, I've actually flown combat missions and commanded a squadron flying combat missions from the island up into Southwest Asia and the Afghanistan area primarily. You know, from our perspective, to be able to get large aircraft with heavy payloads that can loiter for hours and hours at a time into a space like the airspace over Afghanistan, and adequately and really exceptionally be able to provide the close air support needed for allied forces there was extremely critically important. Diego Garcia's lagoon is the home of a lot of those prepositioned ships, and I think you'll see pushes to change our policies to reestablish those prepositioned locations simply because it was not the right thing to do to remove them, and it hurts our ability to respond. And, you know, really the response area today is the Indo-Pacific area of operations, you know, in case the Chinese decide that they want to take Taiwan kinetically or do something even bigger. I probably am considered a China hawk. I'm on the Committee on Present Danger China, a civilian organization, because we insist on being able to deter the Chinese from doing things like kinetically taking Taiwan and forcing them into the country. I think that you'll see a continued position of the United States, and the president has said this before, that you know, we're going to stay vague on the whole Taiwan issue, which is the status quo of what the official diplomatic and military position has been on Taiwan.
0: That is retired U.S. Air Force Colonel Rob Manas. If you want to hear the full conversation with him, including discussion about the human rights issues affecting Christians in mainland China and Hong Kong, do check out that full interview on the news section on the UCB Player app.

0: is Joel Vaughan for your Thursday morning. Have you heard of the security guard that was at London Fashion Week that has scored himself a modelling contract? Okay, so his name is Sufyan, and he caught the attention of fashion fans at a show last week. He was there to keep an eye on the door, but people were like, oh, okay, this guy looks like he knows what he's doing, but also he's got the blue steel. And so, of course, it's gone viral. People are like, why wasn't he on the runway himself? And so that has caught the attention of modelling agents, and they're like, yes, you make a very, very good point. And so he has gone from being the security guard to being a model for the next London Fashion Week next year. Sometimes it's just all about being in the right place at the right time with the right looks.
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2: 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It's UCB One's Greatest Hits, tonight at 10 p.m.

I'm going to get the latest with David Peake and UCB News next. And then Rachel Jordan-Wolf from Hope Together will be joining us to look at another song that God has spoken to her through.

0: UCB News headlines at 8:30. I'm David Peake. Hundreds of prisoners are going to be released early from jails in England and Wales today as the government's scheme to free up space begins. The Conservatives say it's putting the public at risk, but the Ministry of Justice claims offenders will be robustly monitored. Lawyers for a female death row inmate in Tennessee say she's still alive after being given two lethal injections. Krista Pike was due to be the first woman executed in the US state in two centuries. Israel's Prime Minister believes a suspected hijacking on a Fly Dubai flight yesterday could have turned into another 9/11. Benjamin Netanyahu says it's alleged the plane's captain was stabbed by his co-pilot, with passengers intervening. And millions of homes across England, Scotland and Wales are now paying more for their gas and electricity as price rises kick in. Average yearly energy bills will increase by £60. That's the latest UCB News headlines. Your next update in half an hour.
1: Thank you so much for the latest there, David Peake. I'm Bex. It's great to have your company for a Thursday morning. Taking a look at your weather and sunny spells and largely dry across the UK, mostly. If you're in the west, there will be a few showers and some blustery winds, and that cloud and showery rain will be reaching Northern Ireland later tonight. It is going to be feeling a little bit cooler today as well, so you may want to grab a warmer jumper as you head out the door.
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Such a beautiful song, Madison Ryan Ward, Daughters, by a Thursday morning. Talking of brilliant songs, we're going to be catching up with Rachel Jordan-Wolf next, talking about songs that have had an impact on her life.

0: That is new music from Yvette Luna. Where you'll go, I'll go for your Thursday morning. It's coming up to 22:09, and all this week we've been catching up with Rachel Jordan-Wolf from Hope Together, exploring the songs over her lifetime that have had an impact on her. So where are we travelling to today?
1: Well, we're coming a bit closer. We're up at a song from, it was released in 2013. And wow. We were just chatting, weren't we, Bex? It's one that also had an impact on you. So that's great. And I think many listeners are going to resonate with this one. So this is Oceans. And it's all about when Peter stepped out of the boat and began to walk towards Jesus. And it came out in 2013. So I remember singing this. At the time, I was living in a flat in Wapping, and I was, this has particularly resonated for me as I was thinking, I got married in 2015. And so I think we picked up a bit, you know, it probably came out, the UK, probably we pick it up a bit later, don't we? But it was kind of the theme tune of 14 and 15, around then, 2014, 15. And I remember it, I was, you know, it's a big decision whether or not you get married.
0: Mm-hmm.
1: And who you get married to. And I remember really praying and just different things I really wanted to know from the Lord. And I prayed and fasted for 3 days about this decision. And my cousin Claire, during that time, she had a dream from the Lord. She's an incredible woman of God. And she didn't know I was praying and fasting. And she messaged me at the end of that time with a message saying, I really need to come and see you. I've had a dream about you from the Lord. I was like, and it was completely spot on. So this song, I'd been singing, I'd been praying, I'd been fasting, and this song had really spoken to me. And I want to encourage you today. And if if there's big things you've got to make a decision, pray and fast and ask the Lord. But in the end, you know, we have to step out in faith when he says for us to step out. We have to be the one who takes that action and that moment. And it can be big, like who you're going to marry. It can be small. Sometimes I think the Lord is just nudging us to talk to the person on the train and leave, you know, talk to them about Jesus, just to open a conversation with somebody on a bench. So some of the things we talk about with Hope Together, just being braver in our evangelism. So if it's a big decision, yeah, pray fast. This song is for you. If it's a small one, listen to the nudge of the Lord to get out of the boat and to get involved, particularly around who you might share with, talk to, crossing the road to talk to a neighbour. I'm just going to read a few lines. You call me out upon the waters, the great unknown where feet may fail. And there I find you in the mystery, in oceans deep, my faith will stand. And I will call upon your name and keep my eyes above the waves. And when the oceans rise, my soul will rest in your embrace, for I am yours and you are mine. Take me deeper than my feet could ever wander, and my faith will be made stronger in the presence of my Saviour.
0: I absolutely love that. And it is a song. It was 2013. I literally moved to the UK the next year. And I remember a preach particularly about Peter, and everyone's like, it was like, yeah, Peter always walked on the water. We forget that. We think about the fact that he fell, but he walked on water until he took his eyes off Jesus and focused on the waves. And he's like, you need to get out of your boat. And I was like, okay, sure. I just moved to the other side of the world then. Sure.
1: There you are.
0: Why not?
1: And here you are, Bex. And here you are this morning in the presence of your Saviour. So there you are, still serving with eyes on him. And that thing is actually the eyes on him is so important, isn't it? Keeping our eyes on Jesus. So whatever we're having to do, whatever the big decisions or the small decisions, walking closely in tune and seeing him and being in the presence. I love it, in the presence of my Saviour.
0: Such a joy. We're going to have to let you go. But look forward to catching up, seeing what the final song is for tomorrow.
1: Bye, Bex.

0: And so she's pulling on lots of different resources. It's a very resource-heavy book, and I'm really keen to chat to her about what she envisions, you know, a food bank.
1: So basically, she's not saying she's not saying get rid of them because they're rubbish.
0: No.
1: She's basically, we want to get rid of them because there won't be a need for them.
0: She's looking to see, like, we do rely on this as a society,
1: yeah.
0: So how can we look forward and see a world without them? What would that look like? What needs to change now in order for that to be a thing?
1: Mm.
0: Of course, it is the 1st of October.
1: Yes!
0: Happy October. And for some, it's not so happy because, of course, for many people, particularly domestic abuse victims, are aware of what that means,
1: mm-hmm.
0: that offenders have been released or will be released today. They're living in fear.
1: Mm-hmm.
0: And since we're seeing a bit of a strain, as we know, on the probation service, a delay in tagging, you can only imagine how that sort of adds to those emotions. We're going to be looking at, you know, has this been planned for? Has this been pushed through?
1: Yeah.
0: Has it been prepared for? So we'll pray about that. We'll consider those who could be affected by today.
1: Mm-hmm.
0: We've also got plenty more conversations as well. And I mentioned our time for prayer. But we also want to chat with Cherie Cotterill, who is Head of Mental Health Services. Later in this month, we'll celebrate World Mental Health Day.
1: Mm-hmm.
0: But many people are affected by seasonal affective disorder.
1: Yes.
0: So let's look at it now rather mm-hmm. than later on.
1: Before it becomes a problem.
0: Mm-hmm.
1: All coming up after 9. You're welcome.

It is Hyper Fenton and Chris Howland for your Thursday morning. Have you ever planned a wedding? The guest list is always really important, and you generally have RSVPs and you know how many people are going to be there, so you have enough food, right? Well, one couple, they were planning a very small wedding. They had about 45 family members and friends coming to the wedding. It was all going to be great. But then due to a storm that hit in North Carolina, it cut off the road to the island that they were having their wedding on, and the wedding guests weren't able to come. The couple was already on the island, so they put out a call and they basically went, hey, if you're on the island, want to come to a wedding? 400 people showed up to watch two people that had never met get married. But what's amazing is that different people volunteered. One person to do the music, one person to do the photos, local businesses brought food. Everyone just came within 24 hours. The biggest celebration happened. There's something so biblical in that. And Jesus talks about the rich owner who wanted to throw a wedding feast and sent out the invitations and no one came. And he's like, you know what? Go and get people off the street because we are having a party and we are celebrating.

0: And I love the fact that these 400 people have now got this amazing little memory and community to celebrate.
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Thank you so much for hanging out for your Thursday morning. I will be back with you tomorrow morning. Yes, as we round out another week, but stay where you are. Ashley has you covered with Talking Point after the news.

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2: UCB News at 9 o'clock. I'm David Peak. Metropolitan police officers are warning there aren't enough cops to manage the impact of around 700 prisoners getting out early from today. It's the first phase of a scheme designed to ease overcrowding in England and Wales. Killers and paedophiles are exempt, but domestic abusers are not. Ministers insist offenders on licence will face the toughest ever restrictions. US authorities have so far been unable to execute the only woman on death row in Tennessee, despite two attempts. Krista Pike, who stabbed and beat a classmate in 1995, has been taken to hospital after being given the lethal injections. Journalists who witnessed what happened, like Catherine Sweeney, say they even heard her snoring.
3: She was still breathing at the end. It was very ragged. She lifted her head up and was looking around at one point. None of it was normal. I covered all the executions last year and most of the ones this year. We haven't seen anything like it.
2: Officials insist they followed the normal protocol. Recent flooding in Brazil that's left several people dead could be just the beginning. That's the concern from weather experts and aid workers due to the El Niño phenomenon. Wetter, windy and stormy weather is expected for the rest of the year, including here in the UK. Child-focused Christian charity World Vision is helping families displaced after rivers rose by 7 metres, as Avelino Jr. explains.
4: With the super El Niño, we are expecting that it's going to be one of the worst in the over 150 years, and probably are going to impact most of the families that we work with. The churches are those who help us first. This kind of work is not even possible if we don't believe in our Savior.
2: And a watchdog's warning, a plan by the Scottish Government to boost investment in offshore wind is at risk of failure. Audit Scotland says the £500 million programme is moving too slowly, with less than a third of the cash spent so far. The Energy Minister says it's already delivering significant results for people and businesses. That's the latest UCB News.
5: Thank you, David. Hello to you and hello to October. Let's start the programme and the month by reminding ourselves something God does.
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7: Know therefore that the Lord your God is God. 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Deuteronomy 7:9.
5: What a better way than to start a new month by thanking God that he doesn't break his promises to us. Amen.

0: As real as it gets, Wes Schrock on Thursday's Talking Point. Okay, I'll be real with you. I am desperate for a cup of coffee. It's the 1st of October, which means it's International Coffee Day. I once heard someone use their reusable cup as a form of worship to God. Now, if that's too deep and spiritual for you first thing on a Thursday morning, just think about that for a second, how that person or you today, if you're on the commute, if you've got your reusable coffee cup in hand, you're stewarding the planet God put us on, the one God created, and you're helping to just make it a better place by not using those terrible throwaway things. Well, get in touch with the programme today. If you have ordered a coffee simply because the name sounded fancy, tell me which one it was and tell me how disgusting it tasted. It's all these maple things that come out at this time of the year. No, I'll just stick to maybe a caramel iced situation. Even in the month of October. Well, you know, temperatures are still pretty mild for this time of the year, so I think I can still get away with it. Is coffee more about the drink or the ritual or the people that you share it with? And since the drink is often one that involves a bit of a catch-up and a chat and a hangout, do you think all the phones and digital devices should be banned from your local caf? Get in touch on the programme. Say what you really think. Say what you really drink.
1: Talking Point with Ashley Andrew.

Eli Gable, who wrote the song What a Year, about a tough season that he went through. Maybe he's describing your year. Maybe he's describing the last month for you. We like to play you songs on UCB One that deal with the realities of life as well as the good days too. We like to talk about the times that can be challenging for us as Christians and see what hope we have that we can hold on to. Well, today on the programme is no different, because some people might be saying, yeah, 2026 is challenging regarding the rising living costs. And if that's been your very thought this week, that is exactly what we're going to discuss and see if we can find some helpful ways that maybe we could deal with that. Others, however, sometimes reach for desperate measures, even take risks when it comes to saving money. My first conversation around this is with Heather Buckingham, author of Taste for Change, How to Build a Food Bank-Free Britain. And I'm going to ask Heather, what needs to change upstream so that people can afford life's essentials without having to rely on emergency charitable help? So tune in to that conversation at 25 past nine this morning. And later on, I'll be chatting a little bit further about just how far the public are willing to go to risk saving money on household energy. My guest is Giuseppe Capanna, product safety engineer at Electrical Safety First. And he's going to join us as I ask him, with 1 million households getting into debt because of energy costs, is it any wonder people are trying to do all they can to save money, sometimes even taking a bit of a risk? We'll explain all, we'll unpack all on the programme today, but it is the show where you get to have your say. If you're concerned about rising living costs, if you've gone to the pump today and you've come away with not just petrol, but a sore head and quite a lot less in your bank account, do get in touch and tell me your thoughts and comments, even your prayer requests, because of course we've got time for prayer coming up from 12 till 1 as well. Get involved with the show. It is the show where you get to have your say. You can use the WhatsApp 01782 911 111. You can leave me a voice note. You can leave me an email, ashley@ucb.co.uk.

0: I just love the honesty of that song, Jubro. He talks about feeling scared and he sings about dealing with grief. So if those are emotions for you today, just know that Jubro is singing alongside you. I mentioned earlier in the week the significance of this date, the 1st of October. For many, this date comes with dread because of the government's early prison release scheme. Has this been planned for? Has this been pushed through? Has it been prepared for? Prisons are packed. What's the answer? 700 prisoners being released today. We'll see a total of 4,500 prisoners being released between now and June next year, with some only having served a third of their sentence. We're aware of the strain on probation staff. They have mounting caseloads. We're praying for the victims of domestic abuse who are terrified of what this could mean. We spoke last month to Maria Fox, a retired chief superintendent, and she spoke of frustrations for the police amongst all of this. As many campaigners say, does the whole criminal justice system need to change? What's your question you're asking in all of this today? Give me your comments, your thoughts. Maybe even if you want to be vulnerable, you can share your fears as well. If you want to remain anonymous, you can do so. Just get in touch on +44 782 911 111. Or you can always email ashley@ucb.co.uk. Perhaps you are thinking about the prisoners who have served their time and they are committed to taking steps forward to getting their life in a better position than when it once was before they went into prison. You have recognised them in your prayers today, and perhaps you're holding them in tension with victims who really feel like they're not being seen and they're not being heard. Well, Ruth Rice has a thought about that.
1: Hi, I'm Ruth Rice, Director of Renew Wellbeing. I was recently talking with somebody from one of our centres. When I asked her why she liked being there, she was knitting away and she'd been teaching someone else to knit. She said, because now someone knows my name. It transpired that she could spend all week not hearing her name spoken. This lady lives in the same town as me, and I didn't know her name. Jesus has stuff to say about this, and in his manifesto in Matthew chapter 5, he blesses people who feel left out. In fact, he says, the meek, they will inherit the earth. I don't know whether I really know the meaning of the word meek, but when I met this lady, it seemed she was meek. Sometimes I feel meek, I feel like nobody notices. He notices. And he says, if you are feeling like that, you are makarios, you are blessed. And you will inherit the earth.
0: So today we remember that God is the God who sees, just as Hagar described him. God sees every single person who is afraid of what today means. God sees every single prisoner being released today. We thank you, God, that you are the God who sees.

0: Steady, Sanctus Real on UCB One. And maybe you're sipping on a skinny white latte this International Coffee Day whilst reading about tributes being paid to the broadcaster and presenter Dame Esther Ranson. She died yesterday and she was particularly remembered as producer and presenter of a programme called That's Life. Do you remember that? Do you remember some of the episodes? Were you impacted by some of the stories that she highlighted? And of course, when you think about the power of the airwaves, we remember this morning that Childline came out of That's Life, the programme. It's a charity to help children suffering abuse. And that's quite amazing to think about the power of one particular programme, one particular voice. Of course, Dame Esther Ranson also lended her voice to the Assisted Dying campaign. Do you have any thoughts and comments on that presenter? Maybe, as I said, you do remember the particular shows she presented. Maybe you opposed her particular views, but admired and respected her work as a presenter and broadcaster. You can share your comments today on 01782 911 111.
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1: Compassionate, compelling, and courageous. 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A society where everyone matters. So says Chinny McDonald, writer, broadcaster and director of Theos, about the book A Taste for Change, How to Build a Food Bank Free Future. And author of this book, she's also got another title at Trussell. She's the social change advisor, Heather Buckingham, joins the programme this morning. Morning, Heather.
3: Good morning, Ashley. Thank you for having me on the programme.
1: I mean, an important day for us to have you on, given that in the news today, and anybody who is even mindful of what we're experiencing and living in right now will recognise that for those on variable tariffs for gas and electricity, their bills have gone up by 4% from today. And that can be a challenge that can put pressure once again on households and families, might even push people to actually start to use food banks that have never maybe considered doing that before. Talk about the impact, Heather, of something like today when costs rise, when things go up, that pressure on households and families.
3: Yeah, and I think that pressure on households is already really significant. So we know that millions of low-income households across the UK are finding themselves unable to afford essentials. And so this change today will have significant impacts for many families in terms of that ability to meet those essential costs that we all need to cover. It's a difficult time for many people and something that we're really concerned about. But this is layered on top of, a really difficult situation already for so many households. And we do know that rising living costs are one of the factors that contribute to people needing to use food banks.
1: Tell me, Heather, why have food banks become such a normal part of life in the UK?
3: So we know that there are a number of things that are driving the need for food banks, including low incomes from work, problems with our social security system, rising living costs, as I said before, and also the impact of difficult life experiences like bereavement, relationship breakdown, losing a job, and so on. And the reason those things are driving really high levels of food bank need is because we haven't taken enough action collectively as a society to protect one another through both the way that we do employment, making sure that work provides people with a sufficient and a secure income, but also because we haven't properly protected people through our social security system as well. And so those are some of the reasons why people often are finding themselves turning to food banks when they're struggling to meet those essential costs.
1: Well, what would need to change upstream so that people could afford life's essentials without having to rely on emergency charitable help?
3: So I think one of the biggest things that needs to change is the strengthening of our social security system so that it properly protects people from going without the essentials, which means that it needs to provide people with sufficient income, which for many people it doesn't at the moment. If the standard allowance for universal credit falls short of essential costs. But it also needs to make sure that people are treated with dignity when they interact with the system. And secondly, we need to see increased income through employment. Many people on low incomes find themselves having to cut back on hours in order to juggle family life alongside work. And one thing that would help is for those people to have access to more of the predictable hours and the flexible working that many people on higher incomes enjoy. And so that's something else that could really help in terms of the quality of employment that people on lower incomes experience. But I think there's also a role for communities and churches, and many of them are already involved in playing a part in this, in helping build stronger communities where everyone has somewhere that they can turn when things get tough, and where people can easily find the support that's available, because often that support can be quite hard to navigate. So there's a really important role for communities there too, particularly in breaking down the social isolation that is very prevalent amongst people using food banks as well.
1: I'll be honest, Heather, I mean, I am no expert when it comes to budgeting, financial planning. I find it difficult and challenging at times when bills go up, when prices increase. It's also really hard at times to navigate some of the jargon and some of the things that we get through the post. So when there's price increases, we're not the energy suppliers, so we don't really know some of the breakdowns of what it all means. In your book, I was delighted by both of the appendixes that clearly state very well and very clearly what different types of support we could access or what is available in the UK. You've got a discussion guide at the back of the book as well. So I don't know if there's a book that I've ever come across that feels more accessible. Now, I'm not giving you an endorsement because you've got plenty of them on the book, as I read out earlier on. But it was really helpful to have those resources at the back of the book. So thank you for that. Tell me, where did the idea for putting down everything that you know, everything that you've come across at Trussell, things that we're seeing in society, where did the idea for this book come from?
3: Well, really, I wanted to write the book because severe financial hardship, which is what people who are using food banks are experiencing, is a huge problem in the UK, and it's causing a great deal of suffering. So it's something that we need to act on urgently and in very significant ways. But I also felt like the fact that we've allowed this situation to develop and to persist in our society suggests that collectively we're not doing a very good job of putting into practice a belief that I think most of us actually hold, that everyone matters. Lots of churches will be celebrating harvest over the coming weeks, and it's a time when really important donations of non-perishable food are made by congregations. And I guess I would love it if, alongside that crucially important generosity, the book could open up conversations in churches and in wider communities about what it would look like to build a future in which we really act on the belief that everyone matters, and where we put that into practice through the way we do employment, the way we do social security and public services, and through the way that we do community.
1: You've mentioned many different stories and experiences of people who run food banks in the book as well. Can you just highlight maybe one that stands out to you?
3: Of course, yeah. So one of the people that I spoke to for the book was Anna, who runs a food bank in Gorleston near Great Yarmouth. And she told me about the real challenges there are in terms of barriers to work in her community, and also about the ways in which the food bank team there would walk alongside people who came to get support and try to identify what was contributing to their situation and connecting them with services and support to help them get to a point where they could afford the essentials without turning to a food bank. Mm. I also spoke to a lot of people who had used food banks for the book, and it was particularly moving to hear from one man who I've called David, who told me about how he felt like a failure for having needed to turn to the food bank, and how he would stay up at night wondering what he'd done wrong to be in this situation. Mm. And in fact, David had experienced a succession of really difficult circumstances and was doing his absolute best to care for his daughter and to make ends meet for them both.
1: And that's the reality, isn't it? You give us such key insights on our infrastructure in society, what could change, what needs to change, but you also balance that with the stories that affect everyday people, everyday lives, and it could happen to any one of us. And if people want to get their hands on A Taste for Change, How to Build a Food Bank Free Future, as Heather was sharing with me earlier on, the easiest way is just to, as usual, type it into your search engine. But you can also access a copy of the book by visiting trussell.org.uk. Pick up your own copy, maybe get it for somebody else who you feel could be supported by some of the stories, some of the discussion guides in the book. Heather, it's, as I said, a great resource, but one I could potentially see it, given if it was put in the right hands, some local leaders perhaps, maybe even further up, it could really make a difference and an impact. What are you hoping that this book will do? What are you hoping that the conversations that could happen because of it?
3: Well, I'm really hoping that the book will make people think and get people talking about how we can build a food bank free future. And one of the things I do at the end of the book is encourage individuals to reflect on where they have influence and how might they lay some bricks in the building of that future, if you like. And that will look different for different people. It will look different for somebody whose time is spent running a company compared to someone whose time is spent caring for their children. But I think there are ways that all of us can contribute to that future, and also to add our voices to say that it is a future that we want to try and build and that we think we should be building together as a society.
1: Once again, the title of the book, A Taste for Change, as Heather has given us a taste of things to think about, ponder and pray about. Heather Buckingham, Social Change Advisor from Trussell, thank you so much for joining the programme.
3: Thank you, Ashley.

Well, if that doesn't sound familiar to you, it's because it's on our October playlist. I love when we get a brand new month and we get a brand new bunch of new music. Xander Sallows says, it's been a while, but that one is a top tune, written about the attributes of the kingdom of heaven being like buried treasure hidden in the field. Oh, I think there's more to come from him. Keep your eye on some more of tunes from Xander Sallows. And keep an eye on our new music playlist for the month of October. You can go to Spotify and go to UCB One's This Month playlist.

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What began with a simple vision and a handful of people willing to trust God has grown into a ministry reaching millions across the UK and beyond. It's a story of faith in action, of lives changed, of ordinary people stepping forward even when the path wasn't clear. 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

Leslie Perez, Slowly, and before that we had Joseph O'Brien, Down in My Heart. Have you been enjoying our UCB1 Record of the Week this week, which sings about God's love in ordinary and unexpected moments of life? Tell me, has God surprised you this week, this year? Get in touch on the WhatsApp as usual, 01782 911 111, to share.

0: your story. Delighted to bring you our record of the week for this week, which talks about that idea that we don't have to earn God's love before receiving it. This is Flowers for No Reason.
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Two things can be true at the same time. Well, they certainly can if you're a driver. You're also keeping your eye on the road whilst being mindful of other drivers as well. So we're going to talk about the new rules that have come into place in Northern Ireland for 17 to 23-year-olds in the next hour. Join me in the conversation after the latest headlines from David Peat. It's the

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1: UCB News at 10 o'clock. I'm David Peake. The Domestic Abuse Commissioner says the early release of hundreds of prisoners today is a huge risk. Some police officers are warning there aren't enough cops to manage the impact. 700 are being let out early in the first phase of a scheme designed to ease overcrowding in jails in England and Wales. Killers and paedophiles are exempt, but domestic abusers are not. Ministers insist offenders on licence will face the toughest ever restrictions. Rhiannon Bragg was a victim of stalking.
2: Just under a year after he'd been released, I received a call from probation to let me know that he had been found dead. And that was what made me realise how at risk I had felt, even with those measures.
1: Execution witnesses in the US have described hearing a woman snoring, having survived two doses of lethal injection. Cresta Pike's on death row in Tennessee and has now been taken to hospital. A government minister says security on flights from the UK to Israel is being looked at following the suspected hijacking of a Fly Dubai flight yesterday. A pilot is accused of stabbing the captain in the flight deck and trying to crash the plane that was travelling from the UAE to Tel Aviv. Passengers and crew intervened. James Murray's described it as chilling.
3: We all salute people who step up in those situations to try and do the right thing. And how incredible. My colleagues in government will be looking at the safety of flights. My colleagues in the Foreign Office and the Department of Transport, they'll be looking at this to make sure that we're keeping people in Britain safe.
1: MPs are recommending the BBC licence fee be reduced in price but extended to cover services beyond TV. The broadcasters admitted it needed to evolve, with one recommendation being to stop outbidding rivals for headline shows. And in sport, Cristiano Ronaldo has confirmed he has left Portugal's training camp ahead of tonight's Nations League match against Denmark. The 41-year-old says he'll reveal the reasons behind his departure in due time, but has wished his teammates well for the match in Copenhagen. That's the latest UCB news.
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4: But you will receive power when the Holy Spirit comes on you, and you will be my witnesses in Jerusalem and in all Judea and Samaria and to the ends of the earth. Acts 1:8.

0: Oh, I'm all energised after that musical interlude from Lemo Blaze and Joe L. Barnes.
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0: Now, did you see in the news this morning that Northern Ireland has become the first part of the UK to introduce new rules for new drivers in a bid to reduce fatal road crashes involving young people? It's called the Graduated Driver Licensing. Well, what does that mean? Well, actually, 17 to 23-year-olds hold 8% of driving licences in Northern Ireland, but the figures state that they're involved in nearly a quarter of fatal or serious collisions. So there's a bit of a crackdown on this. Well, what will this mean? Some restrictions put in place for nighttime drivers, passenger limits. Drivers under the age of 24 face restrictions during the first 6 months post-test. They cannot carry more than one passenger aged 14 to 20 between 11 p.m. and 6 a.m, although some immediate family members would be exempt. And if you're involved in that, if you violate that, well, there could be penalty points. Three penalty points on your licence before you've even started your driving experience, and fines of up to £1,000. I wonder if you saw this in the news today, and I wonder if you've got a thought or a comment, particularly since there's no plans to implement this in Scotland, England or Wales. And yet, did you see the sad news about the three students who were involved in a crash in Sunderland, two of which have lost their lives? So my question to you today is, do you think the rest of the UK should do as Northern Ireland have done? Get in touch with the programme. It's the show where you get to have your say. 01782 911 111 to tell me your thoughts, your comments.

0: interruption.
1: Yes, and it is a bit of an interruption to today's schedule. We were hoping to speak with Giuseppe Capanna, product safety engineer at Electrical Safety First, but he must be dealing with an electrical emergency. He's not available for us to chat to, so we'll see if we can maybe connect with them in the future. But if you are looking at ways to save on energy bills, the warning coming from Electrical Safety First was be mindful of products bought on Amazon Marketplace, TikTok Shop, and AliExpress. There's some things that have been talked about and advertised on social media where you plug them into the wall and it seems like they are capable of heating up incredibly quickly and quite dangerous. So if it seems too good to be true, as we always say on Talking Point, it probably is. Try and just go back to the old methods if you're looking at ways in which you could practically save a few pennies, cutting down the costs on rising energy costs in the household, get those draft excluders, put on extra layers, maybe look at devices around the house that you can switch off. But if you've got a way, a simple way to save your pennies and you want to share on Talking Point, you can do so with me now. 01782 911111 is the WhatsApp number. You could also pick up a copy of Heather Buckingham's book because she's talking about many, many ways in which households are being stretched. But actually, Britain should look at how we can build a food bank free future. She was my guest first thing this morning. Her book's called A Taste for Change and she's the social change advisor from Trussell. Do check it out. I found it a very helpful book to dip into. I'll tell you another helpful book that is really good to dip into. Okay, all right. Okay, that was quite obvious. You knew where I was going with that before I said it. The Bible. It's for all. But is it accessible to all? Well, actually, if you live in a part of the world where the Bible hasn't been translated into your language, that can be quite difficult, can't it? And so all this week, we have been chatting with Robin Peake, the Deputy CEO of Wycliffe Bible Translators in our Life Issues podcast. Yesterday, he shared the story about Wajid, who became a Christian and was rejected by his wife and family, living in a separate part of the house, totally separated and isolated from them. He is risking himself to translate God's word for his people because he recognises it changes lives. So how does the charity Wycliffe sensitively support his secretive work? Vicky Gibbons once again picks up this thread of the conversation in the final part of Life Issues.
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3: How hard is it as an organisation, though, to carefully and sensitively support someone like Wajid in that situation? Because it's replicated in so many different countries.
4: It is. And when I was last speaking to Wajid a couple of months ago, he told me, so his nearest church is 60 miles away. So fellowship is very, very difficult. And yet, he is delighted that there are people in the UK and Ireland who are standing with him through Wycliffe Bible Translators, supporting his work financially, praying for him. And he knows that he's part of a bigger family because he's involved in Bible translation. He knows that Jesus says, you know, who are my mothers, who are my brothers? He knows that he is part of God's family. And though he may be geographically distant, he has that peace from the Lord that he is part of something bigger. He has seen prayers answered that are only possible because more people than he knows who are Christians are praying for him. He knows that one day he will stand with brothers and sisters who he has never met, but who have prayed for him. And that I'm amazed that he takes such encouragement from that to keep going. I think it would be very easy to give up, be very easy to be discouraged. But I also imagine the joy that Wajid must face when he translates verses of the Bible in the New Testament that speak about persecution, that speak about oppression, that bring encouragement and courage to those in that. And I know that the God's word is comfort to us. And maybe for us in the UK, where life can be comfortable, life can be privileged, we forget just how much comfort can be drawn from God's word. But for each of us, when we face tough times, many of us turn to the scriptures. Sometimes, in expectations, sometimes in just mere hope. But we know that there are words there that will bring us comfort. When we have friends who are going through terrible things, they've lost loved ones, they're facing cancer, they're stressed out about family situations, or they've been made redundant, and we don't know what to say, we turn to Scripture to send them a verse, because there's a verse for every season and God's word rings true. And I just think, regardless of the situations we feel, there is a word from God and written in the Bible that can bring comfort to us. You know, Psalm 23 is something I come to time and time again. My dad died about a year and a half ago from cancer, and through that whole season, when we were with him, we would read Psalm 23 over his bedside again and again. And even as he lost some of his cognitive ability, he still could remember those words and recite those words. We would pray the Lord's Prayer together, these words that are familiar, because they bring hope and they bring comfort and they bring the good news. And I just think, you know, for all of us at Wycliffe Bible Translators, we are so determined to work with urgency and with passion towards that day when God's word is unlocked for every heart, because every person matters.
3: Robin, have you been surprised at all where God has brought you to this role, this organization? Because you've been a part of various Christian ministries over the years, and yet here is this burden and responsibility that you now carry in making sure that God's word reaches the hardest people in our world to receive it.
4: Yeah, I think everyone is surprised because I'm this little lad who grew up in a farm in Northern Ireland and ended up doing a master's in football history, which was a lot of fun, but not very vocational. And I don't think the Lord really knew how to use that. But I also grew up in a church and in a family that valued mission, and particularly world mission. And I think that is something maybe that we're losing in the church today. And I think we need to be careful about that. I think what we saw as a response to austerity was a real sense of there are needs on our doorstep. And that is hugely welcome. That, you know, I used to live in a council estate. There were huge needs. And over the last 15 years, we've really needed to respond to them. We've seen the rise in food banks, tragically, but very, very much needed. And then through COVID, we've seen that you know, a greater understanding of the mental health and the mental well-being issues that are faced in this country, the loneliness that is faced by elderly people, and the vulnerability that is faced from teenagers growing up with social media but without connection. And all those are really good things. But I worry that maybe we're losing that sense of a global horizon. Jesus said to be his witnesses in Jerusalem, Judea, Samaria, and the ends of the earth. And we mustn't forget the ends of the earth. In fact, even in Jerusalem, when they first shared the good news of Jesus in Jerusalem, it was with people from all nations who'd gathered for Pentecost. And there is a sense of people from the nations who are now in our islands, and we have resources available on our website to help people share the gospel with people who speak different languages in our islands. But I just want us to not lose that ends of the earth feel, because I think that is so, so important. There are still places where the light of the gospel has not yet really reached. And that is because people have not been sent, because the word of God has not been translated. And so that is a real passion of mine and a real privilege to sit here as Deputy CEO of Wycliffe Bible Translators, this organization that has huge history. For over 70 years, we've been supporting Bible translators all around the world. And I think just the task is not yet finished, and there's much work still to be done.
3: It's interesting what you say, and this focus intensely on borders as well. We see it at every level of society, even within the church, but also when you think back to what's happening with our young people in education and even people falling away from simply learning the languages.
4: Mm. Yeah, great question. I think the study of language is really, really important. And we are seeing a drop off in this country in terms of the number of people who are studying French or German or Spanish, one of the modern foreign languages, as they're called, at GCSE and indeed at A level. I think the risk of that is that we just start to think in a kind of island mentality. Or we see sometimes we'll have people come to us and say, why do you need to translate the Bible into other languages? Surely isn't it just easier to teach people English? You know, which is remarkable, really. If we lived 650 years ago, we could have said, why bother translating the Bible into English? Surely can't we all just learn to read Latin? I think of one Bible translator who said, reading the Bible in a different language, it's like eating soup with a fork. You get some of it, but not enough to be fully nourished. It's only when the Bible is available to me in my language that it's like eating soup with a spoon and I can get everything that is intended for me. But I think the study of language helps us to appreciate other people, appreciate other cultures. It helps us to recognize that we are not the only people group. We are not the only language that God created. God created language in Genesis 11. This dates right back to the very origins of who we are and who we were made to be. And we know that in heaven, people from every tribe and every tongue will be gathered. So language will still be sensed in heaven. I imagine that we will all speak different languages in heaven, but we will still be able to understand each other in some way. And so the study of language, the appreciation of other cultures is, I think, a foretaste of the heaven that is to come, where there will be people from all around the world, from all different backgrounds and cultures. And so as we have people in our country from different backgrounds and cultures, that presents a wonderful gospel opportunity to share the good news with them and hopefully in a language that they understand.
3: Where do we go from here? Obviously, Wycliffe Bible Translators working so hard. I think, was it last year, Bibles, New Testaments launched at a rate of almost one every 3 days. So, I mean, it is exciting to see and think about just what is happening week by week as we go through our own lives. But how do we engage with this on a personal level?
4: Yeah, I think maybe the first thing I might say is if you're an English speaker like me and you have the Bible in English, is let's not neglect God's word. Let's not take it for granted. Let's not forget the sacrifice that many, many people have made in order to translate it for us. Let's not dishonor the legacy of faith that was set before us. And let's look to pass it on. So whether you have children or grandchildren or colleagues or co-workers who don't yet know Jesus, let's make sure that we are continuing to keep that chain, to be the link in the chain so that God's word in English can pass on through subsequent generations. Let's not fall out of love with the Bible, because there are many people around the world who follow Jesus but don't have his words in their language, and they would love to be in our position. And then I think it is to consider the lost and the least, to consider those who the world overlooks, who have forgotten, to consider the 1 in 5 people who speak languages that have, you know, until now were not deemed important enough to have God's word translated into them. And there's lots of ways you can get involved on our website, wycliffe.org.uk. And the two things that we are most grateful for are prayer, where people stand behind Bible translators and bring them encouragement. And it's lovely when people phone us or send an email in with a prayer that we can then pass on to a Bible translator to bring them encouragement in difficult times. And also regular giving. Bible translation takes time. And when people set up a direct debit, become one of our Give the Word partners, as we call them, and give maybe £10 or £20 a month, and that allows us to stand with Bible translators for a long, long time. And it's just wonderful to see God's people come together to bring his word all around the world.
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1: What would you do if you were in Wajid's situation? You had tasted and seen that God is good, and yet your family do not hold the same faith, the same belief. And you were having to live totally isolated from them, separate from your children, simply because you hold fast to the hope of God's word as your firm foundation, but they don't believe and reject you because of that belief. And Wajid isn't the only one, that's the thing. So great to hear that conversation from Robin Peake, the Deputy CEO of Wycliffe Bible Translators. There's so much more we could talk and pray about. What stood out to you in the conversation? You can get in touch on the WhatsApp. Yesterday we highlighted that it was International Podcast Day. 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
0: Well, not to bring the tone down, but that is kind of sort of a theme that we will be touching on in this hour. It seems like Northern Ireland have stepped forward to try and reduce the risk of fatal road crashes involving young people. I said that earlier on. So today starts something called graduated driver licensing, particularly for young drivers, 17 to 23 year olds. There's been some restrictions put in place, and Jake got in touch on the WhatsApp from Belfast to tell us his thoughts about this particular news item today.
2: Good morning, Ashley. It's Jake from Belfast here. I'm just giving you a wee message in response to the question about drive restrictions on youngsters. Yes, it's a true tragedy, the number of youngsters dying on the roads over in Northern Ireland here. But the real fact of the matter is that the roads are in such a poor state. There's a lot of rural roads out with the bigger towns and cities, such as Belfast and Derry and whatnot. So it's really the onus is on the authorities to try and improve the roads rather than restrict youngsters driving so much. Driving expertise comes through experience, and by restricting the experience of younger drivers, you are at risk of causing even more road accidents, and that isn't a good thing either. So it really needs to be balanced. I feel that there's a huge restriction on the younger drivers, and as it is, and it's more to do with the environment they're driving in. Thank you. Bye.
0: Jake from Belfast giving us his comments today on the new rules that will be implemented across Northern Ireland. There's no plans to implement these rules in Scotland and England and Wales. And I asked earlier on, do you think the rest of the UK should perhaps take a cue from Northern Ireland? Well, Jake seems to think that actually there's an onus and responsibility on the authorities to improve roads. Jake, the rest of the UK is amening you on that one. He's asking the question, how will youngsters be able to get those driving experiences if they're restricted? It's a really good question. But I think given that there was a bit of a curfew, wasn't there, put in place between 11 p.m. and 6 a.m. to reduce the amount of passengers, particularly young people, in the car. Because, of course, with inexperienced drivers, we know that they can become distracted. Do they sometimes actually even just enjoy having a little bit of a joyride in the evening? Showing off to their friends the fact that they can drive? Not that I'm saying that all drivers are like that, not at all. But I wondered if those restrictions have been put in place because of a consistency of behaviour across young people. That might be controversial to say, but it's the show where you get to have your say. You can do as Jake has done, leave me a voice note, drop me a message, drop me an email, ashley@ucb.co.uk.

0: Cochrane & Co. Coming up to 20 to 11 on a Thursday on UCB One. And before I bring out something on our new music playlist, just to tell you what's coming up before the top of the hour, got a throwback Thursday tune for you from the Royal. But Shaylee Simeon is back in our new music playlist for the month of October. If the name sounds familiar, she should be, certainly to massive fans of UCB One. We've chatted to her on our Artist in the Spotlight conversation, but she has nearly 17 million streams on Apple Music, over 11.4 million streams on Spotify. So Shaylee has established herself as a compelling voice in Christian music. Here is her latest. It's called Gardens Out of Grief.
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0: You know, some of these songs I'm enjoying for the very first time along with you. Well, it is the 1st of October, and I don't make the decisions around here in terms of new music, but I like that one. Shaylee Simeon, Gardens Out of Grief. Get in touch on the WhatsApp if you enjoyed that. 01782 911 111. Now, scientists are warning that the world is approaching a 1.5 degrees global warming threshold, meaning that more intense weather and food shortages both become more likely. A Christian charity has released a report suggesting practical ways that the church can help through how they manage their money. Operation Noah's campaign director, Claire Fussell, told UCB News reporter David Peake that management of church money could make a significant difference.
1: I think you'd be surprised at knowing how much investment wealth is held by churches in the UK. There's been some research that has shown that globally, churches hold around £191 billion worldwide. And in the UK, churches have about 20% of that. So into the tens of billions. And as we know, as Christians, we believe that all things come from God and we're called to be good stewards of all that we've been given. And that includes our financial wealth. And so it's incumbent on us as Christians to ensure that we're using that wealth to help to restore and protect God's creation.
2: And that, of course, is one aspect of what most church denominations would say is their mission on this planet. And they'll be wanting to try and ensure the future for all of those. So why are we even talking about how these funds are invested?
1: Churches do have this considerable wealth, and with that, they have huge potential to use some of that wealth to address the climate crisis. But while many church bodies have taken really encouraging progress in recent years around climate action, many have declared a climate emergency, they might have net zero goals for their buildings, they might be part of the eco church scheme where individual churches work towards becoming more eco-friendly. But actually, many haven't yet considered how their financial power can support climate solutions. So many churches might not have thought about their bank account, for instance, and what their bank funds on their behalf, and whether they are actually fueling the climate crisis by funding fossil fuels. And so we're working with, as Operation Noah, with the Just Money movement, our partners, in this project around church green investment, encouraging churches to think about this, to have the right conversations and discern what God is calling them to do with their financial resources.
2: So what is the overall picture then?
1: Well, I mean, I'm sure I don't need to persuade anybody that our climate is changing. And for a long time, those worst impacts have been often in the global south. But now, increasingly, they're on our doorstep, as we've seen this summer with the heat waves and the wildfires in the UK. And we know that those solutions exist to curb temperature rises. And we know that every fraction of a degree matters. Yet those technologies and those practices that will help to curb the climate crisis are drastically underfunded. And so we have a long way to go to bridge that gap. And so churches have a role to play in that. Not only do they have their own wealth that we've talked about, but they also have a powerful moral voice and the potential to influence much greater investment into climate solutions across Christians across the UK.
2: Is there a risk there that in speaking out about an issue without looking at how the money that they have is used, that that voice might start to lose some credibility? And if so, how do you deal with that?
1: So our Green Investment Declaration is a three-step programme, really, for churches to start to think about this and make sure that their own house is in order before they speak publicly. So we ask churches to have an investment policy that reflects their climate commitments. And that's the very first pillar, really, to put in place. And then secondly, to look at how they might start to move some of those funds over the next sort of 1 to 2 years. And then once they've done that, to speak publicly about it and encourage others to do the same. So the Green Investment Declaration, you can search for it online. There's a website with lots of materials and information. It sort of takes you through that process. And along the way, there's support from webinars, online communities,

0: that they use are managed well, but are also having a really strong impact in, well, globally, in the global south, but also in the UK. So some of the signatories to the Green Investment Declaration, the Methodist Church being one of them, because they are our latest signatory who just came on board last week. The declaration is just one way of showing that more widely, speaking out about it, and putting their money where their faith is, really, in making an ongoing commitment to help protect God's world through the wealth that they've been blessed with.
1: A moment ago, you mentioned the concern, particularly at individual church levels, of funds being mismanaged, not necessarily deliberately, but through not quite having the right picture or the right skills or anything like that. There are those who will say that the core mission of the church is not to deal with environmental matters, but to preach the gospel. And too much focus on things that they might see as peripheral takes away from that core mission. What would you say to that?
0: Well, I would say that absolutely the core purpose of the church is to preach the gospel, that the gospel is good news for all creation. It's not just for humans. And Jesus came to reconcile all things to God. And that includes all things that God created. And so we have that wider, holistic view of the power that Jesus has to reconcile the world through us. And so that puts even more of an onus on us. If we're speaking out and sharing the gospel of Christ, then that has to include the good news for our world as well as for our own individual salvation. And we know as well that the way in which we use our money is a gospel issue. Jesus taught that where our treasure is, there our heart will be also. It's a huge spiritual battlefield, thinking about how we use our money, and money can have greed and sins tied up with it so closely. And we're saying as churches, we need to release our wealth from that greed and sin and fear, and release it into really intentional uses that benefit our neighbours and benefit our world.
1: Claire, I'm conscious that we only have limited time to talk on this issue. If anything that we have been chatting about has struck a chord with us and we want to look into it further, how can we go about that?
0: Well, you can look up the Operation Noah website and find out more about our report, which is very recently launched, Investing with Purpose, Practical Pathways for Church Investment in Climate Solutions.
1: Claire Fussell of Operation Noah, thank you ever so much for your time.
0: Thank you.
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Mayday from Jacob Stanifer. And before that, we heard from our UCB news team chatting with Operation Noah. If you want to go back and hear that bulletin or any other of our UCB news team's bulletins, you can download our free UCB player app and go to our podcast section. In the news today, I was highlighting the fact that Northern Ireland have stepped out. They've done something a bit different from the rest of the UK. They've become the first part of the UK to introduce new rules for drivers in a bid to reduce fatal road crashes, particularly amongst the younger generation. It's called the Graduated Driver Licensing Scheme. And it's particularly aimed at 17 to 23 year olds. Well, we heard from Jake in Belfast earlier on, and Andrew has got in touch on the WhatsApp. He says he lives in Northern Ireland and he thinks it's great news. Far too often we hear that a young person has crashed the car and it's been full of young people, full of their friends. Whether they're egging them on to do more dangerous manoeuvres, we don't know. Well, that's right, Andrew, we don't know. My question was, should the rest of the UK do as Northern Ireland has done and put restrictions in place for young people? Show them that actually it's not about getting your friends in the car as soon as you've passed your test. It's about gaining experience. Since I passed my test when I was 17, there's been an increase of vehicles on the road, and I'm particularly on increasingly busy roads, where I find myself at times having to almost guess what the car in front or the car beside me is going to do. Tell me your thoughts and comments on this today. Do you think this is actually just putting measures in place to protect young people rather than curtail their enjoyment and their freedom? 01782 911 111 is the WhatsApp number.

I particularly like that new song just simply because of the band's name, Daisy Chain. And you spell Daisy Chain, D-A-Z-Y-C-H-A-I-N. Nice, isn't it? Like the sound of the new album as well that's dropping from Daisy Chain on the 12th of October. It's called Right Now. Don't download it right now. It's not available right now. It's coming out. Okay. Let's go right back now for a throwback on a Thursday from a Christian contemporary duo from Nathan and Gabriel, the Royal.

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1: UCB News at 11 o'clock. I'm James Morris. Inmates are starting to be freed from prisons across England and Wales as part of the early release scheme. Around 700 offenders are being let out after only serving at least a third of their sentence, but the government insists they'll be under tough restrictions. Ministers have confirmed the UK's looking at flight safety after a captain was allegedly stabbed by his co-pilot on a Fly Dubai service. The flight from Dubai to Tel Aviv plunged 14,000 feet before passengers took control and pulled it out of its dive. Two off-duty pilots then made an emergency landing in Saudi Arabia, where the suspect was detained. Almak Italai was on board.
2: Crew members rushing to the front of the plane when they put this, there was kind of attack. The most important thing is that we managed to back home safely because of a very, very brave man.
1: The UK's issued 31 new sanctions on Russia. The Foreign Office says they target the Kremlin's war chest, as well as people accused of torturing Ukrainian civilians. It's an attempt to starve President Putin of resources for his invasion. The El Niño weather phenomenon is likely to bring more heavy rain and storms in the UK this year, according to forecasters. It's already a factor in recent extreme flooding and overflowing rivers in parts of Brazil, with warnings of more to come. World Vision Brazil has been partnering with local churches there to alert and support families displaced by the extreme weather in recent weeks. Manuela Milani says the child-focused Christian charity has been working with poor families south of Sao Paulo state.
3: The river rose over 7 meters, so causing flooding in all of the houses. So we had over 1,000 people that they were displaced, so had to left their home. And there are concerns that the flooding may cause again.
1: And a new tax on vapes has come into force, adding £2.20 to every 10 millilitres of e-liquid. That's the latest UCB News.
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4: 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He has crossed over from death to life. John 5:24.

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0: It's fascinating, isn't it, what happens at the last minute? And I wonder if you have been following this case in the news. Certainly it was announced in the news, in the bulletins this morning. And it is a sensitive subject, so I'm going to say right now, it's not suitable for young ears to hear this. Please turn the radio down or jump over to UCB 2. And Matt Brown will keep you company for the next few minutes. Let's talk about Krista Pike. Do you know who I mean? She's the death row inmate. She's just survived two attempts at lethal injection. Why was she on death row? She was charged with the death and murder of a 19-year-old back in 1996. She has been waiting for execution for 20 years. So that in itself is worth reflecting on. And she would have been the first woman in around 200 years to have been executed had the lethal injections succeeded. But they didn't. One of the attorneys told reporters that actually she had lost consciousness, but she still has a heartbeat and was audibly snoring. She was provided with life-saving measures after the two syringes of pentobarbital had been administered. Can you imagine what her health will be like from this and what will happen next? I think given that she's waited 20 years for execution, there could be some thoughts and some considerations around this. Certainly her lawyers were advocating for leniency, given that her experience of childhood trauma and abuse didn't seem to have been taken into consideration. That was their stance, her lawyers, in advocating for an overturning of her sentencing. I wonder if you've got a thought or a comment on this, perhaps a prayer for Krista or her victim's family. Her own family, perhaps. What strikes you about this story? I would love to know. 01782 911 111. Because as Christians, have we not already died?

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2: I really do try to put God right at the start of my day, so when I wake up, I thank him for my sleep, I thank him for the day that's ahead, and when I get downstairs to my breakfast, my UCB notes are there.
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2: Yeah, I love them. 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Yeah, it helps me to get my focus in the right place.
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3: I've been waking up a victim of my life too long. I've been waiting for the world to apologize for this.

Suddenly, 10th Avenue North on UCB1. I'm coming back around to this story today about Krista Pike, because it seems like social media want to weigh in on this subject as well, of the inmate who has survived execution after two lethal injections. Preacher and teacher Paul Mannering said on his social media, "I do not agree as a Christian with the death penalty. I'm pro-life. But the biggest failure of any system of justice is to fail to deliver and carry out the sentence of the court. The death penalty fails in at least two ways, the above and the prolonged stays on death row. As a former prison governor, I could not have given the order to put a man to death. Victims need closure, and the sentence of the court must be delivered in order to at least begin the process of closure, although often impossible, moving on with life. It is inconceivable to me that the above happened and definitely confirms my views of assisted suicide legislation, creating very questionable and diverse outcomes." Do you agree with Paul Mannering on social media? Do you agree that Krista Pike should have had that sentence reprieved or revoked? Do you want to weigh in on the death penalty? Your thoughts and comments on that, I'd be interested to hear. There is a wrestling in each of us, isn't there, when it comes to life and death, justice and injustice. And I wonder what your wrestle is with this story today, given that it is the day where so many prisoners will be released early here in the UK from prison. Tell me your thoughts and comments on the WhatsApp or on email, ashley@ucb.co.uk.

0: Now, before I bring you some new music and we celebrate all our great Christian artists on our new music playlist on UCB One, let's think about the great musicians, singers, artists that we have come to churches and give professional performances. And yet, quite often, there's a lack of understanding about payment, where they can perhaps change outfit, have a bit of a break, maybe grab a cup of tea. You know, things that we would expect in our own workplaces. I chatted with Hugh Morris about this last month, and he talked about how actually there's a responsibility for all of us to be aware of what musicians and singers are bringing when it comes to showing up in our venues.
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0: Hugh Morris, director from the Royal School of Church Music, who said, now I'm quoting you here, Hugh, in church music, we don't necessarily have this inbuilt culture of continuing to invest in people and not just treat them as something that's going to provide a service. Ooh, a great place to start. Can you expand upon that and what you mean by that, Hugh?
2: Yeah, absolutely. And it's lovely to be having the chance to chat. And I do love a top tune, by the way. Well, music is often thought as an afterthought in church. Mm. And something that sort of happens in the background and the distance, and it's not even, it's amazing how people don't associate it with what they hear about being created by people. And those people that are being, contributing to the worship, and in whatever style that might be, in whatever the context, it's still a people activity. And valuing those people and nurturing those people is really important. And too often the church tends to take that for granted as a thing that happens sort of automatically all by itself, and that's just not true. It needs people to be putting the input, and actually, if you're going to, in the rest of society, an awful lot of effort's put into training, development, support, mentoring, CPD, all of those things, and there hasn't been that culture in the church. And I think it's something that's ripe for development, actually, because it creates great potential, and of course then it makes the church become a really attractive place that people might want to spend their time, being that as a, it might be as a professional where you're being paid, or even if you're just coming in a vocational and volunteer capacity, because then you help that sense of being valued.
0: So talk specifically about what professional singers are experiencing right now in churches, and why they're experiencing that.
2: Well, I mean, of course, like everything else, you're going to get quite a variety of things, because people's experiences are going to be varied according to the local circumstance. But this whole code of practice that's come out about that professional singers are asking for, and I should point out that as we did in a survey, 92% of choir members say in our survey were that they're voluntary, they're not paid. So it's a small group of people you're really looking at in the cathedrals, some sort of larger parish churches, or maybe some in certain sort of professional setups in particularly in London and other major cities. But it's what they're experiencing often is this sort of, they're coming in and they're not getting what they're considering to be very good treatment. So they're coming in and it's not been clear to them how much they're going to be paid. They're turning up and it's not clear even where to go. They haven't got any, there's nowhere to kind of, they turn up, and musicians and people forget that musicians always need to practice. So they come to a practice before the service. There's a bit of hanging around time. It's in a cold church in December. There's nowhere to go. They need the loo, but there isn't a toilet. They turn up and there's no bus home at the end of the service because it was late. They're just finding it. I think what you sense from the way the guidance has come out is that, so there's lots of things that don't make this a great experience for us to go along. And here's a way that we can show that other places, of course, where all of those things are in place, we can bring everybody into a good state of alignment. And I think that's the aspiration here.
0: Hugh, I have to say, from my experiences of working in the performing arts and early days of doing a lot of work and performances in churches, you are describing the experiences that myself and other members of the theatre company used to have. Don't get me wrong, we were very well catered for by so many wonderful churches across the country, but there would be many times where there wasn't even places to the right place to park the van to unload and get the set into the building. And of course, a church has signed and agreed a contract that the performance will take place and there will be space to be able to facilitate that. There's many times where myself and colleagues got changed behind the sets, which can be an absolute tiny space. And of course, you have men and women trying to change clothes together. That's always fun. and being miles away from the toilet facilities, because of course church buildings, they're not the same as theatre spaces. So the church the toilets are usually at the back of the building, the opposite side of where you want to be. So you're describing something that I'm very, very familiar with. But with all of that being said, because we're talking about actually workplace culture today on the programme and how that can make such a difference, even on occasion when you need to phone in sick and that sense of guilt. Now, that is a totally separate issue for professional singers and musicians. I'll come to that in a second. But since we're talking about workplace culture, what are some of the ways that professional singers and musicians can start to have conversations well with churches and venues to actually shed light on the practicalities of the performances, what would be needed? It's not necessarily making a list of demands. It's simply saying, in order for me to give the best performance that you are expecting and what I want to deliver, there could well be these things put in place that I'm sure you'd be able to facilitate. How can people have that conversation well?
2: That's the nub of the issue, I think, which is to say, you've just got to have a conversation. And if you're just dealing it, there's things that, you know, you can send a booking email to say, yes, I'm going to do. And it's hard to imagine, there's all sorts of circumstances here, because, you know, I say church to you, and in your head you've got a sort of, a view of what that looks like and what the building is and what the and what the people are like and whatever. I could say it to somebody else and they would give a completely different sort of mental response to that. And so it might be a modern church. And in fact, I'm doing a concert here in Salisbury where our office is tonight at the Methodist Church. And I went to practice there a couple of weeks ago, and it's a church with that's been recently refurbished and is beautifully equipped with toilets and all sorts of sort of auxiliary spaces, and the lighting's good. And if I had a van, I was just me turning up to play the organ actually, but if I had a van, you'd be able to park it out and unload it and all that stuff, dead easy. But equally, I could take you to a little village church that's outside Salisbury here, and none of those things would exist. But they're both churches, of course. And so that culture about explaining to people, look, I'd love to come and bring a group of singers to come and sing a service, or even actually, a lot of churches, of course, are moving into doing paying people to come in and do concerts because it's a revenue stream. So on one level, what we're talking about here sort of applies to that as much as it does about professional singers coming and resourcing actual acts of worship. But the issues sort of are pretty similar, because you can say, they hadn't thought about, what do you mean we didn't tell you there are six steps up to get into the front door of the church? And so, you were going to bring your set of amplification stuff, and so to say, well, we need these things to be able to make it work. So it is about to explain to people that I'd love to do it really well for you, but we need to kind of make it that it's easily possible. So these are the things that we need.
0: I want to ask about what role the trade union representing professional performers, Equity, has, or how they have provided support or guidance in all of this.
2: Well, they've put this new, and I should say I haven't been part of it, but they've put together this new sort of guidance about how to make it really a good experience for people coming to be musicians in the church and when they're paid to do a role. So, and it's about things like, you know, setting out things, saying, set out at the outset what's being expected, what are the hours, clarity of expectation, what are you going to be paid, what's fair, what facilities are there, what are you going to need to do, how what are the bounded parameters about it? Because that's the same, you know, if I had a man come round, or indeed a woman come round to repair my roof, I would find out how much it was going to cost, and they would know what they were going to be paid, and we would agree the work that they were going to be done. It's actually no different, really. it just hasn't been part of a culture. So it's about trying to establish this positive culture and that makes it an inclusive and welcoming place for the church to be, which I would argue, as Christians, we should be making the church to be, whether that's someone coming in being paid to perform in a service or indeed in a concert, or indeed, someone say, coming to fix the boiler. You know, I'm not sure you need to treat people any differently because of that.
0: No, I would agree with that one. So in terms of what's next, Hugh, where do we go from here? How can we continue to have, you know, best practice conversations and make sure everyone is singing from the same hymn sheet? Oh, there's a pun for a Wednesday morning.
2: There is. Yeah, absolutely. Get your hymn sheets ready. What's next? I think it's about showing people what good's like and not complaining. You know, it's really easy to grumble about things, and also just to be realistic, because if you look at the root of this whole guidance is about clarity and fairness and respect. But I think realism has to come into that too, and I certainly encounter a lot. I go around all over the place to all sorts of different churches in my role, and you sometimes still encounter what I kind of think of as the church jumble sale mentality, where there's a kind of thinking that still that, you know, well, 50p, that's a lot of money. And, you know, we can't charge 50p for that because that's too much. And, you know, well, actually, just, you know, so I've had to pay 50p for my coffee and a biscuit. But of course, you know, three doors down, there's Costa where I have to pay £5 for a coffee and a biscuit. And people accept that because it's a different culture. So I think it's about then accepting that if you're going to engage with professional musicians in this context, then you have to accept that they are making a living from what they're doing. They're not trying to rip the church off. They are just doing it as a professional thing. Now, that, of course, sits alongside all of the people, and there are thousands upon thousands of them who give their times and talents in the service of the church and of, well, in the service of God, voluntarily, and that's wonderful and to be celebrated. And those things need to live together in harmony because there are different bases for both those things.
0: Living together in harmony sounds almost possible, and it sounds almost biblical. Hugh Morris, director from the Royal School of Church Music, thank you for giving us space to have this conversation today. And we do hope that actually we can see greater clarification going forward, and that those who bring their Bezalel creative skills into the church can be celebrated and supported a little bit more. Thank you so much for joining
2: Absolutely.
0: The conversation. Thank you, Hugh. Well, let's celebrate right now with some new music that appears on our UCB One October playlist. From an artist new to the playlist, Levi Angel, brilliant name. Just take a wee browse on TikTok if you're on there, because he's scoring some points with the younger generation. This is a wonderful song. New to the playlist, it's called Heartbeat. Bam, bam. New.

0: I don't know about you, but that song is immediately going to my personal playlist. Levi Angel is 19 years old. That song is so authentic, so filled with his faith. It's from the album, great title of the album, by the way, From the Custard Tree, which was released in May this year. I think he's one to watch. You can check out Levi Angel's YouTube channel. You can find him and follow him on Insta, as I have done. He's I Am Levi Angel. So you spell his name L-E-V-I and then Angel. Follow him, send him a message if you like the tune, download his album. I just can't help but think about the fact that the song is called Heartbeat. And think about the woman that we were talking about who, in the news, was sentenced to death by lethal injection and yet has survived. She still has a heartbeat. The person who she murdered does not. And I've been wrestling with this story actually all week. But this is a shocking piece of news today to find out that after two execution attempts, she hasn't died. I asked for your input. I asked for thoughts around this. Bruce got in touch on the WhatsApp to say, when Jesus died for us, he fulfilled Moses' law, which set us free. But the Ten Commandments are still in place. And one of them says, thou shalt not kill. So what gives the state the right to murder? What a challenging question, Bruce, you have put to us today on the WhatsApp. Especially when you refer to Moses' law. And what did Moses do? Did God not forgive Moses? Did God not say, when Cain killed Abel, anyone who kills Cain will suffer sevenfold vengeance? Oof. We could get into a real debate today, but we've got further topics to talk about on Talking Point. Perhaps this is something for further consideration in our time for prayer. Perhaps you want to spend time yourself reflecting on this particular news item. Like I said, I'm wrestling with this. Still wrestling. So before we continue the programme, and we will get around to talking with Cherie Cotterill, Head of Mental Health Services for the North from P3 Charity in just a moment, as we think and reflect on the season that is changing and how so many of us, our mental health can be affected by the shorter days, longer nights. I just want to maybe allow us to stay in this moment of reflection and receive a thought from Duncan.
1: Hi, I'm Duncan Clark, the senior pastor at Coventry Elim Church. I've always appreciated Jesus's honesty. He never pretended that life would be easy. In fact, on one occasion, he gathered his disciples around him and he said to them, in this world, you will have trouble. How true is that? You only have to take a quick look at the stories that dominate our news feeds, and you'll see that there's a whole load of trouble going on right now. But I'm also glad that Jesus didn't stop there. He also said to those same disciples, do not let your hearts be troubled. In other words, don't allow the trouble that surrounds you to get on the inside of you. My prayer for you is that you would experience that kind of peace today. That the God of hope will fill you with all joy and peace as you trust in him.

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0: And if you've looked at the date on the calendar and you're thinking, oh no, here we go. This means it's well and truly autumn and then comes winter. And sometimes that can feel like such a long season. And you're hoping for plenty of sunny days because you know that your mood is affected by darker days, longer darker days. Well, someone who's here to help us out is Head of Mental Health Services for the North from P3 Charity, Cherie Cotterill. Good morning to you, Cherie.
2: Good morning.
0: Now, tell us a little bit about seasonal affective disorder and why some people experience that.
2: So seasonal affective disorder has got an acronym of SAD, and that's what people tend to hear quite often other than seasonal affective disorder. But it is a type of depression that follows a seasonal pattern, hence its name. It tends to appear during the darker days of autumn and winter months. And whilst we don't know the exact cause, what we do know is that the reduced amount of daylight hours has an effect on our brain chemicals and our body clock, which can impact both sleep and mood, and then subsequently impact our lives. I think the difference for each person and why some people experience it more so than others is down to key biological differences that we all have within our body. And unfortunately, we can't always determine why that is. But what we do know is some people experience it a lot worse than others, from winter blues, which might be kind of mild cases, as you said, to more extreme cases where this affects everyday life.
0: Right. So you're talking more than just a mild irritation. What are some of the common symptoms you see?
2: So, I mean, in typical winter blues, things that I would be considering as a symptom of that would be low mood, reduced energy, sleeping more than usual, difficulty concentrating on everyday tasks, loss of motivation for things that you'd usually be okay with, and some social withdrawal. However, with SAD, what you would tend to see is a more extremity around those things. So it would be a persistent low mood, an increased irritability, some sense of hopelessness or ongoing hopelessness, and then losing interest in things that would normally matter to you. There could also be physical changes which may present as low energy. And I spoke about sleeping. Sleeping for longer is definitely a key sign. Difficulty getting up. And I would say look out for changes in appetite as well. So eating more is tend to be, in association with the other symptoms, something we would look out for in SAD.
0: Cherie, is this not just because we're supposed to just hibernate in winter, just snuggle up and wait it out? It's more than that, isn't it?
2: It absolutely is more than that. There are biological changes that happen within our body, and that has been scientifically proven. And as I say, it's unfortunate that for some people, we really feel the impact of those changes more so than other people. And I think it's really key for us to talk about this in order to put in some prevention strategies where we can, and to keep an eye on these symptoms should they arise.
0: Prevention strategies like what?
2: There's lots of practical things that we can do early on into the winter months. And I think this is why this is really important.

0: time, just in those routines to support those daylight hours. Definitely increasing physical activity, because then we can increase those natural chemical brain activities that help us to feel happier. Staying connected with others, as much as that can be difficult, isolation is detrimental to these kind of conditions. So absolutely try and reach out to people and spend time with people. But I would say in terms of prevention, that is a collaborative would be really helpful when eating healthfully, of course.
1: Cherie, how does seasonal affective disorder affect shift workers?
0: I think that's a really interesting topic to bring up, actually, because as we know, when you're working shifts, and particularly if you're working shifts inside a hospital, for example, or inside an environment that has got quite closed doors, windows, and more superficial lighting, what you need to be doing is trying to utilise your breaks, regular breaks, so breakdown breaks, so that you can have time outside, because it will absolutely impact you when you're going to work in the dark and you're coming out at dark hours. And I think anything that you can do within those break times, and looking at shift patterns as well, something I've regularly encouraged managers to do at our services is to look at how can that support our shift workers, how can we just shift patterns to allow regular breaks between, so not lengthy back-to-back days of shifts, for example.
1: What about those who are particularly vulnerable? How does that affect them when you're talking about, you know, having conversations? But some people report on not actually having interaction with more than one person throughout the week.
0: Well, you'll know with P3, this is something we're very passionate about, is that vulnerable collective of society. And I think you're absolutely right. It is absolutely going to have an impact. And there are people out there to support with isolation. And I would encourage anybody that feels that they are isolated to reach out for support. I know that when you are isolated, you are at risk of further mental health deterioration. But alongside then, you know, the seasons changing, days getting darker, you've just got added layers of difficulty there that hopefully, if you can reach out to someone and get some support with, you can intervene with. But what we don't want is to get further into the winter months and you experience that further.
1: As a charity, you do a lot of work and support with homelessness. So how does SAD affect people experiencing homelessness specifically?
0: So, as you know, homelessness, we are exposed in homelessness to the outdoor elements, and therefore we may get more daylight hours. And I speak of we, because I like to speak of people as a collective rather than me talking about somebody specifically. But I think in terms of people that are experiencing homelessness, they are impacted by the weather elements, and as we know, winter months can be very brutal. So over the course of snow, rain, wind, cold weathers, you're impacted by that, by your mood. But then you've got the added stresses of trying to maintain a normal day-to-day life, which you cannot. So the vulnerability layers for people who are experiencing homelessness are substantial, and what we know is that people who are homeless often end up with quite difficult mental health experiences.
1: I'd love to find out, Cherie, how people can access some of the support at P3 that you offer, because you do a lot of community-based work as well. Tell us a bit about some of the projects that people can access.
0: So we've got a wealth of projects that go on across our services. And as you know, P3, our fundamentals are homelessness and mental health. And everything that we offer is everything, essentially. We look at social isolation, we look at rehabilitation and supporting people to be able to care for themselves. And that's a key part of what we do within our mental health services at the North, especially because what we want is for people to be able to advocate for their own lives and support their own lives. So I guess the services that we have outreach services that direct on the front line, go out and support people who are actually homeless on the streets, and they support them into accommodation and support them with day-to-day life around just meeting their everyday needs. And that could be food, it could be a phone to be able to contact people so they're not isolated. There's lots of things that we provide to then move into accommodation-based support, community-based support. We've got crisis support services. We also support the mental health helplines. You know, there's a multitude of branches that we extend ourselves out to. But I think the key message that I have is that essentially nobody is disregarded from P3. We're here to hear from you. So if you feel that you do need support, please do reach out.
1: With you being head of mental health services for the North, tell me how far the reach is and how, like, the catchment area for people to sort of use your services or gain support.

0: So we've got services across the UK, and they are branched into different areas. And myself, the North, and where I represent, we cover a lot, well, the entirety of Derbyshire. We've got Nottingham, we've got outstanding cities around that, Calderdale. It expands quite wide. I mean, I'll be honest, as a head of a region, my geography is shocking. However, mental health is my thing.
1: So you cover quite a wide area. And if people perhaps even want to get in touch off the back of this conversation today and want to find out more, they can head to the website p3charity.org. Is there an official an official referral service? Can people self-refer?
0: Yep. So on the website, you can see there's broken down into different subsectors of any support that you might want to get into. But there is also an email address that you can email if you're not sure what you're actually looking for and you're concerned. You can just email that and we'll get back to you.
1: Cherie Cotterill, Head of Mental Health Services for the North from P3, the charity that supports mental health and homelessness. Thank you so much for joining the programme today.
0: Thank you for having me.
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Taylor Armstrong, All My Love on UCB One. Let's take that theme into our time for prayer, considering all that's in the headlines and asking how we can respond in love. As we hear from some new music, I think you'll enjoy this at the top of the hour from Rend Collective.

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2: UCB News at 12 o'clock. I'm James Morris. The first prisoners are beginning to leave jails in England and Wales under the government's scheme to free up spaces. There are some exemptions for some crimes, but it's designed to free up cell spaces. Ministers insist their licence conditions will be the toughest ever, but police worry about the strain on resources. Farhanaz's niece, Zara Alina, was killed by an ex-convict.
3: When you go back to your relationship and you don't have three meals a day or you don't have work, risk will escalate. In our case, there wasn't even a home for the killer to go to. So how was he going to be adequately supervised?
2: The only woman on Tennessee's death row has been taken to hospital after surviving a botched execution attempt. 50-year-old Krista Pike was given two doses of lethal injection but was still breathing hours later. The UK's announced a new package of sanctions against Russia. The 31 new measures target Vladimir Putin's war chest and go after those accused of torturing Ukrainian civilians. A government minister says they'll be looking at flight safety after an alleged stabbing on board a Fly Dubai flight. A pilot's accused of attacking the captain, causing the Tel Aviv-bound plane to plummet 14,000 feet. Donald Trump's praised an Israeli plumber who intervened to pull the nose up, having watched an air crash TV show. Israel's released footage of Yaniv Hayun meeting their Prime Minister Benjamin Netanyahu.
4: I ran towards the cockpit and there was a very sharp nosedive which sent me flying. The pilots were in their seats, one had slumped down, the other was slumped over the controls. I started pulling the controls back and the plane started to level out a bit.
2: And graduated driving licences have been introduced in Northern Ireland, a UK first. Learners must spend at least 6 months getting experience before they can take a practical test, while newly qualified drivers have to display an R plate for 2 years. That's the latest UCB News.
5: Thanks, James. Some sunny spells and largely dry conditions for most of us this afternoon. A few showers mainly in the west with blustery winds in the northwest. Cloud and showery rain reach Northern Ireland later. Cooler than yesterday, temperatures closer to average. High teens in the north, 21 to 22 degrees in the south. Now, if you've ever been confused about who you are, about who God has called you to be, turn with me to 1 Peter chapter 2.
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0: Keep going. It's Thursday. Friday's coming. And if you are working at the weekend, I do pray that you'll get some time for a little rest and restoration. We'll talk about that in The Word for Today in just a few moments' time.
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0: But before we rush on ahead to start this time for prayer, let's go back to that chapter, 1 Peter chapter 2, that talks about us being God's chosen treasure. Priests who are kings, a spiritual nation set apart as God's devoted ones. Why do we so many times just rush on ahead and read that and it not sink in? Can you take time today to meditate on how God has called you out of darkness to experience his marvelous light? That means Thursday, the 1st of October, since we talked about the days getting darker. Claim that verse, that promise for today, as he claims you as his very own. Claim all the identity that God has called you to be, set you apart to be, kings and priests, sons, daughters, chosen as his children. It means he's got his eye on us. It means he cares for us. It means he knows exactly what you're doing in this moment right now, and he cares about it. Let's continue in our time for prayer with a thought from Archbishop Angelos.
2: Prayer is often seen as a last resort, but in actual fact, as Christians, it's our starting point. It is a point at which we converse with God and listen to him as well. It's not just a monologue, it's a dialogue. It doesn't come easily. It comes with practice, it comes with experience. And once we're able to do it, we do realize such a strength and a peace that surpasses understanding and that comes into our lives. We pray for ourselves, of course, but we also pray for all those dear to us. And what I find most powerful is even praying for those we don't know. Especially those who may be causing us offense, persecuting us, those who may not know better. And we pray God's grace upon them because we believe that in the commonality of our human nature, we are all part of the same journey and pray for one another.

John Mark McMillan, Ancient Love. Well, I said that was going to be one of our themes today in our time for prayer, looking at the headlines and seeing how we can respond in love. God is love, isn't he? What are you seeing? What are you sensing? What is your personal prayer request? You can get in touch on the WhatsApp and tell me 01782 911 111 if there's something that's important to you that you want us to pray about today. And we will, because we're brothers and sisters, respond with love. 01782 911 111 is the WhatsApp number to tell me your prayer request. Or if it's easier, you can email ashley@ucb.co.uk. Just remember to tell me if you'd like to remain anonymous.

0: Get Me Out of the Way. Hopeful. A song that reflects on forgetting oneself. Now, I know that plumbers have their uses, but mid-air to help fly a plane? A government minister said security on flights from the UK to Israel is being looked at following the suspected hijacking of a Fly Dubai flight yesterday. Perhaps you've seen this in the news. And the Israeli pilot has been hailed as a hero. And passengers on the plane scrambled as well to help, we were hearing. And pilots who were off duty rushed to help land the plane. Now, I knew of a friend who was an air stewardess who once recalled a time when she was mid-air and the plane just lost altitude very quickly. What a frightening experience that is. Can you imagine how frightened all of those passengers and the crew would have been yesterday? What is your prayer request for all who were involved in this? And perhaps, first and foremost, you will pray for those who have gone through that experience and for the investigations to take place, for tighter security, for even our pilots who fly planes backwards and forwards around the world each and every single day. Can we take time for a moment whilst listening to some new music to pray?
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0: So Singapore is paying people to read in an effort to reduce doom scrolling. Now, I'm not suggesting right now that UCB pays you to read the word for today. Why? Because you're our family and you know how valuable, invaluable, this little resource is, especially when it comes to taking wisdom that talks about taking a rest. Let's do that in the word for today.
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2: Take time for rest and restoration. Feeling tired tells you, number one, that your body needs to rest. Number two, to take life at a more normal human pace. And number three, to take time to just abide in the presence of God. God rested on the seventh day. You can read that in Genesis 2 verse 2. Think about that. God, the one who transcends all things, knows all things, and has all power, rested. What makes you think you don't have to? Now, if you're wired to work, not working will be a difficult habit to get into, even for a few hours. But rest is a secret weapon God gave you to help you defeat the enemy. When you're exhausted, you're of little use to God or anyone. This is one of the main reasons Satan has you running here and there, doing. If he can't tempt you with addictive substances, wrong relationships, and bad habits, he will tempt you with overdoing good deeds. He wants you to exhaust yourself so that when the real battle, the one you are meant to fight, comes along, you'll be too tired. In 3 John 2, John wrote, "I pray that you may prosper in all things and be in health, just as your soul prospers." But your soul is not prospering when it's exhausted and stretched to the max, with little time for rest or restoration. What to do? Lay your schedule at the feet of Jesus, including any new projects. Wait for his direction. If it seems slow in coming, stand on this scripture from Isaiah 40, verse 31. Those who wait on the Lord shall renew their strength.
0: A couple of verses that I often quote in there, John, 3 John 2, and then Isaiah 40, verse 31. Look, what do you need to do today to implement rest into your schedule? Do you need to specifically mark out time on the calendar? Do you need to delete some apps, stop notifications coming through on your phone? Do you need to have conversations with friends and family members? Even, dare I say it, your boss, to adjust your schedule? Cherie Cotterill was telling us earlier on about how we need to prepare right now if we know that we are affected by seasonal affective disorder. The days feel darker and our mood can sometimes feel lower. So can we plan ahead? Days where we could get out in the outdoors. Aye, it might be blowing a gale, but there's always a brolly. Or there's always perhaps even a space to go to just to look out the window and watch the rain fall. Rest was important to God. If he did it, we need to as well. Let's meditate on that whilst listening to some Gable Price and Friends.
3: Golden youth, I've been there.

0: it's gonna get better. The afters on UCB1. All this week, we've been hearing from Pilgrim's Friends Society. We know that a national care system was high on the Prime Minister's agenda at the Labour Party conference earlier in the week. And so today, we turn once again to our friends from Pilgrim Society to share with us about the importance of older people and the church.
1: Hello, my name is Susan Shibley and I'm with Pilgrim's Friends Society as an activities and community engagement facilitator. This week, it's our prayer week and I'd love you to join me in praying for older people. Today, we're focusing on older people and the church. Let's pray. Lord, may churches be places where older people can share their wisdom, experience and faith. We pray for meaningful relationships between generations to encourage and build up the church. May families without extended family welcome older people into their lives so they become surrogate grandparents. Thank you, Lord, for those amazing prayer warriors. May their prayers strengthen the church and its mission. Amen.
0: Amen. Thank you, Susan. Tomorrow we have the delight to hear about how older people are coming to faith from Pilgrim's Friends Society once again, from Stuart Henderson, who's a trustee. But if you want to find out more about the work that Pilgrim's Friends Society does, go to pilgrimsfriend.org.uk.

0: seasons, Derry Patan. And perhaps when you heard the prayer from Pilgrim's Friend Society, you were reminded of someone a little bit more mature in your family who is a little bit vulnerable, needs care. But it can be frustrating. It can be hard to squeeze in time to sit with them. Maybe their memory is not quite as it once was, but can you remember how much God loves them and how he still has a plan for them, even in this season of life? Let's continue to meditate on God's love for each and every single one of us with some new music from Caitlin Danos. Have you messed up already since it's the first of a new month? Have you messed up this week? Would you describe your situation like having dirt on your hands? And the mess that you're in, it wasn't really part of the plan. But you know someone who can take you in that situation, in that mess, who can turn it around for good. Doesn't the Bible say that he removes our sins as far as the east is from the west? I think this is a very valid song for our UCB One playlist. For everyone who's fallen down, fallen short, messed up, he took our sin. He washed it away. He removed it as far as the east is from the west. Here's some new music from Caitlin Danos.
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Do you know, I forgot that was in the playlist. Switch Foot. You forgot who you are on UCB1. What I haven't forgotten is how much I enjoy spending time with you on Talking Point. Thank you for navigating with me all the stories in the headlines today and the conversations that we've had. My thanks to my guests. From this morning, great to chat with author Heather Buckingham on the importance of thinking about how much we can rely on charitable organisations just to get us out of a bit of a tough time. Food banks have been so important across the UK for many years now. Is it possible to have a food bank free future? Well, you can go back and listen to the conversation once again by downloading the free UCB Player app and going to our catch up section to find out what exactly Heather had to say on that. Or actually, just type into your search engine A Taste for Change, which is the title of Heather's book. It was interesting to chat with Cherie Cotterill from P3, a charity that supports mental health and homelessness. She was telling us to be ready because the winter days are coming. Maybe there's some small changes that we can make to our own lives to be prepared for that. I just spoke to her in the last hour, but you can still do the same thing. Download the free UCB player and go to our catch-up section when the show finishes. And great, once again, to be reminded of that conversation I had last month with Hugh Morris, who is the director of Royal School of Church Music, thinking about how much we can maybe value or not value some of our precious musicians and creatives across the church. What's your prayer from any of those conversations today as we wrap up this time for prayer? My prayer is of thanks and gratitude to my producers, Rebecca and Alex, always keeping us connected with great people to chat to, great organisations, and keeping me on the straight and narrow. So, you have a wonderful rest of your Thursday afternoon. Steve Best will look after you, and I'll see you tomorrow.

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1: UCB News at 1 o'clock. I'm James Morris. Hundreds of prisoners across England and Wales are being released early from today in an effort to free up space in the prison system. Around 700 offenders are being let out after only serving at least a third of their sentence. Ministers insist those on licence will face the toughest ever restrictions. One prisoner says he's just happy to be released a bit earlier.
2: How are you going to celebrate freedom?
3: Have a beer and get a fry up.
2: You got somewhere to live?
3: I'll have to go probation first. Hopefully they'll arrange somewhere.
2: How are you feeling about the prospect of like reoffending? Do you feel like we're a bit rehabilitated?
3: I don't plan on reoffending.
1: A man who confronted an alleged attacker on board a Fly Dubai flight says he managed to pull the plane out of a nosedive, having watched air crash investigation. The flight to Tel Aviv plunged 14,000 feet before two off-duty pilots made an emergency landing in Saudi Arabia. Executions in Tennessee have been paused after officials were unable to put a convicted murderer to death using lethal injection. 50-year-old Krista Pike was given two doses before being taken to hospital. Gen Z are the most digitally connected generation, but still value face-to-face friendships over online conversations. That's according to new research for National Express. While many UK churches are showing a warm welcome to students this autumn, under-30s are still the generation most likely to feel lonely. Communication coach Amira Mansour has this advice for those of us who've moved somewhere new recently.
4: What are the things that you enjoy doing? Is it like a walking club, a running club? Doesn't have to be movement if that's not your thing. And for you, it's church. So find whatever the thing is that you like and just go to it. Even if you feel scared, even if you feel like you've got nothing to say. And I do want to say, I get it's really hot.
1: And Britain's long-term borrowing costs have hit their highest level since early 1998 because of the Iran war's impacts. The rise in bond yields could add pressure to public finances and future spending plans. That's the latest UCB News.
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5: But in your hearts, set apart Christ as Lord. Always be prepared to give an answer to everyone who asks you to give the reason for the hope that you have. But do this with gentleness and respect. 1 Peter 3:15.

Bit of Peabod there for you and Lifetime Supply. Thank you to Ashley and good afternoon and welcome to Steve Best in the Afternoon. I am he and it's nice to be with you on this first day of October. Can you believe it? We're into month number 10 of the year. That is crazy, isn't it? I heard a discussion going on the radio this morning about Pinch Punch, first thing of the month, first day of the month. I was half asleep, so I was none the wiser, really, but we're not going to do that on this show. We're just going to get on with some great music, because today is the day when we bring you brand new tunage, and we've got quite a bit of that to come. We have for you, let's have a look. Pretty soon, we're going to introduce you to a collective called Daisy Chain. Very excited to play that for you. We've also got the new one coming up from Citizens a bit later on. And later on in the show, we've got Caleb Meekham's new one. And let's see what else we can tempt you with here. How about some new Eli Gable? Yeah, we've got some of that. So that should keep you going, I reckon, for this afternoon. Also, we got our 10-minute Bible talks continuing as we approach the end of Judges. We've got our daily devotional. And two, count them, one, two, chances to win, win, win on the show as we will be bringing you our movie-based quiz, Flick or Trick, after two and after three. Highbrow, lowbrow. You see, we're always learning something on this show. Always. It's a learning experience. Here's Lynn D and Eris Ford.

0: Well, you probably heard a lot in the news today about the sad news about the death of Dame Esther Ranson, who's died at the age of 86. She's been described as an inspirational individual who was a real force as a campaigner, according to the director of Childline. And she helped to fund that, to found, I should say, the helpline back in the 1980s. It was said of her that she inspired, energised and persuaded people. Sean Friel from Childline said she had a great mind and obviously had that natural journalistic ability. You might not know that she presented a show called That's Life. It was like a consumer show, I suppose, best way of describing it. She did that for 21 years. And then, of course, was well known for being a campaigner on issues including child welfare and assisted dying, and quite the entertainer. And she was very good as a TV presenter as well. We tend to forget that. We think of her as a campaigner, but her work on That's Life, she was very, very good. Very, very dry sense of humour. But she created quite a legacy, not just through that, but through Childline as well. So she's being fondly remembered. That's Dame Esther Ranson, who's passed at the age of 86.
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2: I wonder what you turn to the Bible for. To anchor you in the storms of life. To find wisdom in a moral crisis. To experience God's love and faithfulness. Now imagine getting a copy of one of the world's best-selling books and not being able to read it.
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0: That is a new song from a musical collective called Daisy Chain. It's new for October. It is Life Be Like That on the first day of a new month. So we're playing you lots of new songs that you won't have heard before today. Very exciting too. Still to come, we've got our 10-minute Bible talks. So we are also going to bring you our record of the week from Ellie Holcomb. But right now it is time to amaze your family and friends and work colleagues once again.
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Steve Best in the afternoon on UCB One with Zach Williams. Coming up shortly, we'll find out why we say the things we say as we take a look at some etymology in wordscapes. But before that, a look ahead to what's on the way in about 15 minutes' time in 10-Minute Bible Talks. We are coming towards the end of Judges. In fact, we're at Judges chapter 17. I think it's a penultimate chapter that we're looking at today with Tanya. And we're going to be learning that, unlike Micah, perhaps letting go of control is the real key to lasting peace, happiness, and a journey with God. That's coming up in about 15 minutes' time here on UCB1. Coming up now, Rachel Morley.

And you know what? That's really what we're all about here at UCB One. It is about hope. That is Rachel Morley here on Steve Best in the Afternoon, where we've reached that time again. It is time for our record of the week. Singer, songwriter, author Ellie Holcomb is our artist this week. Brand new song from her. If you're a little unfamiliar with the music of Ellie Holcomb, it is very varied. It's always got a sort of pop sensibility to it, but there's lots of different styles. Have a listen to this little mashup. I've invented a new word there.

0: She has a very distinctive voice. It's Ellie Holcomb. There's a few of her recent hits here on UCB One. And we're playing this one in every show this week. It is a new song, a bit of a sort of John Farrar, Olivia Newton-John meets Fleetwood Mac sound to it, but I like it very much. It's called Flowers for No Reason.
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I think that's the best thing she's done, actually, is Ellie Holcomb, Flowers for No Reason. Song about how sometimes God just decides to bless you. Doesn't have to give a reason for it. Sometimes he just does. And that's when we certainly just run with it, basically. That's what you have to do. Right, it is 25 to 2. And we have an invitation for you. How would you like to have a say in what goes on UCB1 and UCB2? Well, you could. You have, in fact, just over 3 weeks to have your say in the big, very big radio survey, which you can do at our website. I had a look at it yesterday. And the good thing about it is it's not just multiple choice. It gives you a chance to write stuff down. So you can be as creative as you want to, really, in your answers. It'll take you about a quarter of an hour to finish, although if you're really creative, it might take you a bit longer. But it gives you a chance to input on UCB1 and UCB2, the things we do well, the things we don't do so well, the things that are your favourites, and maybe the things that aren't. And if you would like to get involved in that, you could actually win a smart speaker too. All you need to do is head to our website. You want to go to ucb.co.uk/big radio survey, and you can get involved right there. New music on the way very shortly. Wordscapes up next. This, though, is Madeline Ray.

0: One of those artists we've discovered over the last 6 months, Madeline Ray. Very, very good. That one's called Leave It All Behind. Well, it's time now, before we head towards 10-minute Bible talks, to introduce that much-needed moment of quality into every show, really. It's culture time as we go etymology.
1: Wordscapes with Steve Best.
0: Because that's basically what it is, looking at why we say the things we say, where our words, phrases and idioms all come from. I was watching this really good mid-80s documentary, Bring On The Night, about Sting rehearsing his first ever live solo band. And in that, his wife Trudy was in labour, and so they called a midwife around to the backstage just in case anything should happen during the concert. And it got me thinking, what actually is a midwife? What is it? Where does the word come from? Because it isn't someone who's, I don't know, halfway towards becoming your wife, or I don't know. So where does it all come from? Well, it's all Middle English, the Middle Ages. And the mid in midwife actually means together with, which is an older use of the word. Instead of being in the middle of something, it actually just means together with. So it starts to have some significance and meaning, doesn't it? And wife is actually an older use of the word, not just referring to a female spouse, but to any woman. So if you really break it down, the original meaning of a midwife is any woman who is with another woman doing her job. And obviously these days, it is a specific woman with a woman who's about to give birth. But back in the day, you could call it anyone, maybe someone helping you with the shopping, for instance. That would be your midwife, who would be helping you carry stuff. So it was two ladies, one helping the other to do whatever it was she was doing. Rather like that, actually. It's a rather cool idea. And maybe you could be a midwife to someone today. Not in the sense we now know it, but maybe in the old sense. Maybe you're a woman and you might see another woman who just needs a bit of help with something. You could be a midwife. And then you could explain to them that you're being a midwife. And then look at the look on their faces and go, they'll go, what? And you can say, no, it's true. Steve told me. And he doesn't lie. So there we go. That's today's etymology, midwife. And that's where it comes from. Now you know. If you'd like me to take a look at the meaning of or the origins of a word, phrase, idiom, place name, person's name, all you've got to do is drop me a line. Drop me an email, steve@ucb.co.uk. Emails only, please. And I'll do my best to get to the bottom of it for you. And we'll have another one for you just after 1:30 tomorrow on the show.

0: It's another one of our new October songs here on the 1st of October on UCB1. That from Citizens. It's called Cocoon. Well, it's time now for 10-minute Bible talks. We're coming towards the end of Judges. And today, Tony Wilmoth is with us to take a look at Judges 17. But just before that, let's see how much we can remember about yesterday as Keith was with us for Judges chapter 16. And let's see how quickly we can remember it.
1: It's the 10-minute Bible talk, 10-second recap.
0: We learnt that God has a history of using broken people to fulfil his promises, and despite Samson's sin and ultimate responsibility for his downfall, he asked God to use him just one last time before he died. Oh, look at that, great timing. Today, we're with Tania looking at Judges 17, asking you the question, are you constantly chasing peace, happiness and fulfilment? It can be difficult to let go and give up control, fully submitting control and letting faith and God shape our desires and the trajectories of our lives. Let's learn a bit more about Micah's story with Tania.
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5: I'm Tania Wilmoth. Have you ever noticed how we're drawn to the promises that products make? Well, of course you have, but why do we believe that a Snickers bar will satisfy us? I mean, literally, why do we pick it up at the grocery store thinking it's a healthy choice when we're hungry? Why do we think that Dove soap will cleanse us the natural way? And of course, why do we think Nike shoes will make us better athletes? Now, these aren't just slogans. See, they're brilliant marketing campaigns, and they've actually shaped the way we think. These slogans don't just sell products, they sell fulfillment. And we buy in time and again because we love to want. Think about it. We're wired to desire. We don't just want a Snickers bar. We want energy, satisfaction, something to keep us going. We want to be able to win, beat out somebody else who, gosh darn it, hasn't had a Snickers bar. But what happens when that craving isn't for a product, but it's for a better life, a better future, a version of ourselves that finally feels complete? We tell ourselves things like this. When I get through this battle, this struggle, this busy time, this season of my life, or when I can buy that, or when I accomplish that thing that I really hope to do, or when my kids reach that stage where I don't need the diaper bag or the stroller, or when I retire, or when I slow down, then I'll be happy. God is often part of that formula, but not the solution. Instead, we gather pieces to construct our happiness. We gather things like financial security and a fulfilling career and a stable family and personal achievements, again, all

like Micah, an Israelite living in the time of Judges, just after the death of Samson. His story in Judges 17 is one example of how we try to manufacture security, happiness, and even faith on our own terms. Micah's formula for happiness looked like this. Number one, keep the peace. Avoid conflict or discomfort at all cost. When his mother cursed the thief who stole her silver, Micah returned it, but it wasn't out of conviction, but out of fear. Number two, control your image. Don't dig deep to change, just manage how things look. Micah built a personal shrine, not to honor God, but to create a religious appearance and to feel religious himself. Number three, customize your faith. Fit spiritually into your lifestyle rather than submitting your lifestyle to God. Micah's mother dedicated the silver that he returned to the Lord, or at least part of it, and then used it to create an idol. This was a direct violation of God's command, but it was a way for them to bring spirituality into their house in a way that made them feel spiritual. Number four, surround yourself with people who affirm these things that you're doing rather than challenge you. Micah hired a Levite to be his personal priest, assuming that this would secure God's blessing. See, Micah's pursuit wasn't of God, but of control. I wonder how that makes us feel when we hear that. That's exactly what we do, right? When we shape our faith around our desires, rather than shaping our desires around our faith, it's hard to give up control. Micah's story shows us what happens to a people left to their own resources. Remember in Judges, it keeps telling us people who did what was right in their own eyes. But we see the same thing today. We filter God through the lens of what we want to accept. We say things like, I can no longer worship a God who rejects, and then fill in the blank. But what we mean is, I don't want a faith that conflicts with my culture. Or we say, God help me, but we're thinking, please don't ask me to change or give that up. We want his assistance, but not his authority. And this is what happens when we live by our own formula for happiness, for even spirituality, rather than surrendering to the one that God has given us. Psalm 112 presents a stark contrast. And I want you to listen closely because it might seem like we're talking about material goods and wealth here, but that's not the case. So Psalm 112 goes like this. Blessed is the one who fears the Lord. Now, that just means who makes God their authority, right? The one who is submissive to the holy God. Blessed is the one who fears the Lord, who greatly delights in his commands. His offspring will be mighty in the land. Wealth and riches are in his house, and his righteousness endures forever. See, what this is telling us is that if we truly want to have an impact, if we truly want to feel blessed or happy in the Lord and in our lives, if we truly want our children to see the Lord working in our lives, well, then we have to fear the Lord, greatly delighting in his commandments. The person described here doesn't manufacture a sense of security, doesn't control how things are going, doesn't mold God into a manageable idol, but surrenders fully to God's design. And the result? Real peace, true security, a lasting impact, not one based on performance, but on God's presence. Maybe you can relate to Micah's mother in the story in Judges. You want good things for your children. You want them to have what you didn't. You want to protect your relationship with them. But we have to ask, are we shaping our parenting around our own desires or around what God wants for that child? Maybe you relate to Micah. You want the comfort of God's presence, but resist full submission. You don't want to stand out too much as a Christian. You want faith to fit into your life rather than transforming it. What parts of God's character are you hesitant to embrace? What would it look like to let go of control and trust him completely? The goal of real faith isn't just to be a better person, a better parent. The goal is to give God full access to your heart so that he can shape your life according to his will and not yours. So what are you holding on to that keeps you from surrendering fully? Are you building a version of faith that fits into your life, or are you allowing God to shape your life completely? If happiness feels like something you're always chasing, but never catching, if peace feels like something you hope for, but never

0: ever truly feel. Ask, have I placed my trust in my own formula rather than God's design? Am I inviting God along on my journey, or am I surrendering to the journey He has for me? Try this formula. Submission plus trust equals true peace. In his book, Praying Like Monks, Living Like Fools, Taylor Statton suggests praying like Mary did. She said, "Behold, I am your servant. Let it be done in me according to your word." There are two parts to this prayer. Number one, "Behold, I am your servant." Will you sit with God in that? What does it mean that He has chosen you to serve Him? What does it look like to submit to this calling? Number two, "Let it be done in me according to your word." What in your life is not in line with His word? How can you prepare your heart spiritually and your day practically to be part of what God is doing in the world? To let His Spirit lead you all throughout your day. We can stop chasing an illusion of happiness. We can stop customizing our faith. Because when we surrender to the only one who can truly satisfy, we will experience more joy, more security, and more purpose that only He can provide.
1: Tony, thank you very much. Tomorrow, Jensen Holtman there is going to be here looking at Judges chapter 18, considering the impact of the Israelites' choices and their decision to pursue their own desires according to their own standards of right and wrong. You can first hear that at 20 past one tomorrow morning, then it's on Breakfast with Bex at 5:30, and then finally here on Steve Best in the afternoon.

It's UCB One just coming up on 2 o'clock on this Thursday afternoon, the 1st of October. We're going to get the latest news with Rebecca in just a few minutes' time. After that, another chance for you to win a standing ovation on the show with our movie-based quiz, Flick or Trick, and we've got our daily devotional word for today.

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1: UCB News at 2 o'clock. I'm Rebecca Smith. Prisoners have started to walk free in England and Wales under the government's scheme to ease pressure on jails. Around 700 inmates will be released today, with some of them having served just a third of their sentence. The Conservatives say it's an insult to victims and a danger to the public. Ex-offender and charity worker Mark Cullen says the day he was let out, he had nowhere to go.
2: I had a care manager, but my phone didn't have any battery. And by the time I got the phone charged, there was a message saying, oh, I had some place for you to stay. But I had to sleep in a park in West London. I had a drug dealer behind me.
1: A former teacher who sexually abused a boy she privately tutored during the 1990s has been jailed for 7 years. 65-year-old Deborah Franklin from Hertfordshire targeted the victim when he was aged between 9 and 12. An Israeli official says the pilot suspected of attacking the captain on a Fly Dubai plane is an Omani national. The flight was on its way to Israel from the UAE when the incident happened yesterday. As back-to-school illnesses hit families across the country, a Christian charity says being unwell is one of the biggest factors in people falling into spiralling debt. Christians Against Poverty would like to see help made available for people who sometimes choose to go to work when they aren't well for fear of losing income. Katie Johnson is a CAP money coach.
3: My son was recently poorly. He came home with a really awful virus and three of us were on cold and flu meds for 4 days. And I think it must have cost us around £20. And yeah, if you don't have that spare, that is really, really difficult.
1: Figures from Nationwide suggest average property values in the UK fell by 0.2% last month. The yearly rate of house price growth in September halved to 0.8%. And in sport, world number two tennis player Alexander Zverev has knocked Britain's Cameron Norrie out of the China Open. Harriet Dart has advanced to the next round after edging past China's Yun Chu. That's the latest UCB News.
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4: He has showed you, O man, what is good. And what does the Lord require of you? To act justly and to love mercy and to walk humbly with your God. Micah 6:8.

thinking that that's one of my favourite songs. It's Sether and Sunshine here on UCB1. 2:05. Welcome back to Steve Best in the Afternoon on the first day of October. And you know what that means, don't you? Yes, it means brand new tunes for you, which I hope you're enjoying so far. There's plenty of them, and they're going to continue to come thick and fast in this hour of the show. We've got the new one from Caleb Meekham on the way a bit later on. But right now, we want to give you a chance to win yourself a standing ovation on the show. Yes, it is time for our movie-based quiz, Flick or Trick. We give you two movie plots. You've got to spot which is the genuine one of the two, because one of them has been completely made up. So, without any further ado, cue the music.

All right, then. So we got two movie plots for you. One of them is a real one. The other one I've made up completely. All you've got to do is truffle out the genuine one from the two I'm about to give you. You've got three songs in which to do it. Here are your plots. Which of these is the real thing? Is it plot number one? At the start of the new year, 32-year-old Bridget decides it's time to take control of her life and start keeping a diary. Or is it plot number two? A 30-something named Bridget decides on a change of career from the publishing office she works in into becoming a dairy farmer. So there we go. Which of those two is a real movie plot? Is it plot number one or plot number two? All you've got to do using your skill and judgment is to decide which it is. You can email steve at ucb.co.uk or you can message in on WhatsApp from wherever you are in the world on +44 1782 911 111. You have three songs in which to get in touch. Here's the first.

0: We're in the middle of Flick or Trick, giving you a chance to win a standing ovation on the show. If you can figure out which of the two movie plots I'm giving you is genuine, one of them has been completely made up. You've got two songs now in which to figure out the answer. And here are your plots again. Which one of these is a real movie plot? Is it plot number one? At the start of the new year, 32-year-old Bridget decides it's time to take control of her life and start keeping a diary. Or is it plot number two? A 30-something named Bridget decides on a change of career from the publishing office she works in to becoming a dairy farmer. So there we go. That is your two options. One of those is a genuine movie plot. Which is it, plot number one or plot number two? You have, excuse me, just two songs in which to let me know. You can email steve@ucb.co.uk or message in on WhatsApp, +44 1782 911 111. Your second song on the way shortly.
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It's Melodic B that is so good. Right, somebody is about to win the first prize of the day. The Standing Ovation is about to be given out for Flick or Trick. Before we do that, let me tell you the answer. We had two movie plots. So the correct, genuine plot, was plot number one. That was the plot to Bridget Jones' Diary. The second one was completely made up. I suppose I was trying to get at Bridget Jones' Dairy, as we were talking about becoming a dairy farmer. So as long as you can spell right, you're fine there. And well done if you said plot number one. Let's just take a look at the correct answers before we find out who has won today. It's a very good morning to Pete, who's in Maple Grove, Minnesota, in the United States. On the ball, though, this morning, Pete. Nice work. Also correct is Joe in Cardiff. David in Yateley always gets it right. Well done, David. Excellent work. And our winner today from Cape Town, South Africa, it's Leanne. Well done, Leanne. You have just won yourself the first prize of the day. It is this rather splendid Standing Ovation. Enjoy. All of them my favourites of all time, says Leanne. Yes, you weren't going to fool Leanne today. And well done if you said plot number one as well. We'll have another one for you tomorrow. I'm just working on it right now. That'll be coming up just after two. And don't forget, you can still win on the show today. Coming up after three, we've got Highbrow, Lowbrow.

0: Child.
1: And that is the latest brand new song from Caleb Meekum. It's called Problem Child. We are adding, of course, playing all our brand new October songs from today. So you'll hear them peppered throughout all the different programmes. And we're very pleased with the lineup we've got for you this month. That's just one of them to look forward to. Coming up in our next hour, by the way, there's a new Eli Gable song to play for you. And we've also got the brand new one from One Common. So listen out for that too.

0: Oh, someone turned her off again. Damaris Gomez, that is even better here on UCB One, where it's time now to take a look in a bit more detail at one of the big news stories of the day. And we are being told to expect wetter, windier and stormier weather for the rest of this year. Forecasters say the El Nino phenomenon is a key factor in driving an increased likelihood of floods and storms here in the UK. It's already contributing to extreme flooding and overflowing rivers in parts of Brazil, with warnings of more to come. World Vision Brazil has been partnering with local churches in the South American country to support families displaced by the extreme weather in recent weeks. Avelino Jr. told UCB News reporter James Morris that it's been a busy year for the child-focused Christian charity.
1: It is, I believe, our fourth emergency situation that we are operating. So we started in Minas Gerais, then we went to provide support to Paraná, because for the first time there was a tornado in one of the cities here in Brazil, which destroyed almost 85% of the entire city. Then we had the similar situation of floods in Recife, and now we are facing another one here in the Ribeiro Valley, which unfortunately there are this kind of negative impacts to the families. So with the Super El Niño, we are expecting that it's going to be one of the worst in the over 150 years, and probably are going to impact most of the families that we work with. So just to have an idea, another data, almost 36 million people were affected since 2023 about these, regarding these emergency situations, events that unfortunately happens here in our country. And this being said, we have prepared a kind of platform, which is called Green Alert, that we are operating with our actors, partners, including the church, because just to have an idea, the church are those who help us first, because in some of the remote areas, we don't have any kind of other organization, but we do have a church which is supporting us.
2: So you were talking about what you call Green Alert, Alerta Verde, and how churches are so important to get the message across. Tell me, Avelino Jr., how it works, please.
1: Of course. The Green Alert, it's a platform that operates in three different aspects. The first one is to monitor. This platform operates using different apps, because we do have partnerships with some IT companies, example, Google and Avanade. The idea here is not to create a new one, but to systematize the information which is already available here in our country. Then we prepare the communities. The idea is to take this information that we collected and disseminate with the communities that we work with using one of the most famous platform, which is WhatsApp. Then we act as a local networks. The church are our base in these communities. They are those who can engage, can mobilize, and can give us the first impressions from the emergence in the field. Because when it happens, we, World Vision, are the first organization that they sent the information regarding what they need, which most of the cases is immediate help, shelter, for example, food basket, water, hygiene kits, cleaning kits, and also the tempers kits.
2: World Vision Brazil has, and it's come through today in your conversation, you are continuing to pray for the families who are currently flooded. I wanted to ask how we could be praying for the churches, as they're perhaps also affected by this wider situation.
1: I believe the message needs to come from the heart and needs to transmit the love that we have to our brothers and sisters. So pray for the families which are displaced, for the families which unfortunately are in a vulnerable situation at this moment. And put your heart, put your love in these prayers, because this kind of work is not even possible if we don't believe in our Savior, which is Jesus. So this is going to be my message to everybody.
0: That is Avelino Jr. from World Vision Brazil. And if you'd like to hear the full conversation with him and with Manuela Milani, along with lots more stories of hope beyond the headlines, all you need to do is head to the news section of the UCB Player app, which is a free download. And the next news headlines will be on the way at 3:00. I know.

That is Hyper Fenton. He's actually a pastor. I've seen some of his preaching on YouTube. He's known as Hyper Fenton because he's pretty hyper when he's preaching. He's good, though. Good messages, actually. That's called Save Me, I Know I Need Saving. Not arguing with that one. This is UCB1. It's Steve Best in the afternoon. And we were talking about the origins of the word robot yesterday. Well, I don't know whether Vera Gadsden knows about that, but she's one of the residents at a retiring housing complex in Lewisham in South London. She has a carer called Pinar, but also she's got a helper called Robert. And Robert is a robot. Robert reminds her when to take her medication, to do her washing, and even gives her knitting tips. Robert is just one of those now providing company and medical assistance in some care homes. It's an interesting one because Vera is not fazed by this at all. She really is not fazed. I mean, the robot has got a little face. Think a bit like Wall-E, sort of not a million miles away from that. And it helps to take away some of the jobs that the carers have to do when they're completely snowed under. I mean, I'm starting to wonder whether they would replace care. Obviously, they couldn't replace carers because there's some things only a human being could do. But what I love about this is that Vera is not remotely fazed by having a robot helping her. You know, some people might, think, oh, this is, you know, I'm way too old for this kind of thing. But no, Vera loves it. And she'll even talk to Robert as well. They have a good chat sometimes. They'll talk about all sorts of things, biscuits, cakes, and even knitting tips. So there we go. It proves you can coexist alongside a robot no matter what age you are.

0: Luke Bauer here on Steve Best in the afternoon. Well, it's time now for our daily devotional word for today. And it's easy, you know, to be made to feel that needing rest is somehow unbiblical or sinful. But the truth is that if it was important enough for Jesus, which it was, then it's also important enough for us.
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2: Take time for rest and restoration. Feeling tired tells you, number one, that your body needs to rest. Number two, to take life at a more normal human pace. And number three, to take time to just abide in the presence of God. God rested on the seventh day. You can read that in Genesis 2 verse 2. Think about that. God, the one who transcends all things, knows all things, and has all power, rested. What makes you think you don't have to? Now, if you're wired to work, not working will be a difficult habit to get into, even for a few hours. But rest is a secret weapon God gave you to help you defeat the enemy. When you're exhausted, you're of little use to God or anyone. This is one of the main reasons Satan has you running here and there, doing. If he can't tempt you with addictive substances, wrong relationships, and bad habits, he will tempt you with overdoing good deeds. He wants you to exhaust yourself so that when the real battle, the one you are meant to fight, comes along, you'll be too tired. In 3 John 2, John wrote, "I pray that you may prosper in all things and be in health, just as your soul prospers." But your soul is not prospering when it's exhausted and stretched to the max, with little time for rest or restoration. What to do? Lay your schedule at the feet of Jesus, including any new projects. Wait for his direction. If it seems slow in coming, stand on this scripture from Isaiah 40, verse 31. Those who wait on the Lord shall renew their strength.

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1: Kickstart my heart and take my soul to the OR, cause I can't find a pulse, can't find the beat. 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

They have a new album out from which there's another song that we have added to the playlist in October from them. They are Ren Collective, of course, here on UCB One. This chap was a former artist in the spotlight a few weeks ago. His name is Jeremiah Palton. This is Talk About It on UCB One.

0: Jeremiah Pelton. Talk about it. My only problem with that song is it's too short. Should be another 2 or 3 minutes at least. Coming up at 10 o'clock tonight, it is UCB One's Greatest Hits. Dave Tanner's here with some great music from the likes of JP Cooper, Ellie Limebear, Plum, Rich Mullins, The Digital Age, which is what originally David Crowder's backing band. Third Day, Toby Mac and Amanda Cook, all that and a lot more as we take a look back at some great archive tunes here on UCB One tonight. UCB One's Greatest Hits with Dave Tanner.
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Well, it's very nearly 3 o'clock here on UCB One's Steve Best in the afternoon. After the latest news headlines, we are going to bring you a second chance to win, win, win on the show because we have Highbrow Lowbrow, your chance to win a fanfare and a round of applause, or one or the other for that matter. We've also got the afternoon movement snack and a chance to have something to think about right at the end of the show in the penultimate link of the show. All of that coming up after three.

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1: UCB News at 3 o'clock. I'm Rebecca Smith. Hundreds of prisoners across England and Wales are being released early from today in an effort to free up space in the prison system. Ministers insist their licence conditions will be the toughest ever. The body of a baby found on a shoreline in North Wales may have been in the water for weeks. Police are still looking for her mother, who they say is likely to be extremely vulnerable. The leader of Reform UK says the Prime Minister hasn't been honest with voters about his real feelings on Brexit. Nigel Farage has criticised Andy Burnham's comments at the Labour Party conference about reshaping the UK's relationship with the EU.
2: Everybody promised the result will be respected, including Andy Burnham on the 18th of May. As he put himself forward to the voters in Makerfield, he said, "We're not going to change any of this. Rejoining isn't even on the table." And yet a few months later, he's saying that it is.
1: The Prime Minister says the country's lost control since leaving the bloc. The Conservatives have claimed ministers are trying to blame leaving the European Union for their poor economic decisions. Recent flooding in Brazil that's left several people dead could be just the beginning. That's the concern from weather experts and aid workers due to the El Nino phenomenon. Wetter, windy and stormy weather's expected for the rest of the year, including here in the UK. Child-focused Christian charity World Vision is helping families displaced after rivers rose by 7 metres, as Avelino Jr. explains.
3: With the Super El Nino, we are expecting that it's going to be one of the worst in the over 150 years, and probably are going to impact most of the families that we work with. The church are those who help us first.
1: And Conciliation Service ACAS has found 4 in 5 people believe flexible working is important in a job. It follows a change in the law, which means bosses have to consult employees before rejecting a request. That's the latest UCB News.
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4: For if you forgive other people when they sin against you, your Heavenly Father will also forgive you. Matthew chapter 6, verse 14.

Well, earlier on in the show, Leanne from Cape Town, South Africa, won today's Flick or Trick competition. She won herself a standing ovation, but there is still one more competition to come. Your chance to win a fanfare in this hour, because we've got highbrow, lowbrow on the way now. Basically, it's a highbrow or more difficult question, and there's a lowbrow one too, but both have the same answer. If you can get the answer from the first question, the highbrow one, you will get the fanfare. If you get it from the second question, you will get the round of applause. And there's a song between each round. So, I think it's time we did this. It is time for the highbrow question this afternoon. Can you figure this one out during the next song? What was the name of the Spanish royal line that implemented a series of reforms in the 18th century with the intention of bolstering Spain's economic success? See, we do learn things on this show, you know? What was the name of the Spanish royal line that implemented a series of reforms in the 18th century with the intention of bolstering Spain's economic success? You could have a wild guess if you like. Anyway, you've got this next song to figure it out. You can email steve@ucb.co.uk or message in on WhatsApp +44 1782 911 111 from wherever you are in the world. And while you're thinking about that, we'll play some brand new music for October. This is a new one from One Common. It's called Eyes on You.

It's a brand new one from One Common, new for October. Eyes on You is the title of that. So then the highbrow question in highbrow lowbrow was, what was the name of the Spanish royal line that implemented a series of reforms in the 18th century with the intention of bolstering Spain's economic success? Well, no correct answers on that. Often is the case in highbrow lowbrow when Richard Awesome does it, so I wouldn't worry too much. So we're going to go straight on to the lowbrow question, give you a chance to answer this. We'll play another song. And this is your lowbrow question. Which chocolate sandwich biscuit has holes on the top? Simple as that, really. Which chocolate sandwich biscuit has holes on the top? If you can figure that one out, and it's the same as the previous answer, incidentally, then drop me a line during this song and somebody's going to win themselves a round of applause.

Love that band. That is the Grey Havens, Where the Living is Deep. Right then, let's do highbrow, lowbrow. We gave you the lowbrow question just a few minutes ago. Which chocolate sandwich biscuit has holes on the top? Same answer as the highbrow question. The answer is Bourbon or Bourbon or whatever you want to call it. B-O-U-R-B-O-M. That's the answer. And we've got a round of applause to give out to Sarah in Moray. So well done to you, Sarah. You have just won this afternoon's round of applause. Very good work. We'll have another highbrow, lowbrow for you tomorrow just after three. Don't forget also a chance to win a standing ovation after two in our movie-based quiz, Flick or Trick, the show that teaches you things and gives you a chance to win as well. What more could you possibly ask?

0: Crowder on Steve Best in the afternoon here on UCB1. Well, coming up now, one of those code words, which I have to confess I am guilty of using. So I'll be trying extra hard not to do it too much. Just have a listen.
1: Hi, I'm Gaynor Vanderburton from FitFish, the Christian wellbeing organisation. What are you trying to do at the moment? Are you trying to read your Bible more? Trying to go to bed earlier? Trying to catch up with friends more? Trying to trust more? When someone says to me, I'll try and come to the exercise class tomorrow, or I'll try and drink more water, I usually challenge them, but I'm also thinking, I don't think they'll be there, or I don't think they'll do that. Are you saying try when actually you mean won't? If you mean will, how about using the word will instead rather than telling yourself I'm trying to read my Bible more or I'm trying to trust God more? Could you be a bit less vague and a bit more specific and say, I will be reading my Bible 3 mornings next week? Or I will be praying for friends who don't know God yet each morning when I'm brushing my teeth. Claim the action that you want to do and the person you want to be. Don't try to claim it.

Shaylee Simeone. That is Hurricanes and Harbour Lights. I think our mention of bourbon has got people thinking. Barbie's just happens to have some for our afternoon tea. Well, enjoy, Barbie. Thank you for sending the photo as well. That didn't make me feel hungry in the slightest. Going to play some more new music. It's the 1st of October today, and brand new tunes to play for you. This is a new one from Eli Gable, and it features a young man called Reagan James Broom. Now, he's originally from Olympia, Washington, which is the same place as Oli, actually. I wonder whether he's worked with them. Currently, they're living in Phoenix, Arizona. He's a folk pop artist, and he's just making a really big name for himself now after having been part of a worship groups for many years. He's already collaborated with Josiah Queen, and now he's collaborating with Eli Gable. This is a new song for October here on UCB1 called Run, Run, Run.

That is brand new for October from Eli Gable, featuring a new name to many of us, Reagan James Broom. But I think you're going to be hearing quite a bit more of him. That's called Run, Run, Run. Now, I think it was Monday we told you that this week is the annual Fat Bear Week in Alaska. This is all thanks to the Katmai National Park in Alaska, just looking to try and raise its profile a little bit. And they've been asking people to vote on the bears to find the fattest. Of course, they're all chowing down at the moment because they'll be hibernating soon. So the idea is to get as much food inside them as possible. And the votes are in, and a brown bear known as 89 Backpack has won after what the US National Park Service described as a battle of size, skill, snack acquisition, and strategic loafing. That's something I do very well. Backpack defeated a bear known as 910, earning 103,300 votes to 910's 98,200 in the final round. The National Park Service has thanked the 16 bears who involuntarily participated in the competition, now in its 13th year. I suppose the good thing about being an involuntary participant is you're not disappointed if you don't come first. Although I'm sure you wouldn't want to upset those bears. They're probably not in the mood for coming third at the moment. This is Saint on UCB1.

Seamless Robe, it's Saint on UCB1. 25 to 4, Sarah's here at Forward Drive. We're going to do a feature now, which we'll probably never, ever do again because I'm terrible at maths. Steve's Maths Corner, because, and I'll be honest, it's a miracle I even got O-level maths, as I said the other day. So this leaves me completely flummoxed. But I'm going to tell you anyway, because, I like to educate. And apparently mathematicians are still discovering shapes. The latest example is a 3D one. Bit stranger than your average cube or pyramid, though. It's been dubbed the Genus 3 Polyhedron. And it features 8 faces arranged so that every pair shares at least one edge. The end result is an oddity with 26 edges and 24 vertices and 20 face pairs sharing a single edge while 8 others share 2 faces. And if that wasn't complicated enough, 3 faces meet at every vertex. Now, if you're still with me based on that, then you're a very good mathematician because I haven't got a clue. Absolutely no clue what this is about. I read somewhere that there are 3 holes in this as well. 8 sides, 26 edges and 3 holes. Anyway, do with that what you will. You might want to amaze your friends. Tell them about the Genus 3 Polyhedron. And just tell them it's got 8 sides, 26 edges and 3 holes. And then just stand back and look smug. That's my advice. That's what I'm going to do. Just don't let anyone explain. If they ask you to explain it, just change the subject very quickly. That's also what I would do. Like now, here's a tongue.

0: grace.
1: They combine so beautifully, don't they? Aidan King and Griff on UCB One. Now, it doesn't need me to tell you that if you slice a banana and put it in your lunchbox in the morning, by lunchtime it's gone brown and soft. But hold fast, because a Norwich company says it's actually made a non-browning banana. It stays firm and yellow after peeling and slicing. DEFRA has been looking into it, and they actually have decided it's precision bred, so therefore it falls outside the strict rules for genetically modified food. So this could be something really exciting. The first new commercial variety of banana in 75 years. So we'll be keeping an eye out for that one. They're still in the testing process at the moment, so it's not quite ready for sale in England. But it will be approved soon, apparently. And so there we go. You could have a non-browning banana before too long. Whatever next.
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1: Well, Madonna once invited us all to express ourselves, and now is your opportunity to do that. You can get down tonight and find yourself in a boogie wonderland, because it's time for the Afternoon Movement Snack. Two songs back to back to get you moving and a grooving. One from the archives from Urban Rescue, and the other a little bit more recent from Fellowship Creative. If you would like to join us, that'd be great. If not, you can just listen to the tunes. There's nothing wrong with that. You can nod your feet and tap your head. You can do whatever you like, really. That'd be fine by us. If you are going to join us, though, make sure you're nicely warmed up. Stretch out those muscles, you know. Shake the end of the arm, that kind of stuff. And whatever you do, please, for goodness sake, move the furniture out of the way, move the pets out of the way, and make sure you've got plenty of space to express yourself, as Madonna would say. Right then, are you ready? Let's do it. It's time for the Thursday Afternoon Movement Snack.

0: who said, "Are the things you are living for worth Christ dying for?" It's another big challenge today, isn't it? It would be a good test to ask yourself, if everything you did was put through this type of lens, what do you think the outcome would be?
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It's UCB One, the evening mix coming up at 7, then at 10. It is UCB One's Greatest Hits with Dave Tanner, as mentioned earlier. Coming up next, though, at 4 o'clock, Sarah's here with Drive. Learn about the nation, finding out where you're from, what people might not know about it. Also coming up in hindsight, have you been paying attention to the show this week? Woe betide you if you haven't. And Sarah's also going to be hearing about inspiring people to boost your day. All that coming up in Drive. I'll be back with you tomorrow from 1 p.m. Do join me then if you can. Have a great evening, whatever you're doing. Mr. Ray, are you somebody? Mr. Ray.

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1: UCB News at 4 o'clock. I'm Rob Westall. Prisoners have been thanking the Prime Minister as they celebrated walking free from jail early across England and Wales. The first wave of releases have begun in order to help ease overcrowding in jails. The Conservatives say it's an insult to victims. A prolific burglar has been jailed for 18 years for the manslaughter of an elderly man who died trying to protect his wife. Ashley Malcolm, who's 40, admitted headbutting 86-year-old John Burke after breaking into his home in East London last September. Mr. Burke's nose was fractured in the attack and he died of bleeding on the brain. Judge Simon Mayo sentenced Malcolm at the Old Bailey.
2: The impact upon his widow, Peggy Burke, has been particularly profound. She has lost the companionship, love and support of the man with whom she shared her life over many decades.
1: An investigation found the driver killed in the Bedfordshire train crash continued to speed up after acknowledging a red signal. More than 160 passengers were injured when it went into the back of a stationary train near Elstow in June. Police are again appealing for a mother of a newborn baby whose body was discovered on a beach in Bangor in North Wales to come forward. Officers say the infant may have been in the water for weeks. And a Christian charity says being unwell is one of the biggest factors in people falling into spiralling debt. Christians Against Poverty would like to see help made available for people who sometimes choose to go to work when they aren't well enough for fear of losing income. Katie Johnson, a CAP money coach, had this advice for people who are part of a church community.
3: Text someone, let them know you're not well. The first thing I do if I'm not well is I've got a little mum's group church and I'm like, oh guys, can you pray for me? And the first thing back is, what do you need? Can I drop off some Calpol? Can I drop off some paracetamol? Do you need dinner making?
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4: My father's house has many rooms. If that were not so, would I have told you that I am going there to prepare a place for you? And if I go and prepare a place for you, I will come back and take you to be with me, that you also may be where I am. John 14:2-3.

Oh, hi. Do you know Kay? It's the Drive Show on UCB One. You're with me, Sarah Hine. Thanks very much for tuning in, for joining me this Thursday. However you're doing, whatever you've been up to. It's so great to be hanging out. I'm sticking around for the next few hours. We're going to start things off with a Hines catch-up. When do we not? Never. We don't ever. We don't ever not. So was that right grammatically? When do we not? Never. Yeah, it was. It was. It felt like a double negative. I'm not sure if it was. But anyway, we always start off with a Hines catch-up. So let me know how you're doing and what you've been up to.

Sylvie Hallam, and that is Move. So we're having a Heinz catch up because I would love to know how you're doing this Thursday, what you've been up to today. And on the way, we are going to have a listen to today's word for today. It's a new month. Would you believe it? We're in October. I can't believe it. I keep forgetting, actually. But a new month means a whole load of new music. So that is coming your way as well. And I get to play you our record of the week in a short amount of time. But have a think. What have you been up to today? How has the day treated you so far? You can send a message on WhatsApp. And as you do, spell a camp. Someone you can be.

0: Bella Camp, and that is Someone You Can Be. What a talented family she's a part of. Wow. A brilliant tune for you there, but right now we're having a Heinz catch-up. So I would love to know, what have you been up to today? How's it gone for you? Has it been a normal Thursday? Has it been a little bit different? Maybe it's been a bit of a weird day for you. I'll tell you what was weird for me today. At one end of the office, they were chatting about phones that people used to have, and they were talking about, you know, the Nokia, the original Nokia, right? And the fact that there was one game on it, Snake. Okay, and then someone pipes up, might have been producer Corey, saying, "What's Snake? Sorry, what's Snake? You know the game Snake, you know the one game that you could play, the black and white game where it just kind of trudges along and it eats the dot and it gets bigger and it can't hit itself with the walls. What? You know the game Snake, Corey." She didn't have a clue. So I spent just a teeny tiny portion of my day educating her that it's not just a game for a very old phone. You can play it online as well. She's not quite got the hang of it yet. We'll get her there. We'll get her there. But that was my day. Tell me about yours.
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0: Roy Tosh, and that is Escape. It's new music. But sometimes we need a bit of escape, right? We need somewhere to go, to rest, to recuperate, to restore ourselves. And that's actually what we're having a look at in today's Word for Today.
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2: Take time for rest and restoration. Feeling tired tells you, number one, that your body needs to rest. Number two, to take life at a more normal human pace. And number three, to take time to just abide in the presence of God. God rested on the seventh day. You can read that in Genesis 2, verse 2. Think about that. God, the one who transcends all things, knows all things, and has all power, rested. What makes you think you don't have to? Now, if you're wired to work, not working will be a difficult habit to get into, even for a few hours. But rest is a secret weapon God gave you to help you defeat the enemy. When you're exhausted, you're of little use to God or anyone. This is one of the main reasons Satan has you running here and there, doing. If he can't tempt you with addictive substances, wrong relationships, and bad habits, he will tempt you with overdoing good deeds. He wants you to exhaust yourself so that when the real battle, the one you are meant to fight, comes along, you'll be too tired. In 3 John 2, John wrote, "I pray that you may prosper in all things and be in health, just as your soul prospers." But your soul is not prospering when it's exhausted and stretched to the max, with little time for rest or restoration. What to do? Lay your schedule at the feet of Jesus, including any new projects. Wait for his direction. If it seems slow in coming, stand on this scripture from Isaiah 40, verse 31. Those who wait on the Lord shall renew their strength.

0: Rachel Nemiroff, and that is On My Way. So last night, we were talking about something where I feel like I can talk about it now that we're in October. It's the first of a new month. It's October. I can bring up advent calendars, right? Can I bring that up? Because, look, I'm a last-minute Larry when it comes to them. I remember it at the end of November and I think, oh, I've not got anyone an advent calendar. Should I have got my parents one? Because they probably won't get themselves one. Should I get my husband one? Are we trying to be good? But there's, of course, lots of different types of advent calendars. It's when I chat to my in-laws and they talk about the advent calendars that they get each other. They're brilliant. They're all kinds of different ones, whether it's socks, whether it's ties, whether it's, I don't know, maybe it's like perfume testers or whatever. I've come across a brilliant one. I mentioned this last night. Mince pies. It makes so much sense. As you're getting yourself ready for the big day, you're in the season, you're probably having a mince pie a day anyway, or, you know, close to if you like them. Why not have it behind a door? It makes so much sense. So now that we've started speaking about, you know, that, I thought we could talk about a drink that is supposed to be the new Christmas drink that may take everybody by surprise. It's taken me by surprise, I would say, for the wrong reasons. I don't like the sound of it, but I want to get your thoughts on it. We'll chat more after this.
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So yesterday we spoke about a mince pie advent calendar. I feel like I can speak about this now because I've seen it, and soon it's going to be everywhere. At least the chat of Christmas will be everywhere. But apparently there is a new drink that will be the Christmas drink. Apparently it'll be the taste of Christmas. This is something that Coca-Cola have brought out, and I'm not sure I agree with it. Firstly, the name, it's very American. It's very American. So this actually debuted in America last year, and it was their first new festive flavour in 5 years. I didn't even know that they had a festive flavour before, but they are launching a limited edition. This is what they've called it, Coca-Cola's Holiday Creamy Vanilla Drink. We're going to be able to get it in the UK. That doesn't sound like a drink to me. Why would you... I don't know why you'd mix those two things. Look, they're doing fine. They're doing fine as a company, right? Is this something that you'd look at and you think, that's what I've been missing in my Christmas dinner?

0: What a song. And what beautiful lyrics as well. Loving who you are through God's eyes and through his pen, through what he's written in the Bible about you and how much you are loved and how wonderful you are as well. Now, speaking of great music and great lyrics, we're going to have a listen to our record of the week. So this tune is from Ellie Holcomb. If you don't know her, she's an award-winning American Christian singer-songwriter from Nashville, Tennessee. She blends contemporary Christian music with folk, Americana and roots influences. She's also an author. She's written several children's books and a devotional, and it's all influenced by scripture and her own experiences of faith, doubt and difficulty and hope. And this is her latest single, Flowers for No Reason. It's about recognizing God's love in the ordinary and unexpected moments of life. The idea that we don't have to earn God's love before receiving it.
1: CB1's record of the week.

0: There you have it, our record of the week from Ellie Holcomb. It's Flowers for No Reason.
1: Building faith for everyday life.

I thought we could do a bit of learning. Yesterday we were teaching the nation, today we're going to learn about the nation. So I would love to know, where are you from? What's interesting about it? Maybe somebody interesting is from there or has driven through there or sailed through. I don't know, you tell me. Maybe there's a bit of interesting history about where you're from. Maybe you've got to do a bit of research yourself, but have a think, have a research, get involved. You could teach us about where you're from, and we're going to do some learning after this. Yeah.

Okay, so let's do some learning. Today, we're learning about Chipping Norton. Yes, we are. So let's start off with the name because it means market town. So Chipping comes from an old English word meaning market or trading place. Chipping Norton was granted its first fair charter in 1204 and a market was established around 1205. And it's still got a weekly Wednesday market today. But do you know about the Mop Fair? So this was originally a jobs fair. Their September Mob Fair wasn't always about rides, games, fairground food. It was actually a hiring fair where agricultural and domestic workers could find employment. And the tradition survives as a fun fair that takes over the town centre. And let me tell you about the theatre that's there. So Chipping Norton Theatre is housed in a building that originally served as a Salvation Army citadel. So it's converted into a theatre in the 1970s, and it's become a well-known venue for performances and touring productions and all sorts. But there's more to it, and we're going to learn more after this.

Okay, so we are learning about the nation and we're learning about Chipping Norton today. And maybe you know it because Clarkson's Farm. But did you know that it's one of Oxfordshire's highest towns? It sits around 700 feet above sea level and it has prehistoric neighbours, the Rollright Stones. They date from different periods spanning almost 2,000 years, from around 3,800 BC to 1,500 BC, which is, crazy. And it was once a wealthy wool town, so medieval merchants traded raw wool through major ports, including Southampton and Bristol. But by 1881, there were two mills owned by the Bliss family that employed more than a quarter of Chipping Norton's workforce, and it had been transformed from its dependence on the wool trade into merchandise cloth making. So, it's had a real interesting history. It's got an interesting workhouse with an unusual shape. It's got an octagonal central building with four wings, and then it became a hospital during the Second World War. And then it got developed into private homes. So that's had a life. And let me tell you about the mill that looks like a palace. Have you seen this? So this is Bliss Tweed Mill, built in 1872. Rather than looking like a usual factory, it's got an amazing exterior. It's got a huge chimney that looks like a church tower. And it's about 165 feet tall. So it's kind of cool. It's kind of a cool place with a lot of history. But I want to know, where are you from? What's interesting about it?

What a tune. It's so moody, so dramatic. Josiah Queen on UCB One, and that is Judas. Now, in a moment, we will have the news with Rob Westall, but taking you there, Natalie Lane, bringing us something that I think we would all like. It's all joy.

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2: UCB News at 5 o'clock. I'm Rob Westall. Hundreds of prisoners have been freed from jails across England and Wales on the first day of an early release scheme aimed at easing overcrowding. Some were celebrating and thanking Andy Burnham as they walked away. Police say the body of a baby found on a beach in North Wales may have been in the water for weeks. The girl's remains were discovered in Bangor on Sunday. Authorities are urging the child's mother to make contact. Fiona Gerard from the Betsy Cadwallader University Health Boards issued a direct appeal to her.
3: We don't yet know all the circumstances surrounding your baby's death. But what is important right now is that we find you, make sure you are safe, and ensure that you receive any medical attention and support you may need.
2: A former prep school teacher has been jailed for sexually abusing a young boy she tutored. 65-year-old Deborah Franklin subjected her victim to attacks in the 1990s when he was aged between 9 and 12. An independent review has found a woman who was sexually assaulted at a Travel Lodge hotel was fundamentally failed by the company. The attacker was given a key card, which the report says highlights wider concerns over hotel room security. As the energy price cap goes up, nearly two-thirds of us are worried about affording our bills this winter. Research from portable energy provider Ecoflow comes as Ofgem allows energy prices to rise by 4%. Church Action on Poverty's chief executive Liam Purcell says optimising the energy efficiency of our homes is vital.
4: And it is the people who are already struggling, who are the poorest, who tend to be living in the most energy inefficient homes. And that's not just affecting their incomes, that's affecting health and having wider knock-on effects on people's well-being and their ability to live life to the full.
2: He welcomes Andy Burnham's promise to be a cost-of-living government, but wants to see more support for households experiencing fuel poverty. That's the latest UCB News. Your next update in an hour.
5: Thanks, Rob. Taking a look at the weather this evening, there's periods of heavy rain arriving in Northern Ireland and Western Scotland. There's persistent heavy rain developing in the northwest of England and the southwest of Scotland by the morning, and that is turning windier there as well. And skies are remaining clearer further southeast and becoming chilly with patchy fog. Lows tonight will be between 11 and 16 degrees across the nation. Tomorrow, there's spells of wet and windy weather across Scotland and Northern Ireland, with some particularly heavy rain developing across the southwest of Scotland and Cumbria later in the day, and it's going to be rather warm with sunny spells elsewhere. Highs for Scotland and Northern Ireland look to be between 13 and 17 degrees. For England and Wales, highs will be between 17 and 21 degrees tomorrow.
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7: Follow God's example, therefore, as dearly loved children, and walk in the way of love, just as Christ loved us and gave himself up for us as a fragrant offering and sacrifice to God. 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
1: Gable Price and Friends on UCV One. If you're just tuning in, it's The Drive Show. I'm Sarah Hine, and it's Thursday. It's the 1st of October. New month. Does it feel it? Do you feel like we should have been in October a while ago? Have you been waiting for it to feel like autumn? And does it feel like this is autumn now? Now that we're in October, are you still thinking, Sarah, it's far too warm for it to be autumn yet? Yeah, it's a weird one, isn't it? But on the way, I've got new music to play for you. We're going to have a go at In Hindsight, see how much you've been paying attention to the world around you. And right now, it's Forrest Frank.

Okay, first of a new month means a whole load of new music coming your way. So this is a brand new tune from Strings and Heart, and I love these guys. It's How It Feels to Live.

Strings and Heart, and that is their new tune, How It Feels to Live, sounding amazing. Those guys are so, so brilliant, and you are going to love that tune as you hear them all. You're also going to love the rest of the new music that we've got for you on UCB One. I'm excited to bring more to you shortly. We're also going to have a go at In Hindsight, but I wanted to talk about something else that's happening tonight. Something else that's going on, which is causing an interesting situation in my home. Yeah, we'll chat more after this.

0: Okay, so there's something happening tonight which I forgot about, and it's created an interesting issue in my home, all right? And I don't know if this is on the agenda for you tonight. Now, I forgot tonight, not only are we in a new month, right? Not only have we stepped into October, it's Traitors tonight on TV, Celebrity Traitors. And maybe it's something that you love. Maybe it's something that you've not tried before, but you remember people loving it last year and maybe you're thinking, oh, I'll give it a go. Or maybe it's not really your thing. But I just think, even if it's not your thing, the cast is going to be incredible to watch all of those people trying to figure each other out, trying to work out what's going on, whilst also trying to do like these adventure course tasks in the daytime. You've got Richard E. Grant. You've got Miranda Hart. I can't wait to see her giving it a go. Michael Sheen is going to be in there. So many comedians as well. And I'm just excited to see how it begins. However, issue, right? Me and my husband love it. I'm out tonight. I've got band practice. So he said, oh, I'm going to have to watch it on my own, aren't I? That's not allowed, is it? That's not allowed. Surely he has to wait. And look, we've also got stuff on tomorrow night. So we've got to wait until the weekend. Is that too long to wait? He can't watch it without me, can he? And is it fair if he watches it and then re-watches it again with me? No, you can't be doing that. If you're saving something to watch together, you've got to watch it together. Or am I on my own in this opinion?
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Lindy and Dom Reddy, and that is Make Away. So I don't know what you're up to as you're tuned in right now. Maybe you are getting the dinner ready. Maybe you are just arriving home after a busy day. Maybe you're chilling out. But if at any point you've got 15 minutes and you want to help shape the future of UCB Radio, all you need to do is take our big radio survey. Just tell us what you love, what you want to hear more of. And when you do that, you could end up winning yourself a smart speaker. So, like I say, all you got to do, get involved with the survey. It doesn't take long. Tell us what you love. Tell us what you want more of. Shape the future of this. And like I say, when you leave your details, you could be winning a smart speaker. Amazing, right? All you've got to do, head to ucb.co.uk/big radio survey. Let's get the

0: Right, it's time for In Hindsight.
1: In Hindsight.
0: Yeah, so what on earth is this about? Well, basically, I'm going to ask you a question about something we've spoken about in the show, and you will have one song to get in touch with your answer. Okay? First in, as usual, Golden Listener. All right, and that is... ooh, that's a pretty cool title to behold. But you may well have heard about this elsewhere, so if you're thinking, I've only just tuned in for the first time this week, Sarah, that's fine. I mean, it's rude, but it's fine. You might have heard about it elsewhere, but hopefully you've heard about it in this show. So let me ask my question. You'll have one song to get in touch. First in, Golden Listener. First in with the right answer, Golden Listener. You get it. You've got it. Ready? Great. I would like to know, when two young scientists made the discovery of a very old frog-like creature from a fossil, who did they name their discovery after? So when two young scientists made the discovery of a very old frog-like creature from a fossil, who did they name their discovery after? If you think you know, send a message on WhatsApp. The number 01782 911 111.

0: Well, that was your one song.
1: In Hindsight.
0: Also, what an epic tune that was. Right, so I asked you a question. You had one song to get in touch. First in with the correct answer, golden listener. But has anyone got involved with the correct answer? We'll find out. But this was your question. When two young scientists made the discovery of a very old frog-like creature from a fossil, who did they name their discovery after? That's what I wanted to know. Lines are now closed. You can't get involved. But we're going to find out if you've got it right and who our golden listener is, if we have one, after this.

0: right, let's get the answer.
1: In hindsight.
0: Yeah, so I wanted to know, when two young scientists made the discovery of a very old frog-like creature from a fossil, who did they name their discovery after? So you've had your song. The name, I'll give you the name. I've been practicing and practicing and practicing, so if I get this wrong, there's no hope for me. I think you say this. Gina Peaton Mazenensis. Oh, I got it wrong. Gina Peaton Mazenensis. We'll go with that. Gina Peaton Mazenensis, I think. That's what they've named it. But why? What does that name mean? Well, it means jeans crawler from Mazen Creek. Yet they've got amazing genes in their life. They named it after their mums. It was two young scientists who both have mums called Jean. So they thought, well, let's name it after our mums. Gina Peaton Mazenensis. Jean's crawler from Mazen Creek. It's clever. It works. But yeah, if you said their mums or their jeans or Jean, then congrats, you got it right. But first in, with the correct answer, today's golden listener, it's Jay. Well done. Round of applause, please. Thank you very much. Our golden listener. Fabulous. Thanks for listening or just paying attention to the world around you, I guess.
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0: Matthews on UCB One. Now, I don't know if life for you right now is going swimmingly, if everything is just falling into place, or maybe if it's, you know, normal, or actually maybe it's a bit more confusing. Maybe there's been some challenges, there's been some difficulties. And when that happens, when life kind of turns upside down, it's really difficult to see what God is doing in situations sometimes. And we've got to cling on to him. But also, it's not just on us, because God is with us in each moment. And that's what we're looking at with Chip Kowalsing.
1: Hi, my name is Chip Kowalsing, and alongside my wife, Sarah, we lead Harvest City Church in Leicester. You know, often when we go through rough moments in life, God wants us to know that he's right before us. God has a perfect plan mapped out for you. He's not the author of confusion. Seeking the Lord daily leads to a life of peace that the Bible says surpasses all understanding. God's peace is meant to guard your heart and stop your thoughts from running away with you. And it will keep you rooted in him through the midst of panic and worry. Panic is the exact opposite of peace. And boy, the devil will try to flood your life with thoughts that can lead to panic and anxiety. But Jesus left us peace that is alive in you. And Jesus died to give us life, but also to bring peace in our lives. Not worry, not doubt, or panic.

I mean, it's a great prayer, isn't it? Less of me, more of you, Lord. That is always a good prayer to pray. Jervis Campbell for you there.

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1: UCB News at 6 o'clock. I'm Rob Westall. It's understood around 700 prisoners have been released early on the first day of the government scheme to ease overcrowding. Criminals were seen celebrating as they walked free from jails across England and Wales. Victims groups say it could do untold damage, while police and probation services warn they could be overstretched. This inmate leaving London's Wandsworth jail was asked if he had a message for Andy Burnham.
2: Yeah. Thank you.
3: Do you think it's right that people are being released early?
2: Some people, yeah. There's not enough space in the jails. You've got to put proper criminals in there.
1: The body of a baby girl, which was discovered on the North Wales coast, may have been in the water for weeks. Police in Bangor are appealing for the infant's mother to come forward as they have concerns for her welfare. An ex-teacher who groomed and sexually abused a boy she tutored has been jailed for 7 years. Deborah Franklin, who's 65, preyed on her victim for 3 years in the 90s, starting when he was 9 years old. When interviewed by police, Franklin denied all the allegations.
4: I can't understand why somebody would say such dreadful things, honestly. I don't know, and I think it's very worrying to me that such things are being said. I don't understand why.
1: Four astronauts are on their way to the International Space Stations following liftoff from Florida.
5: 5, 4, 3, 2, 1, ignition and liftoff. Go Falcon, go Dragon and go Crew 13.
1: Their flight is expected to be the quickest yet for Elon Musk's company, with an 8-hour journey to their destination. The SpaceX crew faced a 3-week delay, though, so engineers could fix the capsule's leaking fuel system. They'll be on board for the ISS for 6 months. That's the latest UCB News. Your next update in an hour.
3: Thanks, Rob. Taking a look at the weather this evening, there's periods of heavy rain arriving in Northern Ireland and Western Scotland. There's persistent heavy rain developing in the northwest of England and the southwest of Scotland by the morning, and that is turning windier there as well. And skies are remaining clearer further southeast and becoming chilly with patchy fog. Lows tonight will be between 11 and 16 degrees across the nation. Tomorrow, there's spells of wet and windy weather across Scotland and Northern Ireland, with some particularly heavy rain developing across the southwest of Scotland and Cumbria later in the day, and it's going to be rather warm with sunny spells elsewhere. Highs for Scotland and Northern Ireland look to be between 13 and 17 degrees. For England and Wales, highs will be between 17 and 21 degrees tomorrow.
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7: Religion that God our Father accepts as pure and faultless is this: to look after orphans and widows in their distress and to keep oneself from being polluted by the world. James 1:27.

Sam Bowman, and it's Your Eyes, and this is The Drive Show on UCB One. You are you, I'm Sarah Hyan, and on the way, I have got new music to play for you from the lovely Xander Sallows, so stick around for that. We're also going to be hearing from the news in a short while too, hearing a little bit more about something that we've just heard about in the headlines, and I wanted to talk to you about someone brilliantly inspirational. But they were just getting on. They were just doing their thing. They weren't trying to be inspirational, but I think they've been pretty brilliant. But right now, this is Ben Fuller.

It's new from Xander Salo's Hidden Treasure on UCB One. And in a moment, we are going to be hearing from the news. But first up, it's Gait and Judd.

0: Now, we're hearing from the news as a government minister says they'll be looking at flight safety after an alleged stabbing on board a Fly Dubai flight. The plane was travelling to Tel Aviv in Israel from Dubai when the incident happened. UCB News' Rob Westall reports.
1: Fly Dubai's flight FZ1073 took off from Dubai International Airport yesterday at 4:05 in the morning UK time. At 4:05 in the morning UK time. 2 hours and 16 minutes into the flight, fluctuations in the plane's altitude began. A minute later, it dropped 14,000

0: 5,000 feet in under 30 seconds. This man was on board.
1: Suddenly the aircraft dropped, like a massive drop down, like a roller coaster. And we saw that there was a crowd and riot on the front, next to the cockpit.
0: Almog Itali was also a passenger.
2: Crew members were rushing to the front of the plane when they put the there was kind of attack.
0: Israeli plumber Yaniv Heyun helped save the plane from crashing, saying he acted just in time to lift the aircraft's nose up after the captain was stabbed by his co-pilot.
3: I ran towards the cockpit and there was a very sharp nosedive which sent me flying. The pilots were in their seats, one had slumped down, the other was slumped over the controls. I started pulling the controls back and the plane started to level out a bit.
0: His actions won praise from US President Donald Trump.
4: When asked why he did that, he said he watches that show, Air Disasters. You know the show? It's that crazy show. I never want to watch it because I watch it. I don't like watching it because bad things happen. But he said he watches it a lot.
0: Two off-duty pilots then landed the aircraft safely in Saudi Arabia. And Almog Itali says he is grateful to them.
2: The most important thing is that we managed to back home safely because of a very, very brave man.
0: Former pilot Emma Henderson says it would have been terrifying.
5: With a struggle in the cockpit, there would have been a lot of moving from side to side. It would have felt really frightening. And I know from reports I've watched of first-hand accounts that people in the cabin were shouting and thought they were going to die. It would have been terrifying for them.
0: UK Government Minister James Murray says security on flights from the UK to Israel is being looked at following the incident. He described it as chilling.
6: We all salute people who step up in those situations to try and do the right thing. And how incredible. My colleagues in government will be looking at the safety of flights. My colleagues in the Foreign Office, in the Department of Transport, they'll be looking at this to make sure that we're keeping people in Britain safe.
0: The motive for the attack is still unclear, but the Indian pilot who was stabbed on the flight is in good health and recovering well, according to the Indian Embassy in the UAE. India's Prime Minister Narendra Modi has called the pilot a hero, while Benjamin Netanyahu said he saved 174 people on board through his actions and averted what could have been another 9/11. The investigation continues. Rob Westall, UCB News.
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0: Now, I have got a brilliant story that I want to share with you. A story of someone who is inspirational. I don't know if he's meaning to be. He's just doing his thing. But I tell you what, he's inspiring. Stick around. We'll chat more in a moment.
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Every Friday night at 10, join me, Joel Brown, for the sound of fusion. Come and celebrate the hope we have in Jesus with an energizing and uplifting hour of the very best Christian Afro beats and Afro gospel.

Alex Jude, and what a tune that is. Now, let's talk about this guy who I've come across who's pretty inspirational. It's a brilliant story of a guy from Scotland who has done something I would say that is amazing for anyone to do. So this is Ian Winship. He's from Cumbernauld, and he's completed a 10K in just 1 hour, 4 minutes and 37 seconds. And maybe you're thinking, okay, fair enough, but I think I could probably do that. I could not. I want to state that. But it's believed to be a world best time for someone in his age group. And I think that's maybe the important point to mention here. He's 90 years old. Yes, Ian, at 90 years old, has run a 10K in just over an hour. Now, he's not just any runner. He's a former paratrooper as well. And he still manages around 20,000 steps a day, which is also very impressive. But when he found out his time, he was super emotional, a little bit wobbly at the end of the line. So paramedics offered him a wheelchair and he promptly turned it down. But he ran alongside his daughter and his grandson, which is lovely, making it a whole family event. And his grandson actually came in third place. He said that his granddad is the reason he started running in the first place. But what is Ian's next goal? What do you do after this? Well, his next goal is to live to 100, which is pretty impressive. But I think we could all do with a bit of that determination that Ian's got. But if you are currently celebrating, you know, your 2,000 steps in a day, zero judgment from me. I'm yet to hit that goal today.

Leanna Crawford, and that is Thank God on UCB One. On the way, I'm going to get to play you a bit of a throwback tune later because Dave Tanner will be here with Greatest Hits at 10. So I've had a look through the playlist. I've picked a tune for you. Also, Helen Lee is going to be joining us and letting us know what we can expect in the evening mix tonight. But this right here is JJ Heller.

What a beautiful tune. JJ Heller for you there. Now, in a moment, we are going to get some wisdom because we are looking at the importance of prayer. But how often do we really prioritise prayer? Well, we'll think about that with Catherine Hill after this. From Nora Bart, this is Float.

0: Now, I don't know how your day has been, whether it has been chock-a-block, maybe it's just been thing after thing, or maybe it's been a little bit more chilled, but we're talking about making time with Catherine Hill.
1: Hi, I'm Catherine Hill from Care for the Family. There have been seasons in my life when the demands of the workplace have felt relentless. And there have been other times when the only way to get any peace from the onslaught of small children was to lock myself in the bathroom for a few minutes. But however busy I am, I generally find that I make time for the things that I want to do. To shower, to eat, to drink coffee, to check my phone for messages. And while I believe in theory that making time for God is top of my priority list, it doesn't just happen. A daily prayer rhythm was part of the life of the early church. And in the same way, I've discovered the value of a rhythm of turning to God three times a day. Those moments help to tether my runaway thoughts and bring me back, if only for a moment, into Jesus' presence. Perhaps you might do the same. Simply find a rhythm that works for you.

So it's Thursday, which means that later on, Dave Tanner is going to be here with an hour of greatest hits at 10 o'clock. He gets to bring you all the best tunes from years gone by, but it means that I get to play you a tune from not many years gone by, but a few years gone by. It's getting on now. This is Lion of Judah with Treasure.

0: It's a bit of a blast from the past. It's Lion of Judah with Treasure.
1: Lovely to hear that.
0: It feels like ages ago that we were playing it, but at the same time...
1: Feels like yesterday.
0: Mm.
1: Name the year.
0: Oh, you're testing me now. I want to say
1: 2019.
0: I was feeling the same. I was thinking like 2 years into us being here.
1: Helen and I have a
0: special bond. We began at the same time at UCD.
1: We did,
0: so we can kind of mark things by experience. How much were we weathered down when we heard this? I'm joking.
1: How fresh and sprightly were we?
0: Yeah, exactly.
1: What's the name of the song again? It's completely escaped my mind. Treasure.
0: Yeah.
1: I'm just checking.
0: Oh, okay.
1: I'm doing
0: live fact checks. Helen Lee is here, by the way, just in case you hadn't gathered.
1: 2018. Yeah, so close.
0: It did feel near the start. Definitely felt near the start, but not straight away. Didn't feel like one of the songs that I first came across when joining.
1: No, it's true.
0: They
1: I miss some of those.
0: Feel ancient. Those 2017 tunes, they're old.
1: 9 years ago, then.
0: Yeah, it's coming up to 10.
1: I know.
0: It's coming. We're very close.
1: Oh, goodness.
0: Well, I started January. When did you start? I feel like you were the same.
1: No, I was in 2017. I was the... June. I started on UCB
0: really?
1: 2. I was a freelancer on UCB 2. Do worship in the word.
0: I remember that you were a freelancer on too.
1: Yeah.
0: Helen has done every team possible. She's done UCB 2. She's done the
1: well,
0: news
1: then I
0: team.
1: Went and, well, then I was a freelancer and then I applied for the journalist job on UCB News. And I did that for 3.5 years. I became a journalist. Yeah. It was amazing. Got my diploma in journalism. And then came to UCB 1 full-time.
0: Oh, I forgot about that. All that studying that you had to do alongside it.
1: Oh. Then because I started working on Talking Point while still being a journalist on the news, much like Vicky Gibbons does. Very talented young lady.
0: She's unbelievable.
1: And then, I came across in 2021 full-time to UCB 1 as a presenter on the evening mix. And then I've gone off to do the Talking Point for a long time. Then I went on maternity leave and now I'm back. Look, it's like a full circle, kind of.
0: And here we are.
1: What's yours journey? Come on.
0: I started in January 2017 and I never left.
1: No, because you started breakfast.
0: I didn't start on breakfast.
1: But you were on breakfast.
0: They were very kind and they let me have little features on breakfast. And then I did, they gave me an hour in the morning. So they gave me 5 till 6 a.m. Which you might think is generous. You also might think it's torture at that time.
1: Thanks for letting me get up that early.
0: But no, it was great. I loved it. And then,
1: you did the evenings.
0: Then they gave me evenings and weekend shows and specialist shows and then afternoons and then drive.
1: Yeah, weekend shows. Yeah, I forgot my Saturday.

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0: Well, that is almost it from me. Thank you so much for switching on your radio, for opening up the UCB Player app, or for just saying to your smart speaker, would you just stick on UCB One just for a moment? Because Helen Lee's about to be on. Well, it's nice that we got a little bit of time together anyway. So thank you for joining me. Helen Lee is on the way after 7 o'clock. So enjoy your evening with her. I have thoroughly enjoyed spending a good chunk of my day with you. So thanks for joining me. We've had a good go at In Hindsight. We've been learning about The Nation as well, learning about Chipping Norton. I tell you what, if I were to quiz you on it, I wonder how much you would remember from Learn About The Nation over, you know, the studies that we've had. If you were to quiz me, I don't know that it would go so well. I'm trying to remember. There'll be some kind of nugget in there from some place in the UK that I'll remember. But I'll catch you soon. God bless.
1: Sometimes I feel like I just keep pretending.

south of Royal with Small Twin. The future is yours. We are in the future that we plan for, my friend. It is the 1st of October 2026. Have you got some lovely plans this month? Maybe not, but there is hope and there is expectation. There is a lot in store for us this month that's not yet happened, and it's quite exciting when you think about it. We can't change the past, but we can start where we are and we can change the ending. And we are all about thinking about how ordinary life is quite remarkable here on UCB One. There is no such thing as an ordinary day. Oh no, definitely not. And you're not an ordinary person either. I think you know that. Yes, here on UCB One, we love to explore some of life's big questions. We love to think about purpose, love, truth, faith, hope. And we love to play some great tunes that explore those things too. From a plethora of genres, and we love to have conversations and games along the way, my friends. So if that sounds good to you, well, you're in for a treat over the next few hours. And my name is Helen. It's so good to be with you. 10 o'clock is where we head off. But until we get there, my friends, we have got some good stuff. But let me hear from you. That's what I want to hear. It's the highlight of my day. Your voice, helen@ucb.co.uk. You can send me an email, you can send me a voice note on our WhatsApp or a message, 01782 911 111. By message, I mean text, you know what I mean. Let me know what you are looking forward to this month of October, please. Maybe it is the autumnal jumpers coming out. It's been too warm, hasn't it, recently? Maybe it is the changing colours. Maybe it's a harvest festival. Maybe there's a special event happening. Or just the fact we've got a brand new month to enjoy together. Let me know, please. helen@ucb.co.uk. But right now, my friend, it's time for us to hear our evening energizer tune. Chosen this week by Joel. It is the latest one from Gio, joined by Del Mac and John Keith, off Gio's new album, The Pilgrimage. This is Take Me Home.

We've been playing that song at the beginning of the show all this week as our evening energizer, chosen by Joel, Gio Del Mac and John Keith on that tune, Take Me Home. If you'd like to choose next week's evening energizer, a tune to get us in the mood for what's on the way for the rest of the show, then please do send me a message, helen@ucb.co.uk, or you can ping me a WhatsApp message, 01782911111. Now, it's an exciting day here at UCB One, not just because it's a brand new month and the possibilities are in store for us, but because we get to bring you new music as a new month begins. And I'm playing you one of those new tunes right now. It is the indie group from the States, Seventh Way. Have a listen to the lyrics on this one. It's What Do You See in Me?

0: It is brand new to UCB One for this month of October from Seventh Way. What do you see in me? I've got more new music on the way for you this hour, including from Jake Isaac and Aaron Charles, a stunning love song for you. But right now, let me ask you a question. Are you tired?
1: The word for today, written by Bob and Debbie Gass.
2: Take time for rest and restoration. Feeling tired tells you, number one, that your body needs to rest. Number two, to take life at a more normal human pace. And number three, to take time to just abide in the presence of God. God rested on the seventh day. You can read that in Genesis 2 verse 2. Think about that. God, the one who transcends all things, knows all things and has all power, rested. What makes you think you don't have to? Now, if you're wired to work, not working will be a difficult habit to get into, even for a few hours. But rest is a secret weapon God gave you to help you defeat the enemy. When you're exhausted, you're of little use to God or anyone. This is one of the main reasons Satan has you running here and there, doing. If he can't tempt you with addictive substances, wrong relationships, and bad habits, he will tempt you with overdoing good deeds. He wants you to exhaust yourself so that when the real battle, the one you are meant to fight, comes along, you'll be too tired. In 3 John 2, John wrote, "I pray that you may prosper in all things and be in health, just as your soul prospers." But your soul is not prospering when it's exhausted and stretched to the max, with little time for rest or restoration. What to do? Lay your schedule at the feet of Jesus, including any new projects. Wait for his direction. If it seems slow in coming, stand on this scripture from Isaiah 40, verse 31. Those who wait on the Lord shall renew their strength.
0: Much like the Bible, that truth needs to be applied to our lives for us to receive the benefits of it. Rest isn't an idea, is it? You've got to do it. And I know I definitely need to shift my mindset on rest. I've got better recently, but I still don't see it as the important secret weapon, as we heard there, that the world for today helped me with. So that's a really helpful reminder for me. What about you? It's a challenge to us, isn't it? The word for today to help us explore life through the Bible every day. And you can sign up to a free copy if you'd like. We'd love to send you one in the post every quarter as a beautiful booklet. ucb.co.uk. You can go there to sign up or to our U app as well. Just click the link and you'll see how to sign up there. Very simple way of doing that. Free of charge, or a daily email is the alternative way we can send it to you.

Aiko with God's Best. I get to bring you a brand new tune right now to UCB One's Evening Mix from a well-known friend of the show, Jake Isaac. He's joined up on this tune with music producer, songwriter Aaron Childs. It is a love song. Have a listen to the lyrics. This is When the World's on Fire.

0: beautiful love song comes from Jake Isaac and Aaron Childs, When the World's on Fire. Well, my friend, the time's just gone 7:30, which means it's time for us to play a little bit of this.
1: What's the word? What's the word?
0: If you've never played this before, let me explain the rules. It's very simple and a whole lot of fun. So we bring you an interesting, unusual word each weeknight with three possible meanings. And your task, if you wish to accept, is to work out which is the correct meaning. And hopefully we'll have learned something new, added to our vocabulary, and we're all a winner. And I want to say a massive thank you to Sid, Joe and Josie in Cardiff who got in touch on WhatsApp 01782 911 111 with a selection of words. Three words they've recently learned from doing crosswords and Wordle. We used their first word on the show last night, umbrage, which means when you are offended or annoyed by something, take umbrage with something. Their word tonight is elegy. Elegy, E-L-E-G-Y. What is it? A, a formal speech given to celebrate someone's achievements. B, a poem or piece of writing expressing sorrow. Or C, a traditional song performed at a wedding. Elegy, what is it? A formal speech given to celebrate someone's achievements. B, a poem or piece of writing expressing sorrow. Or C, a traditional song performed at a wedding. What do you reckon? Well, I'll tell you the answer after we hear this one from Chris Renzema.

0: Chris Renzema with that powerful song, Not Giving Up On You. That is what Jesus is singing over you, my friend, this evening. And we'll be exploring more about that with our Bible teacher after 9 o'clock this evening. But right now, it's time for us to find out the answer in tonight's game of...
1: What's the Word?
0: It is our weeknight game show called...
1: What's the Word?
0: Bringing you an interesting, unusual word with three possible meanings and inviting you to work out which is the correct meaning, and then hopefully at the end of the game we've learnt something new, increased our vocabulary and had a lot of fun. And it is a real pleasure to say this game this evening is courtesy of Sid, Joe and Josie in Cardiff. I often invite you to share words that you've learnt with me, be my co-producer on this one. Well, they did so. They sent me three words and we're up to number two. Last night we had umbrage. Tonight their word is elegy. I'd never heard it before. Elegy, E-L-E-G-Y. It's a word they've learnt recently from doing crosswords and playing Wordle. So what does it mean? A, a formal speech given to celebrate someone's achievements. B, a poem or piece of writing expressing sorrow. Or C, a traditional song performed at a wedding. Elegy. It is B, a poem or piece of writing expressing sorrow. And it doesn't have to be about a person. It can also mourn the loss of something, such as time, place, or a way of life as well. And there are many examples of elegies that you can find if you search online. I was going to read you one, but I thought it'd be too much. So go and have a listen, read yours, I should say. Or maybe you write your own. A poem or piece of writing expressing sorrow. The Book of Psalms is full of them. A great place to start. Well, if you've learned a word recently, if you'd like to share it with us, like Sid, Joe and Josie in Cardiff did, please do send me a message on the WhatsApp 01782 911 111 or by pinging me an email, helen@ucb.co.uk, and we'll do it all again at the same time tomorrow.

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I do hope you are having a bit of a sing-along with me this evening. But if you need a bit of encouragement with that, it is time for our karaoke tune of the evening. A song chosen, well, by you, so that we can sing out loud together, particularly if you're out and about on the road today. Maybe it's been a long journey and you are in need of a bit of encouragement, a bit of a boost. Well, Kev in Hampshire has got you sorted. He got in touch on the WhatsApp, 01782 911 111, to suggest an absolute classic hymn. Is it a hymn, Kev? Song. It's a powerful worship tune that was written back in 2004, 22 years ago. Can you believe it, Kev? This song is a reminder that we have a God who is great, who we can talk to anytime in prayer. We can give him all our worries, as God is bigger than anything we're going through, says Kev from Hampshire. Hence why he's chosen this classic from Chris Tomlin, How Great Is Our God. If you know the words, sing them out loud and let them boost your heart, your mind and your soul. If you don't know them, you'll pick them up pretty quickly.

That is for our international listeners, the world edition of the classic from Chris Tomlin, How Great Is Our God. Our karaoke tune this evening, chosen by Kev in Hampshire. Thank you so much, Kev, for getting in touch, sharing why that song makes, well, means so much to you. If you want to choose a karaoke tune for another night tomorrow, to be fair, I haven't got one for then yet, let me know, please. 01782 911 111 on the WhatsApp. You can also send me an email, helen@ucb.co.uk. The point of the karaoke tune each weeknight at this time is to help us sing out loud. And you know, there's something really, really beneficial about singing out loud to God, praising Him, worshipping, speaking out who He is. And maybe you're not a Christian, you're thinking, I'm not sure about this. Well, think about when you sing out loud. It feels pretty good, doesn't it? When you release your inhibitions, sing like no one's listening is how I like to do it. Well, it's when we do it to God, when we acknowledge who He is, it actually helps us. We're created to do it. That's what the Bible teaches. And we're going to be exploring more about what the Bible teaches in the next hour together. But taking us up to the latest news at 8 o'clock, it's Caleb Meekham.

such a huge fan of their sound and the lyrics that they create. OM53, Letting Go of Yesterday. I had the pleasure of sitting down with Chris, the frontman from the group, to chat about the inspiration behind their music as part of our UCB One Artist in the Spotlight chats. And you can listen back on the UCB Player app if you missed it. But basically, he wants to make music that a generation of people would find in not so wholesome music. He wants to be the replacement of some of those songs, those artists who are not making music that feeds our souls and our lives, but can be quite toxic. So that's what we're all about here at UCB One. Everything we do is honouring God, is bringing light and truth and hope and love. And if you are a new listener, you are so welcome. If you have been with us a while, it is so good to have you with us. And if you've been listening like not that long, well, it's really good to have you too. I'm just making sure I've covered everybody. My name is Helen, and we've still got a couple more hours together before Dave takes over at 10 with UCB One's greatest hits, including a timeless track for you as well. Also, this hour, hearing from Field Lily, a recent UCB One Spotlight session. We've got our Thursday evening curiosity quiz. We've got fantastic music on the way, including the latest one from Shaylee Simone, Jamie Grace, Josh Garrels. And after we hear this one from Rachel Mack, I'm bringing us a Thursday thought from somebody a lot wiser than I.

0: does it.
1: Rachel Mack bringing us a song to get us thinking this Thursday evening. Jesus Doesn't. And that actually tees me up nicely for what I want to bring you right now, my friend. A Thursday thought. Something to chew over. Help us to, well, challenge our thoughts as to help us learn something about ourselves. And tonight's thought comes from a fantastic author, Bible teacher, John Mark Comer. I'm currently rereading his book, The Ruthless Elimination of Hurry. How to stay emotionally healthy and spiritually alive in the chaos of the modern world. It's one of those books I think everybody should read. And hence why I'm reading it again. I read it a few years ago. And he's someone that's a very easy author to read. He really writes for people who don't enjoy reading, if that makes sense. Really to the point, the way it's even written, the kind of sentence structure and things. It's not block text. It's brilliant. But it ties into what we were exploring in our word for today a little earlier about taking time to rest to help restore us. And it's not an optional extra. It's so important when it comes to living a healthy life. And that's what this book really explores. It starts with the kind of history of our modern world and why we are so stretched and busy and stressed in our modern world. Goes back to like the beginning of when time was first kind of counted from the sundial and how that was seen as this technological advancement that many people didn't like because it meant they broke up their day into hours, which they haven't done before. Anyway, I won't spoil it for you, but I really recommend it. But because we were talking about rest in the last hour, there is this fantastic point that John Mark Comer makes, and I thought I'd share it with you. He says, true restfulness is a form of awareness, a way of being in life. It is ordinary life with a sense of ease, gratitude, appreciation, peace, and prayer. We are restful when ordinary life is enough. I'll read it again because it's so good. True restfulness is a form of awareness, a way of being in life. It is living ordinary life with a sense of ease, gratitude, appreciation, peace, and prayer. We are restful when ordinary life is enough. What a thought for us. How easy it is to miss out on the everyday of life, to ignore the mundane, the ordinary, and just think, oh, it's just part of life. But to notice it, to be living with gratitude. I mean, the studies that show the benefits of gratitude in recent years have been, well, basically prove what the Bible's been teaching for millennia. Gratitude, appreciation, prayer, peace, a sense of ease. These are things we can choose to live with. And say who helps us with this is Jesus. He is the Prince of Peace. He promises us peace when we journey with him. Not absence of conflict peace, but a peace that's wholeness and oneness within ourselves. And we'll explore more about that in the next hour together. But I hope that thought has helped get you thinking this evening and maybe appreciating rest in a different way.

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I hope you're enjoying the music this Thursday evening. Recently, we had the fantastic sister harmony duo Field Lily join us in the UCB One studio for a spotlight session. They played us some of their tunes. We had a great old chinwag, and you can watch the whole session over on YouTube. 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And I wanted to bring you one of the tunes this evening from that live set. It is the title track off their debut EP, Grow. And after it, we'll hear the story behind the song.

0: I think a lesson that I really learned in that time was to take life a day at a time, rather than we often look so far ahead and we create these scenarios in our heads that create overwhelm and fear. And I was just reminded in that time that, yeah, God's grace is sufficient for each new day. And yeah, just to, yeah, take life a day at a time rather than overwhelming whatever scenario you go through. Sometimes it feels like the most rubbish thing ever, but through that you will grow and learn and, yeah, become stronger.
1: 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We just heard them perform live for us as a UCB One Spotlight session. 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This is off his debut album, which I think is probably the best named debut album I've actually ever heard. The artist himself is called Levi Angel, and his album is From the Custard Tree. He's a stunning gospel artist, and this is his song, Heartbeat.

He's been making music since he was 14 years old, blending Afro beats with contemporary music and with that beautiful gospel as well. His name is Levi Angel. Not only a singer-songwriter, he's also a minister of a church in Dubai. And that song is off his debut album, From the Custard Tree. It's called Heartbeat. I hope you enjoyed it. We've got more new music on the way for you as we've reached a brand new month. And after this one, which isn't so new, we're going to be playing a little game together. Body.

is Jamie Grace with Dreamers here on your UCB One. You are with Helen on this Thursday evening, the 1st of October. And it's time for us now to do something we do each weeknight. Feed our fascinations. Learn something new together. Because I have no special talent. I am passionately curious, to steal a well-known quote from Albert Einstein. But it sums up me. So I love to learn, and I think it's worth sharing doing it together, I think, because, well, made for community, aren't we? So, Geeta, I hope you're playing along this evening. Timothy, Grace, Kev, Anne, I hope you're playing along as well. This is, on a Thursday, a bit of a trip around the world is what we like to do. Trip around the world trivia for our curiosity quiz. So three multiple choice questions, and you don't need to know the answers, just have a guess. Multiple choice answers, I should say. So first question, which country has the world's only sea that has no coastline? Yeah, you heard me right. Which country has the world's only sea that has no coastline? A, Russia, B, the United States, or C, Norway? Have a guess. Question two, which country has a waterfall that appears to flow upwards? Which country has a waterfall that appears to flow upwards? Is it A, Norway, B, Iceland, or C, Scotland? I love a waterfall. My brother and sister-in-law live in Australia, and they sent the most incredible picture this week to our family chat about a waterfall they visited on the East Coast. Honestly, special, isn't it? I don't many around where I live in the Midlands of England. Question three, though, as we move on. Which country contains the world's largest cave passage? So enormous is this cave passage that it has its own weather system. Is it A, Vietnam, B, China, or C, Wales? Which country contains the world's largest cave passage so enormous that it has its own weather system? A, Vietnam, B, China, or C, Wales? What do you reckon? Well, we'll go through the answers after we hear this one from Rachel DeLonge.

0: Do you think Rachel DeLonge would have me in her backing choir for that song? Because essentially those lyrics are all about my life as well. That's Me is the name of the song, and that is definitely me. So thank you, Rachel DeLonge, for putting into words, into song, something so true to so many of us. Off her album Confessions of a Church Kid, released earlier this year, a very vulnerable, honest album, really worth a listen, sharing stories, really, really relatable. And we've got plenty more on the way like that, my friends. Oh, yes, including some Philip Shibata and We Are Messengers before 9 o'clock. But right now, let's go through the answers in tonight's game of, well, tonight's quiz, curiosity quiz, I should say. I mean, it is a game as well, isn't it? But it's not too energetic. You can do this sitting down or standing up, whichever you prefer. I like to stand a lot when I'm here with you. Right now I'm sat, but often I'll be stood. It's good for me. I don't know, do you ever have, if you're a desk worker, do you have a stand-up desk at work? Honestly, I'm such an advocate for them. When I lived in Australia, almost a decade ago now, I had a stand-up desk. It's one of these that it kind of sits on a normal desk and you move it up and down. It's got this special kind of function, you move up and down. So you can sit down, but you can also stand up. And particularly after the afternoon kind of lull, you know, if you've had a meal, lunch, and you feel a bit tired, standing up for a bit, so good for you. It's really good for your core and your muscles to be moving. Anyway, I'm not a salesperson for stand-up desks. I just think standing is good. It's very good for us sometimes. I've digressed quite a bit there, so let's get back to it. It is our Take a Trip Around the World trivia themed curiosity quiz. Three questions about the world. So if you can't be going away at the moment, which I can't, then we're doing it through this quiz adventure. So the first question, which country has the world's only sea that has no coastline? A, Russia, B, the United States, and C, Norway. I thought this was a made-up question, but it's not, it's true. And the answer is B, the United States. The Sargasso Sea. It's in the North Atlantic, and it's defined by ocean currents rather than land. It's got no coastline at all. And the reason it's called the Sargasso, is because of the floating sargassum seaweed found there. Go and have a look online. We're so blessed we can look online so easy at things, can't we? Used to be, go get your own encyclopedia out. You're in Carter 95 CD-ROM and have a look. It's really fascinating. Question two. Which country has a waterfall that appears to flow upwards? A, Norway, B, Iceland, or C, Scotland? The answer is B, Iceland. And in this, the reason it appears to flow upwards, it's not, is because of strong winds that blow spray upwards, creating the astonishing appearance that the water is flowing into the sky. Have you ever seen this? Have you been to Iceland to see this? Let me know, please. helen@ucb.co.uk looks remarkable. I love waterfalls. I really do. I've once went behind one living in Australia. Honestly, it's otherworldly. It's beautiful. Question number three. Don't recommend it, by the way. Be safe. Don't do things that are risky. That was not risky. It was a very safe waterfall, but please be careful. Final question. Which country contains the world's largest cave passage, so enormous that it has its own weather system? A, Vietnam, B, China, or C, Wales? The answer is, it's not Wales, no. It is A, Vietnam. It's the Hang Son Dong in Vietnam is the name of this cave. It's so big that clouds can form inside it, and it has its own underground river and ecosystem. It is 5 kilometres long, 200 metres high and 150 metres wide. The largest known cave passage in the world in Vietnam. Well, I hope you learned something new. I certainly did. And my hope is you go forth and learn something about these topics even in more greater detail. It sparks your curiosity, my friend. And we'll have another go at the same time tomorrow with a Friday Fun Fact Friday True or False Round.
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0: off one of my favourite albums, Sun Moon. That is Philip Shibata, Carry On. Now, do you know that patience isn't something we have? It's something we must learn.
1: Hi, I'm Andrew Stewart Darling, author of Life Interrupted. Sometimes I believe I can do more if I can just go faster. Tech companies know this too. It's why Google Maps always sends me on the fastest non-scenic routes, because it believes I'm not interested in the journey, only the time I can save. But Starbucks has another take. Although their coffee machines can make a lot of coffees, they've discovered customers want a handmade barista experience. This has made me ponder on Romans 8, where I read, "Creation waits in eager anticipation. In this hope, we were saved." I've got to be honest, patience doesn't always feel like a virtue, but I like the idea that patience is better understood when I slow life down. It means, too, I will always have enough time for all the things he wants me to do.

We are messengers with faith, hope, love. Did you hear our conversation with the frontman from the band, Darren Mulligan? 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He's taking us up to the latest news at 9 o'clock with his song, Watchmen.

couldn't have chosen a better tune to kick off this hour too. Ellie Limebear, By Fear. Takes faith to declare those words, to speak them out, to believe them before you feel them. But that's what faith is all about, my friend. Off her album, Welcome to the Bloodline, which is inviting every single one of us to be part of the biggest family you could ever be welcomed into. The most extravagant family all around the world, full of love, and that is the family of God. And that's what we're all about. So exploring, celebrating, sharing that invitation to you here on UCB1, through the music, through the conversation. My name is Helen. It's so good to be with you this Thursday evening. And if that song struck a chord with you and you're like, yeah, I want to say goodbye to the fear that is overwhelming me, that feels like a trap I'm imprisoned to at the moment. Well, we're going to be exploring more about how God can help us do that in this hour, including in our nightlight on the way very soon. And we've got a fantastic word from our Bible teacher, Bernie Diamond, as well, all about how living with Jesus, having faith in him, can change our lives from the inside out, not by our power and strength, but by who he is and what he does through his love. It is extraordinary. We've also got our timeless tune on the way, an absolute classic that I know you will be singing out loud with me too. We've got our record of the week, plus the fade out as well. How are we going to fit all that in? Well, we'll just have to try, won't we? Here's Bodie for your Thursday. This one is called Go For Broke.

0: have all the glory. Take the glory, it's yours.
1: Powerful, vulnerable, faith-filled song comes from Bodhi. Go for broke. The time's just gone 12 minutes past nine, and it's time for us to open up the Bible together. If you have one, join me in the book of Psalms, right in the middle of the Bible, Psalm 91 we're heading to. If you don't have a Bible, absolutely no problem at all. Just listen along, or you can go online. There's the Bible app, which is free to download. Just search Psalm 91, otherwise online. And we're going to head to, I just love the Psalms. If you've been with me for any length of time, you'll know that in the nightlight, I love to take us here. And the point of this part of the show is to read the Bible together, just a very short part, and think about what it means for our lives today on the 1st of October 2026. Because the Bible isn't a book to be read like any other book, just kind of like then you put it down and get back to normal life. It is a book to teach us about life, about who we are, who we were created by, created to be. And it helps us, gives us like nuggets of truth that we could apply to our lives. And it teaches about who God is, Jesus. And in the book of Psalms, it's a fantastic book helping us to express ourselves, because sometimes we don't have the words. We just can feel a bit overwhelmed and a bit jumbled and a bit dark, full of fear. That's, I know, how I can often feel. And that's what I wanted to zoom in on today. Fear and overwhelm. We've been talking about the importance of rest this show, which can be easier said than done, can't it? As can getting over fear, choosing not to feel fearful. And I'll be candid with you, I've been a Christian for many years, but I've struggled with fear a lot in the last few years, since becoming a mum in particular. But when I get into the Word of God, the Bible, and I read it, and I allow the words to take root in my heart, I speak them out in faith. I let them be my words, my truth, my thoughts. Then I'm changing. My inside changes. The fear is released. I find a peace that surpasses understanding, which is a promise from Jesus. And I want to take us to the book of, as I mentioned, Psalm 91. And at the very beginning of this psalm, the first two verses say this: whoever dwells in the shelter of the Most High will rest in the shadow of the Almighty. I will say of the Lord, He is my refuge and my fortress, my God in whom I trust. And I love this because it's a real statement of faith of who God is and our perspective, our position of faith when it comes to who He is. We can choose to invite Jesus into our lives. God is there inviting us in. It's up to us to turn our attention to Him. And He is like a safe place that we can find rest, even when life all around us is really terrifying and dark and overwhelming. And actually, God will strengthen us as we rely on Him, as we trust in Him. And you might think, well, I don't feel that way when I've tried this. Maybe you've tried once or many times. But that's where I think it's important to remember that faith isn't feeling-based. Faith is an action. And as the brilliant pastor Rick Warren says, it's a lot easier to action your way into feelings than it is to feel your way into action. Your feelings can change by the way you live, by the way you believe, by the faith you have. I'm a living proof of that. So as I declare this evening over my life, whoever dwells in the shadow of the Most High will find rest in the shadow of the Almighty. I will say of the Lord, He is my refuge and my fortress, my God in whom I trust. I know that as I declare that in faith, my heart, my soul, my mind can find peace and rest, even when the world doesn't offer me that. We love exploring the Bible together. We're going to continue to do that with our Bible teacher, Bernie Diamond, in about 10 minutes' time. But if you would like to find out more, you want to journey, you want to ask these questions with us here at UCB One, we've got loads of resources for you for free on our app, the UCB Player. 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

0: Liz Vice, Never Been the Same. So sometimes I look at fruit trees, an apple tree, pear tree, and I think, wow, like that tree just knows to grow that fruit. Like it has all the DNA, the design in it, that when it's in the right soil, it's got the right light, the right nutrients in that soil, then it will produce the fruit it was created to produce. And it's the same for our lives. We were created to produce good fruit, but we don't always allow that to happen. So what's getting in the way? Bernie Dimet is helping us explore this evening from a different perspective.
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2: The whole point of an apple tree is that, well, you know, it bears apples. The whole point of a fig tree is that it bears figs. You don't need me to tell you that. And the whole point of my life and yours is that with our roots planted deep in the good soil of the gospel of Jesus Christ, with the Spirit of God flowing through us, our lives should bear fruit, good fruit. But what if we don't bear fruit? Jesus once told this story to his disciples, Luke chapter 13, verses 6 to 9. A man had a fig tree planted in his vineyard, and he came looking for fruit on it and found none. So he said to the gardener, "See here, for 3 years I've come looking for fruit on this fig tree, and I still can't find any. Cut it down. Why should we be wasting the good soil?" But he replied, "Sir, leave it alone for one more year. I'll dig around it. I'll put some manure on it. If it bears fruit next year, well and good. If not, you can cut it down." So the owner of the vineyard wanted to cut it down, but the worker said, "Let's give it one more chance. Let's aerate the soil. Let's fertilize it, water it, and see what happens." Now, the first question you have to ask yourself is, what was a fig tree doing in a vineyard? Have you ever wondered that? All the other plants in the vineyard were grapevines, right? That's why it's called a vineyard. And yet the owner of the vineyard figured, well, I've given this tree more space than all the rest of the plants. It's taking up valuable real estate and soil, and yet it's not yielding me with any fruit. What a waste. Get rid of this sucker and stick another one there in its place, one that gives me some figs. After all, that's what fig trees are supposed to do, just like grapevines are meant to yield grapes for winemaking. Have you ever felt like a fig tree in a vineyard, the odd one out? You look different. You feel different to everybody else. Perhaps people consider you a bit of an oddity or eccentric. And so all too often, the others seem to poke fun at you. They shun you because you're different. Have you ever been in that situation? I have many a time. And I can tell you that your natural reaction is to want to crawl down into a rabbit hole and shrivel up and die. Your natural reaction is you want to give up bearing fruit because quite obviously any fruit that you can bear is worthless compared to all these other people from whom you're different. But that's not the owner's expectations. He thinks, well, you're a fig tree. He expects you to grow figs. If you're a grapevine, grapes. If you're an apple tree, apples. If you're a plum tree, plums. Just because we're different to everybody else doesn't mean that we shouldn't be bearing the unique fruit that God made for us to bear. The evidence that a fig tree is healthy and functioning as it always was intended is that each year, in due season, it bears a bountiful harvest of figs. But who is the worker in this story, this parable? Who encourages the owner of the vineyard to give the fig tree a second chance? Well, that's Jesus. He is, the Bible tells us, our intercessor. He pleads our case with the Father. Hebrews chapter 7, verse 25. Consequently, he is able for all time to save those who approach God through him, since he always lives to make intercession for them. Jesus came and sacrificed for you and for me, so he has a heart to perform miracles in our lives, miracles that transform us and get us back to where we should be, bearing fruit for him. In other words, when it comes to the wrath and the punishment of God, Jesus stands in our stead, in our place. He shields us from the coming judgment, because he's already died to pay for our sins. He wants to see our lives transformed so that we end up bearing fruit. So the fig tree gives figs, and the apple tree gives apples, and the grapevines give grapes, and the olive trees give olives. Our own unique brand of fruit. And not just any fruit, but good fruit. Jesus, again, Matthew chapter 7, verses 15 to 20. "Beware of false prophets who come to you in sheep's clothing, but inwardly they're ravenous wolves. You will know them by their fruits. Are grapes gathered from thorns or figs from thistles? In the same way, every good tree bears good fruit, But the bad tree bears bad fruit. A good tree cannot bear bad fruit, nor can a bad tree bear good fruit. Every tree that does not bear good fruit is cut down and thrown into the fire. Thus, you'll know them by their fruits. So the plan for Jesus for your life is that as you come to the end of it, both you and he will be able to look back together on bountiful harvests of fruits that your life has borne in due season, season after season after season, because the fruit, the good fruit, is the evidence of a healthy relationship with Jesus. That's why in that first parable, Jesus the gardener said to God the Father, the owner of the vineyard, hang on a minute, just leave it alone for another year. I'll dig around it, I'll feed it. In a very real sense, that's what we're doing right now. We're having our hardened ground, our hardened hearts turned over. The barrier is broken down so the word of God can penetrate and feed us. Are you being fed right now? Do you hear the call of Jesus the gardener who's on your side when it comes to your ultimate judgment and destruction? Because we've all sinned. We've all fallen short of the glory of God. Can you hear this Jesus speaking to you and saying, this tree is you. This gardener is me. And my plan is to feed you and water you so that you will bear much fruit. He wants to give you a helping hand. So how does he do that exactly? How? Well, we're told later by Paul in his letter to the Galatians as he speaks about the fruit of the Spirit, Galatians chapter 5, verses 16 to 26. Live by the Spirit, I say. Don't gratify the desires of the flesh. For what the flesh desires is opposed to the Spirit, and what the Spirit desires is opposed to the flesh. For these are opposed to one another to prevent you from doing what you want. But if you're led by the Spirit, you are not subject to the law. Now, the works of the flesh are obvious: fornication, impurity, licentiousness, idolatry, sorcery, enmity, strife, jealousy, anger, quarrels, dissensions, factions, envy, drunkenness, carousing. Quite a list, isn't it? And things like these. I am warning you, as I warned you before, those who do such things will not inherit the kingdom of God. By contrast, the fruit of the Spirit is love, joy, peace, patience, kindness, goodness, faithfulness, gentleness, and self-control. There's no law against those things. And those who belong to Jesus have crucified their flesh with its passions and desires. If we live by the Spirit, let us also be guided by the Spirit. Let us not become conceited, competing against one another, or envying one another. So the long and the short of all that is that instead of putting our roots down in bad soil, the things of this world, all that rubbish that Paul lists there as being so obviously bad, instead of that, put your roots down in good soil and drink in the Holy Spirit. Drink in the Word of God to feed you. And when you do that, you're going to produce the fruit of the Spirit. Love, joy, peace, patience, kindness, goodness, faithfulness, gentleness, and self-control. Not because you worked hard at it, not because you had to struggle to deliver goodness or grow your fruit, but because you have had the very goodness of God flowing through your trunk and your limbs and your leaves, and yes, your fruit. Do you expect a good tree planted in bad soil to produce good fruit? Or do you expect a bad tree planted in good soil or bad soil to produce fruit? Of course not. My friend, when you take the Word of God seriously, when you let it into your heart, the Holy Spirit takes it and performs a miraculous transformation on the inside. And then let me tell you, you simply won't be able to help it. You'll be bearing good fruit, not through your hard work, but just because it comes naturally. All the time, the Spirit and the Word working in you and through you. Is that a miracle or what? Is that something you want or not?
0: It really is a miracle, isn't it? And there is effort involved in this miracle because we need to allow Jesus to tend that soil, to grow the fruit. And that soil in our lives is how we live our lives, the nourishment that we're providing. Even things like sleep, rest is so important, isn't it, into our lives. Reading God's word, spending time with him, watching what we're watching, what we're thinking about. We're going to hear more from Bernie on the show tomorrow. If you've missed any of this series, you can listen back on the UCB Player app, where you'll find many more resources as we explore what faith in Jesus looks like and the difference it makes to our lives.

0: Lindy with Brighter Future. On the way, I've got your timeless tune guaranteed to get you singing along with me. Before that, though, a new tune. It is our record of the week from Ellie Holcomb. I hope you've enjoyed hearing it. If it's your first time, can I encourage you, really pay attention to the lyrics. This is all about recognising God's love in the ordinary, unexpected moments of life. And it focuses in on that truth that we don't have to earn God's love before we receive it. This is Flowers for No Reason.
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0: So if you've not been bought a bunch of flowers for a while, remember that God has created flowers for you to enjoy for absolutely no other reason than he loves you and they're there for you to enjoy. I will be looking at nature differently for sure after hearing this song this week. Loving it. Our record of the week from Ellie Holcomb, Flowers for No Reason. Right, from the new to the old. I mean, I can't believe I'm saying this song is old. It's an absolute classic, though. It is more than 20 years old, and it is a song that I know has gone back into the recent charts because of streaming and people loving playing it. The lyrics are powerful. They are... It's a song to sing out with me right now. And this song is getting us in the mood for what's on the way tonight from 10 when Dave Tanner has UCB1's greatest hits. A whole hour of golden oldies from the UCB1 jukebox. But my choice for you this evening is Natasha Bedingfield, Unwritten.
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Addison, Ryan Ward, Amen. A great way to ring in our fade out this evening, where I bring you two songs to help you take a moment for yourself, just to be. We've been exploring the power of being present, of acknowledging the ordinary, of checking in with ourselves. And we want to do that right now. Not just think about it, but do it. So these two songs are there to help you this evening, to soothe you as you take some deep breaths and just be. If you can, put that distraction aside and let these songs soothe you. We're starting off with Mass, Limbo.

Amen. Hope is the name of the song from Josh Matthews, concluding our two-song fade out for this Thursday evening. If you want to find out more about the artists we play, do check out the UCB Player app, where you'll find our playlists, and that app is free to download. 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But it's time for me to say farewell and thank you so much for your company this evening. Dave is on the way after the latest news with your Thursday night great UCB One's greatest hits. A whole smorgasbord of golden oldies. Cannot wait to dance and sing along to them. I'll see you tomorrow for our final evening mix of the week. Thank you so much for your company.

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3: From the Sky News Centre at 10, a UK Iranian national has been arrested on suspicion of plotting a terror attack following the security scare at RAF Fairford. Police say he was detained in London, where two addresses are being searched. Hundreds of offenders across England and Wales have been celebrating after being released early from prisons. The first wave of inmates have walked free on the first day of a scheme to ease overcrowding, but police say they're worried about being overstretched, while victims say they're being let down. Martin Jones is Chief Inspector of Probation.
4: The bottom line is we have a probation service which is already facing a staffing shortage. There are, you know, too few hours in the day for them to manage its current caseload. Now, the probation service will do its very best, and it did its best previously to ensure they're as well prepared as they possibly can be. But inevitably, this is placing significant additional pressure on the front line.
3: An ex-teacher who groomed and sexually abused a boy she tutored has been jailed for 7 years. Deborah Franklin, who's 65, preyed on her victim for 3 years in the 90s. A lawyer for a death row inmate who suffered two failed attempts to execute her with lethal injections says she's getting life-saving medical care. Krista Pike was sentenced to death for killing a classmate in 1995, but her execution was halted after her lawyers claimed she was alive and audibly snoring. The governor of Tennessee says an investigation will be launched. Her attorney, Randy Spivey, says the whole process was botched.
5: Last night, the execution team attempted to establish an IV line for an hour. I counted at least 7 needles used in her left arm alone, one of which appeared to be bent when it was pulled from her arm after an unsuccessful attempt.
3: Figures from Nationwide suggest average property values in the UK fell by 0.2% last month. The yearly rate of house price growth in September halved to 0.8%. And in sport, Wales have beaten Norway 2-1 in the Nations League in Cardiff. Elsewhere, the Republic of Ireland drew 2-2 with Austria in Dublin. That's the latest. I'm Chris Milligan.
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6: Yet the Lord longs to be gracious to you. Therefore, he will rise up to show you compassion. For the Lord is a God of justice. Blessed are all who wait for him. Isaiah 30:18.
7: It's amazing, isn't it? You know, our God is totally holy, a God of justice. And at the same time, he longs to show us his grace, longs to forgive us and bless us and bring us back into his presence if perhaps we've turned away from him. Amazing words from Isaiah chapter 30. And hello, welcome along to the show. It's a whole hour of UCB One's greatest hits now. Thanks to Helen Lee for the evening mix. She's back tomorrow from 7 p.m. But welcome along to a musical journey of nostalgia, of memories, and of amazing tunes. Rich Mullins on the way. The Digital Age, Ellie Limebear and Plum as well. But first, this is Zach Williams with Rattle.

0: 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And that's Closer on UCB One.
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0: It sure is. You are very welcome along to the programme. Hope you had a fantastic Thursday. And can you believe it? The 1st of October, my friend. Things are feeling properly autumnal now. Maybe you've got some autumnal weekend plans. Perhaps you can head out to try and find some Conkers. Anyone fancy a game of Conkers? I haven't played Conkers for many a year. Perhaps you're going to go and buy yourself an autumnal jumper. Spruce up the autumnal slash winter wardrobe. Or maybe you're going to have the first pumpkin spice latte of the year. I think that flavour is just unpleasant, but I know a lot of people love it. Anyway, whatever you got planned, have a good one. And from pumpkins to Plum now. Do you remember this song from Plum? It's Crazy About You on UCB One.

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And from Ellie Limebear, let's take you back to 1993. I'm guessing that was the decade that Ellie was born in. I think I'm right in saying that. How about this song from Rich Mullins? This is Creed, an amazing declaration of faith.

From the album Galaxies, released back in 2016, that was The Digital Age with Undivided. And before that, we enjoyed together the sound of the late, great Rich Mullins and Creed, released back in 1993, the year that we got Jurassic Park. What a film. Sarah Hine from Drive hasn't even seen it yet. What's going on there? All right, on the way, music from Toby Mac, an inspiring song from him. But first, this is Third Day, and I've Always Loved You.

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1: I lace the boots up, it's straight to the door, cause this is worth fighting for. I get my head right, the heart's gotta follow, whisper a prayer like there ain't no tomorrow. Take a breath, and I exhale slow. I wasn't made for this kind of cold. This ain't the kind of place that you wanna know. These are the elements, I'm telling you, bro. This world, it's up in my grill. 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

Father God, let me see it for what it is. This ain't neutral we're up against. These elements push me to the fence, and then I end up on top of it, if I'm not careful. To recognize what is pushing in, open my eyes to these elements, stand up and rise to these

big tune. It's Toby Mac with The Elements, all part of UCB One's greatest hits. Did you know, space fans, that the astronauts on the Artemis 2 space mission that took place earlier this year, they listened to music by Toby Mac and Mandisa in their spacecraft on their incredible journey? Can you believe it? I reckon this next song would also sound quite good in space. Taking you to 2013. This is Audio Adrenaline with He Moves, You Move.

He moves, you move from audio adrenaline. Released back in 2013. Okay, it's Dave with you just for the next 20 minutes or so, but we're going to pack in some brilliant tunes before we get to 11 o'clock, including songs from Jordan Fee Liz and Matthew West as well. But now, when was the last time you heard Jason Crabb on your radio? I haven't played Jason for quite a while. Before going solo back in 2007, Jason was actually the lead vocalist for the Crabb Family. They were a massive Southern gospel group, comprised of him, his twin brothers, Adam and Aaron, and his sons, Kelly and Tara as well. Apparently, together, they earned 16 number one hits. We do have a Southern gospel show over on UCB2 on a Tuesday night, I believe, with the brilliant Samuel Ball. But now, let's hear one of his solo tracks released back in 2021. This is Just As I Am.

Today, Dan Sabo with Joyful, all part of UCB One's greatest hits. Thanks for joining me for the tunes and hopefully reliving some good memories as well. Speaking of which, back in 2012, there was a lot going on. At the cinemas, the Avengers were very, very popular. There was that song that topped the charts from a band called Gotcha. Do you remember that track with the xylophone? Bom, bom, bom, bom, bom, bom, bom, bom, bom. Great to hear. It would be good to hear more xylophone on UCB One, I think. Also, at the Olympic Games in London, everyone remembers Jess Ennis and Mo Farah. But what about Jay Jones and Ben Ainslie and Anthony Joshua still boxing as an amateur? It was a remarkable summer of sport, wasn't it? And also back in 2012, we got this track from Matthew West, reminding us about the power of forgiveness. And also, we're called to forgive other people because God forgave us first.

Sure, if he is. What a great tune. That was The River, all part of UCB One's greatest hits, where our time is drawing to a close. It is time for me to say bon nuit and remind you, you can request a track for next week's show if you like by emailing dave@ucb.co.uk. I'll leave you with two more brilliant tunes from Amanda Cook and Danny Gokey. God bless, and I'll catch up with you soon.

Hi, I'm Fred Drummond from Evangelical Alliance. The early church had a radical obedience, step by step, going in the right direction, following Jesus. Whether it was breaking bread together and eating and sharing hospitality, whether it was making space for others, whether it was meeting in the temple courts together, out amongst people, in every area of their lives, their encounter with Jesus had had an impact. That's a big challenge for me in my kind of suburban house and car and iPad and phone. How much does stuff play a big part in my identity and my life? Living to serve, no matter the cost, and the kingdom will come.

This is Pastor Paul Hodgson with two of my heroes of faith. Catherine and William Booth were married in 1855. Together they travelled around the country sharing the gospel. One day Catherine Booth walked up the aisle at the end of a morning service and told her husband she wanted to say a word. She explained that she had been disobeying God by her silence. Although William didn't like the idea of women preachers, he invited her to speak that evening, and it was powerful and well received. In 1865, they started a mission in the poorest part of London, which became the Salvation Army. William Booth later wrote, "The best men in my army are the women. Women and men working together has been one of the greatest means by which the Salvation Army has been able to grow its work around the world to this day."

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1: From the Sky News Centre at midnight, a fresh arrest's been made over a suspected terror plot at RAF Fairford, with a UK Iranian dual national being detained. He's been questioned on suspicion of preparation of terrorist acts. Police say they're looking at all possible angles, including possible foreign state involvement. A lawyer for a death row inmate who suffered two failed attempts to execute her with lethal injections says she's getting life-saving medical care. Krista Pike was sentenced to death for killing a classmate in 1995, but her execution was halted after her lawyers claimed she was alive and audibly snoring. The governor of Tennessee says an investigation will be launched. Her attorney, Randy Spivey, says the whole process was botched.
2: Last night, the execution team attempted to establish an IV line for an hour. I counted at least seven needles used in her left arm alone, one of which appeared to be bent when it was pulled from her arm after an unsuccessful attempt.
1: Talks aimed at resolving the Drumcree parade dispute have ended without agreement on a way forward. The Orange Order says the situation remains as it has been, while Garvaghy Road residents say their opposition to the march hasn't changed. A fresh court hearing over the parade is now due on Monday. Police say the body of a baby found on a beach in North Wales may have been in the water for weeks. The girl's remains were discovered in Bangor on Sunday. Authorities are urging the child's mother to make contact. Sport and Wales have ended their six-match winless run by beating Norway 2-1 in the Nations League. They'd fallen behind to Oscar Bob's first-half strike before Dan James got one back, and then Nico Williams grabbed what turned out to be the winner.
3: I know with them going 1-0 up early as well, it was easy for our heads to go down, but we never did that. You know, we showed who we are, what we can do, and yeah, a deserved win.
1: Elsewhere, the Republic of Ireland threw away a two-goal advantage to draw 2-2 with Austria in their Nations League match in Dublin. The game was briefly interrupted as pro-Palestinian protesters threw tennis balls onto the pitch. That's the latest. I'm Barry Weir.
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the soulful sound of Hannah Barr and I Am on UCB One. Welcome in to your Midnight to Five show. You and me have just said goodbye to Thursday. It is officially Friday. And yes, the weekend is just around the corner. It's Brian Farr with you. And of course, you can check in. Say hello to me, Brian at UCB.co.uk, this first Friday of October. Coming up in the first hour of our show, we're going to be chatting about interesting food from around the world. And this morning, me and you are heading to Singapore, so stand by for that. And around about 12:30, we'll have your Christine Kane teaching as well. Now though, let's get into sounds with this. It's Joshua Luke Smith, now playing on UCB One.

I find it suspicious, we put ourselves on the hit list. Conditioned to be the critic of our own intuition, but the fruition of bearing witness to that beauty within us is an inner.

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3: Do you know what? If there's one thing I think Jesus hates, it's pretense. I think he can deal with anything. I know he can deal with anything. Doesn't matter what we've been done, had done to us, how bad we've been, what we've been into. Jesus has got a big reach. He can reach out to us, forgive us, cleanse us, give us a brand new start. It doesn't matter what we've been and done to Jesus. There's always hope and always new beginning with him. What Jesus hates, we see in the gospel, is pretense. Pretending to be something you're not. And particularly when that pertains to religion and relationship with God, and you try to put on this wonderful exterior, but you're nothing like that. Jesus hates pretense, and Jesus loves honesty.
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Fraz Frank, and always on UCB1 through the night. It's Brian Farr with you now. Sometimes on Fridays, we focus on interesting food combos from around the world. And this morning, me and you are heading to sunny Singapore. Yes, a must-try iconic dish in Singapore is Hainanese chicken rice. Now, Hainanese chicken rice is poached chicken served over a fragrant rice cooked in chicken fat, and then it's accompanied by sharp chili and ginger and garlic paste. So our interesting food this Friday is Hainanese chicken rice from Singapore. And if you've been to Singapore and tried it, let me know what's it like. Brian at ucb.co.uk. I couldn't

perhaps the best band name on our playlist, Jesus Loves Electro, and You on UCB One. Speaking of great bands, here is new music from the crew at Rent Collective. This is called Runaway Heart.

0: It is Tides and No Clue on UCB1. Through the night, it's Brian Farr with you. Thank you so much for keeping me company just approaching 12:30. Let's have our Christine Kane teaching. And this Friday, Christine says many live their lives as if there was no hope and no purpose to being on earth. However, through Christ, we are given an eternal perspective. You see, life is so much more than a temporary accident. We have been placed where we are intentionally to run the race of faith set before us, both for us and for those who come after us. Here's Christine.
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2: Do you see yourself as a Christian that is on mission, that has a divine assignment from God in heaven to say, I am part of an eternal divine relay. I have a lane that God has called me to run in, and I am carrying this baton of faith for my generation and to my generation. You know, in the book of Acts, chapter 17, verse 26, the Bible says, and he made from one man every nation of mankind to live on all the face of the earth, having determined allotted periods and the boundaries of their dwelling place, that they should seek God and perhaps feel their way toward him and find him. Yet he is actually not far from each one of us. You have to understand here, the Bible says that God made us and God planted us in the times and seasons and places that we're in. Although we know he's omnipotent, he's omniscient, he's omnipresent, we think he's up in heaven, totally unaware, going, oh, he must be freaking out. He is not freaking out. I just want you all to know God is still on the throne. It doesn't matter where Wall Street is. You know, sometimes it's up 5 points, down 5 points. Look, I don't even know who Mr. Dow Jones is, but he has a schizophrenic attack every day. He goes up, down, up, down. It's not like God is freaking out about the economic state of the world or the moral state or the political state. He is not freaking. He is God. He is on the throne, and he chose the times and seasons for us to be alive in. And he looked at all the people that he created throughout all of eternity. Wherever you are watching this, whatever country you are in, whatever city you are in, you have to know you are there by God's divine design. God has planted you there, and God is well aware of what you are confronting economically, politically, socially, morally, environmentally, because he deemed that you would be the most effective person to be his salt and his light in the midst of a broken and a dark world. God has purposed the times. God has purposed the seasons. God has placed us where we are to be incredibly effective and fruitful to bring his kingdom here on earth as it is in heaven. See, our job isn't just to kind of wait till the rapture so that I could go to heaven. Some Christians live their life as if my whole goal is to go to heaven. Well, no, it's Jesus's goal to get me to heaven. He did that when he died on the cross. I received him as my savior. He rose again from the dead. He's going to take me to heaven. My job is to bring heaven to earth. Thy kingdom come, thy will be done here on earth as it is in heaven. He's taking me to heaven. He did that through his redemptive work on the cross of Calvary. My job is to bring heaven to earth. So wherever you are, God has put you there. God has placed you there so that you can be his salt, you can be his light, and you can be his representative from the kingdom of heaven here on earth, bringing grace and mercy and love and peace and joy and hope and blessing and prosperity to the world around you. That's the baton of faith you're here to carry. See, a lot of us, we don't even realize that. We don't realize that we are not a product of time, but we are a product of eternity. God has plucked us out of eternity. He has positioned us in time, and he has given us gifts and talents for the purpose of serving our generation. You see, many of us, and I grew up in the education system in Australia, and they taught me at school an interesting philosophy of the origin of life. And you have to be very well educated to believe this. You actually have to have a lot of letters after your name and a lot of degrees to actually believe this. In fact, it takes more faith to believe this than it does to believe the Bible. But what they taught me was, they said many, many moons ago, in the eternal nothing of the nothing, two nothings came together and went bang. And there it was, my great-grandfather, the cockroach. It was awesome. And then the cockroach just crawled around planet Earth. It had a genetic mutation. It went bang, and there it was, the frog. And the frog just hopped around the planet for a while, and then it had a genetic mutation. It went bang, and there it was, the ape. And the ape was, you know, walking around Tulsa, Oklahoma on a very hot summer's day. And so it went to the hairdresser. It had a cut, shave, and blow dry, and here we are today. And so, essentially, they have told a generation, you came from nothing. You live for no reason, and you're going nowhere. Now, when you tell a generation for long enough that they came from nothing, they live for no reason, and they're going nowhere, don't be surprised when they start living like they came from nothing and they live for no reason and they're going nowhere. And when we look at a generation that lacks so much purpose, that lacks so much hope, that has developed so many patterns of destructive behavior, that lives so aimlessly, that is so confused about so many things and about gender, about identity, there is so much confusion, there is so much hopelessness, there is such a lack of a sense of identity and purpose, because people have not told them that you were not born by accident. You are not the product of some cosmic accident. You were created in the image of God. You were filled with God-given purpose and God-given destiny. And God has a plan and a purpose and a destiny for your life. The Bible tells us in Genesis chapter 1, verse 27, in His image, He created them male and female. I want to tell someone today, you are not genderless. You are created in the image of God, male by intention, female by intention. God has created us in His image by divine design, on purpose, filled with His purpose and His mission. And our job is to carry the baton of faith to our generation, and we've got to carry it in our generation for our generation. You've got to understand there is a fight, and the fight is for our faith. The enemy, and there is an enemy, and the Bible says that the devil wants to steal, kill, and destroy your purpose and your destiny. And I have never known a time on the earth like the time we're living in. There is so much confusion. There is so much pain. There is so much chaos. There is so much heartache. People are losing a sense of hope and purpose. And many Christians are just dropping the baton of faith because it seems like it's too hard and too much work to carry it and to hold on to it. And in this whole series, we are going to be inspired and motivated to fight the good fight of faith, to hold on to the baton of faith in our generation. We do not want to drop the baton of faith in our exchange zone. We are in a spiritual, divine exchange zone on the earth at the moment. And if you and I do not keep an eternal perspective of this divine relay, then we are prone to drop the baton of faith when the temporal battles become too hard. And a lot of us have been in a lot of battles, and a lot of us have been in a lot of darkness and a lot of confusion and a lot of pain. And it seems easier to drop the baton of faith than it is to hold the baton of faith and say, I am going to hold on to this baton. I'm going to keep fighting the good fight of faith. I am going to stand firm on the truth of the authority of the Word of God. I am going to continue to be a follower of Jesus Christ, regardless of the cost. Whether I am persecuted at work, whether I'm ridiculed and mocked because I'm a Christian and people think that I am just totally irrelevant, or they think that I hold some moral absolutes that are archaic in the society in which I live. The scripture has said these are the days that you're going to live in. So don't go dropping the baton of faith just because it's dark, just because it's hard. We need some grit. We need some tenacity. We need some fight. We need some strength. We need some courage. We need some perseverance. We need some endurance. We need some conviction that there is a fight worth having, and it is a fight for the gospel of the Lord Jesus Christ. We are carrying the baton of faith to our generation.
1: 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That was Christine Kane. To find out more, visit christinekane.com.
0: And that's our Christine Kane teaching this morning. 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

This is Used to Be One through the night on a Friday morning. It's Brian Farr with you. Now, don't forget, there's plenty of entertainment happening a little bit later on Used to Be One, because from 10 o'clock tonight, Mr. Joel Brown has his show, Fusion. Now, this show fills us with the sounds of Afrobeats, and it's definitely a program that will get you ready for the weekend. It's Fusion with Joel Brown from 10 o'clock tonight on Used to Be One.

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Friday morning, it's Brian Furr with you. We are heading towards our 1 o'clock news, but don't go anywhere. After one, I'll have your night blessing and our UCB word for today. Your latest news is right after this. 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
1: From the Sky News Centre at 1, a dual UK Iranian national is still being questioned over a suspected terror plot near an Air Force base in Gloucestershire. Counter-terror officers arrested the 25-year-old on suspicion of preparing terrorist acts. On Sunday, five British men were detained near RAF Fairford and have since been released under investigation. Our correspondent, Amelia Harper,